0: Devastation is so substantial that many buildings in the capital, Caracas, have still not had any rubble removed, and with each passing hour, hope fades that survivors can still be found. Finley Adams-Brown is a global disaster management coordinator working in the humanitarian aid sector.
1: It's a critical situation already, a country in a region that's depleted on resources, and then add into the midst of that two earthquakes of the likes that haven't been seen for over a century. And also it's the depth of those earthquakes. They're reported as shallow, meaning that energy is far more present than a far deeper one, which the energy may have dissipated. So what that looks like from an impact on infrastructure, hospitals, water, sanitation, etc., is substantial. And the population that are affected, you're looking at half of the Venezuelan population of approximately 30 million. 16 million of those will have felt the impact of the initial earthquakes, but also the tremors felt since.
0: More than 30 international search and rescue teams are working in the rubble, while the US has committed $150 million in aid and is preparing a further package worth hundreds of millions more. With FSN Spotlight, I'm Simon Marks.
2: And the main news again. The top UN representative in Venezuela says officials are procuring 10,000 body bags in anticipation of the death toll climbing from the devastating earthquakes. US President Donald Trump has announced that Washington will meet Iranian negotiators in Doha on Tuesday. And the United States Supreme Court is expected to rule on Tuesday on birthright citizenship, something the US president has petitioned to overturn. That's Feature Story News, Nick Harper reporting.
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2: Well, good afternoon, music groovers. How are we doing today? Hope you're doing well. Fred standing by.
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2: Thanks, Fred. 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
2: And remember...
4: So let's have fun.
1: The fun starts at 1 and Mal will knock on your door until 4.
2: And in this hour, we're looking at a featured year, 1981. Today's question time is all about birds in the title. And, of course, this record is Taylor Dane. Can't Get Enough of Your Love.
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2: Thanks, Taylor.

0: forget, if you want to join our request line, this is what you need to do. 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
1: Simply call
2: 020 80 80 08 28.
1: But do it in a bust.
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4: Hi Mel, it's Stuart. Not feeling too good, so I wondered if you can play It's My Life by Bon Jovi, as it's one of my favourites and it will cheer me up. Thank you ever so much. Bye for now. Enjoy.

0: My life.
1: What did you want to say, Fred?
2: Well, I just wanted to wish my good friend Stuart better, and I phoned up my good brother. He'd like to have a word with you as well, Stuart.
1: Oh, no, he's not in the studio, is he?
2: No, he's just on the other end of the phone.
1: Fred?
3: Yes, I'm just going to wish my good buddy Stuart all the best for anything that he's feeling at the moment. I wish you better, old chum, and I'll get round to your studio at some point and see if I can do some damage too.
1: Oh, yes, that'll be good, Fred. Nice one.
2: And you, take care, Stuart.
1: You're right, mate. Thanks, guys.
2: Okay, I'll let Fred go now because, you know, Frederick, he'll get into the studio if he can and cause us mischief.
1: I think he's in tomorrow, isn't he?
2: Yes.
1: So we'll have to work on ways of keeping him in check.
2: We will.
3: Oh, I heard that. Anyway, Mal, I'll catch you tomorrow if you let me in the studio.
1: Okay then, Frederick, we will. Anyway, it's time for this. Get your pen and paper handy because you're going to need it after this. Shadoobie.

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1: Mal Wayne plays the best music on your favourite station. Have you got your pen and paper ready? It's question time at tea time. So play along and see how many right answers you can get.
2: Well, today's question time is all about birds in the title. I decided to get 11 records today. So you have 1 to 11, put them on your sheet so that you can get them all right. And at the number 11, I'll do a recap of all 11, just in case you've missed any. That way you can get them right. Fred will be standing by.
3: I will, at studio@malkan.co.uk, to offer any assistance that you might need.
2: And of course, we'll give you the answers at tea time to make sure that you got all those right then. Then you better confer those answers with me.
1: Are you ready to win? Then let's begin.

Right, so listen for number one on the sheet. Shack Attack is a British jazz funk band with one of their most popular songs, which was Nightbirds. Released in 1982, the song reached number 9 on the UK singles chart and became one of their most successful hits. Shack Attack is known for their fusion and jazz funk and pop music, and they have released numerous albums throughout their career. Nightbirds remains one of their singles of the song and is often played in jazz funk and smooth jazz radio stations. All you got to do is tell me what year was Shack Attack the group formed. Put it on your sheet at number 1. Here's Nightbirds.

bit of fusion jazz. It's a Shack Attack and Nightbirds, keeping that theme together of the birds. All you got to do is tell me what year the group was formed. Put it on your sheet of number one.

All right, let's have a look at number two then for you. The song Rocker Robin, with a robin in the title, nice little bird there, by Bobby Day. This song became a hit with a catchy chorus, an upbeat rhythm. It's often associated with the sound of a robin bird. All you got to do is tell me what year it was released. Put it on your sheet at number two. And Bobby Day sounds like this.

0: as Bobby Day. Bird is tweeting away. Hello, Robin. Just tell me what year that was released. Put it on your sheet of number two. Hello, Fred.
1: Well, talking of birds.
0: Well, yes, that is the theme of today's question time.
1: I've got you a question that is to do with a bird as well.
0: Oh, okay, I can't wait for that one.
1: Anyway, here's your drink.
0: Thank you.
1: And I can report that Stuart has thanked us for playing his record.
0: Oh, okay. I hope he feels a bit better.
1: Yes, he said when he heard Frederick, it did cheer him up.
0: Not when he heard you, then.
1: Well, that goes without saying, doesn't it?
0: Well, what are you going to tell us now, then?
1: Well, good listener, it's time for this.
2: Here comes the answer. But you need to tell Fred the question.
1: Well, today's answer, all to do with the theme of birds, is Donald Duck.
0: Oh, Donald Duck. I don't know much about him. I know he's a Disney character.
1: Yes.
0: But I don't know what the question might be.
1: Well, I'll give you a bit more of a clue during the 30-minute challenge.
0: Oh, okay, Fred.
1: Anyway, I'll catch you all later.
0: Catch you then.

Right, let's have a look at number three then. The theme is birds in the title. And this is no exception, but if you've been checking social media, you'd just be seeing me singing with this group. The song is Free Bird by the group Lynyrd Skynyrd. It's a classical rock song by Lynyrd Skynyrd, released in 1973. It's known for its iconic guitar solo that has become a staple at their live performances. All you got to do is tell me when the song was released. And it sounds like this. Free Bird.

it's our playing of Leonard Skinner. The song is Free Bird. Just tell me when it was released. On your sheet of number three.

Let's have a look at number four then. The song Blackbird by the Beatles in 1968 is known for its beautiful acoustic guitar melody. All you got to do is tell me who wrote the song. Blackbird sounds like this.

0: Nice with those Blackbirds on that record. You were on. Don't forget to tell me who wrote this song.
1: You were only waiting for this moment to arise. You were only waiting for this moment to arise.
2: As those blackbirds disappear.
0: Yes, hello, Fred. What are you doing with the jukebox?
2: Well, I've got it all ready for you.
0: Mummy, that's good. No mayhem?
2: No. Well, you know, when my brother comes in, he's always causing trouble.
0: Did you fix everything that he broke last time?
2: Yes, I dried out the microwave and now it's all working hunky-dory.
0: He's a liability. I don't know what he gets up to. We'd have to watch him tomorrow when he comes in.
2: Well, I'll watch him because you're busy on the desk.
0: Yes, I can't be looking at what he's doing.
2: Anyway, jukebox is here.
0: What sort of intro have I got?
2: Well, you'll work it out. I'm not going to give you a clue. You're just going to have to tell the good people what it is.
0: All right, that'll be interesting. We'll do that. Must be time for this.

0: The best music on your favourite station. Let's see which record is behind today's mystery number. And today, that number is...
1: Number 13.
2: Get that jukebox running. Got no idea what the intro is going to be, so you'll have to bear with me, good listener. It's all starting and whirring, and it's all there. Oh, I know this one. Candy Staten. And The Nights on Broadway.
3: See, you had plenty of intro without crashing the lyrics.
2: You're right there, Fred.

Well, continuing our theme with birds in our title, number 5, Bird House in Your Soul, is a song by They Might Be Giants. It was released in 1989. It became a hit on alternative radio and is known for its clever and imaginative lyrics. All you got to do is tell me what chart position in the UK charts did it reach? And it sounds like this.

Right, let's have a look at number seven. Actually, it's number six. I jumped one. Three Little Birds is a famous song by Jamaican reggae artist Bob Marley. It was released in 1977. All you got to do is tell me what album was it on. Put it on your sheet. At number six. And here's Bob Marley.

Let's have a look at number seven then. The song A Nightingale, that's another bird for you, sang in Berkeley Square by Michael Bublé, is a popular British song. It was written in 1939. You've got to just tell me, who were the two writers that wrote the song? And Michael Bublé's version sounds like this.

Nightingale, Berkeley Square. Any of those two writers wrote a song in 1938. Put it down your sheet. At number seven. Right, looking outside in the weather, we must see, and we'll find out what Fred's going to tell us after this. Hey!

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1: Well, let me tell you, sorry about tickling you just before my wing.
2: Yes, you gave me a little bit of a tickle, as I was just about to read it out.
1: You did. It was very funny to me, certainly tickled me. Well, today, a band of rain gradually spreads into southern and western.
2: Now, hang on a minute. You couldn't say western, and now you could say western, and now you can't.
1: Yeah, I don't know, but it's western parts of the UK, with some showers across northern Scotland. Elsewhere will be largely dry, with spells of sunshine, cooler under the rain, but staying warm in the sunshine.
2: I just don't get you, Fred.
1: What do you mean?
2: Well, sometimes you can say west and sometimes you can't.
1: I don't know.
2: Well, say it again then. Well, the bit you need to say is western parts.
1: Okay.
2: Start it from a band of rain.
1: A band of rain gradually spreads into southern and western parts.
2: No, you can't do it now.
1: No, I don't know. Sometimes I can and sometimes I can't. Anyway, good listener, you know what the weather's going to be. I'll tell you about the weather tonight later.
2: Yes, Fred, and you'll give us a question on that clue of Donald Duck.
1: Yes, I'll tell you a bit more about Donald Duck to help you with your answer to my question.
2: Oh, okay then, sounds good. Catch you later.
1: Catch you then.
0: Mel Wayne in the afternoon.
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0: The fun starts at 1 and Mel will knock on your door until 4.

Let's have a look at number 8 then. The song Birdland, sung by Weather Report, was released in 1977. It's a jazz fusion instrumental. It's named after what? So there's a famous something. I can tell you it's in New York. So what is it named after? Birdland. And it's not a sanctuary. Put it on your sheet. At number 8. And Birdland sounds like this.

0: From Feature Story News in Washington, I'm Nick Harper. The top United Nations representative in Venezuela says officials are procuring 10,000 body bags in anticipation of the death toll rising from the devastating earthquakes. It comes as officials race to set up emergency shelters for the thousands of displaced people ahead of a weather system likely to bring heavy rain to the country. Residents in the worst-hit areas say they've been left largely to fend for themselves. Catherine Ellis is a reporter in Caracas.
1: People there are telling me, even in some areas, that today is the first day they've actually seen government authorities actually there. A lot of people are actually just using their bare hands or spades to try and get to people that they know that are still trapped underneath, basically. To begin with, there was just panic and anguish and trying to look for people. But as the days have gone on, definitely in the last couple of days, people are getting very frustrated and very angry. There was already a lot of tension bubbling here, anger with the government about the a political transition.
0: US President Donald Trump has announced that Washington will meet Iranian negotiators in Doha on Tuesday, posting on Truth Social that Tehran had requested the talks. Iran's chief negotiator, though, has denied any meetings are scheduled, telling state media that no technical talks have been arranged for the week. Ever since Kate Fisher reports from Washington.
2: The main issue, the Strait of Hormuz, that vital waterway that ships so much of the world's oil. There seems to be a different interpretation by the US and Iran as to who is in control of that waterway.
0: The United States Supreme Court has blocked US President Donald Trump from firing Federal Reserve Governor Lisa Cook in a ruling that reinforces the central bank's independence from the White House. The decision comes on the day of sweeping rulings from the court, which in a separate case struck down a nearly century-old precedent limiting presidential power over independent agencies. But the court's next session on Tuesday could prove even more consequential, with rulings expected on birthright citizenship and the status of transgender athletes in schools, as FSN's Jagruti Dave reports.
3: Now, the big day is Tuesday, when SCOTUS will deliver on contentious topics, including the status of transgender athletes in schools and, the big one, birthright citizenship, the right that most people born in the US can become US citizens. President Trump has signed an executive order to end this right for a number of groups, including the children of undocumented immigrants. The Supreme Court's decision could affect hundreds of thousands of babies born in the US, so it's a decision that will be closely watched when it's delivered on Tuesday.
0: From Bureaus Worldwide, this is FSN.
4: With FSN Spotlight, I'm Simon Marks, with more today on the life and death struggle continuing in Venezuela to try and reach people trapped in the rubble of last week's twin earthquakes. Tens of thousands of people are still missing. The devastation is so substantial that many buildings in the capital Caracas have still not had any rubble removed, and with each passing hour, hope fades that survivors can still be found. Finley Adams-Brown is a global disaster management coordinator working in the humanitarian aid sector.
5: It's a critical situation. Already a country in a region that's depleted on resources, and then add into the midst of that two earthquakes of the likes that haven't been seen for over a century. And also it's the depth of those earthquakes. They're reported as shallow, meaning that energy is far more present than a far deeper one, which the energy may have dissipated. So what that looks like from an impact on infrastructure, hospitals, water, sanitation, etc., is substantial. And the population that are affected, you're looking at half of the Venezuelan population of approximately 30 million. 16 million of those will have felt the impact of the initial earthquakes, but also the tremors felt since.
4: More than 30 international search and rescue teams are working in the rubble, while the US has committed $150 million in aid and is preparing a further package worth hundreds of millions more. With FSN Spotlight, I'm Simon Marks.
0: And the main news again. The top UN representative in Venezuela says officials are procuring 10,000 body bags in anticipation of the death toll climbing from the devastating earthquakes. US President Donald Trump has announced that Washington will meet Iranian negotiators in Doha on Tuesday. And the United States Supreme Court is expected to rule on Tuesday on birthright citizenship, something the US president has petitioned to overturn. That's Feature Story News, Nick Harper reporting.

0: got a request from Doris here.
1: Well, thanks, Fred. I'll read that out. And if you want to get in touch with us, you can do it this way.
2: To get in touch right now with Mel, it's studio@melcan.co.uk.
1: And Doris said there used to be a Dance Academy TV series called Fame, and she loved the soundtrack. Could you play this song by Irene Cara for me? It'll make me very happy and remind me of old days gone by. Here it is, Doris. Enjoy.

Let's have a look at number 10 then. The song Fly Like an Eagle by Steve Miller Band is a classical rock released in 1976. Its distinct guitar riff and has been featured in various films and commercials. All you've got to do is tell me what commercial it was used in America in 1998. The song sounds like this. Maybe able to give you a clue. What was that commercial?

Steve Miller Band there, and of course, Fly Like an Eagle. But what was that on the... it was used as a commercial, but what was it? And you've got to tell me, in America in 1998... Last but not least, we had a song earlier from the Beatles called Blackbird. Now we got the other Beatle that set up with Wings. The song is called Bluebird. Bluebird by Paul McCartney was released as McCartney wrote the song while he was in Lagos in Nigeria during the recording session for the album. It is a soft melodic track that showcases McCartney's vocal ability and songwriting skills. Bluebird has been praised for the beautiful harmonies and its introspective lyrics, which reflect McCartney's throughout on love and freedom. What was all you got to do is tell me what was the 1973 album he appeared on. And Bluebird sounds like this. Later.

0: Now, don't worry if you've missed any. Along the way, there is 11. We're going to go through them now and do a recap. Number one, the song Shack Attack, Nightbirds. What year was the group formed? Number two, Rocker Robin by Bobbin Day. When was that song released? Number three, Three Birds by Lynyrd Skynyrd. What year was that released? Number four, Blackbirds by the Beatles. It was released in 1968. Who wrote the song? Number five, Birdhouse in Your Soul. What chart position did that reach in the UK? Number six, Three Little Birds by Jamaican reggae star Bob Marley. What was the album that came from? Number seven, A Nightingale Sang in Berkeley Square. It was a rendition by Michael Bublé. All you got to do is tell me the two writers that wrote the song in 1939. Number eight, Birdland Song by Weather Report. What was a famous place in New York it was named after? Number nine, The Birdie Song is a novelty dance song. Who wrote that song? Number 10, Fly Like an Eagle, Steve Miller Band. What was the advert commercial it was used for? And last but not least, number 11, Bluebird by Paul McCartney. All you've got to do is tell me what album in 1973 that appeared on. You better stand by for that featured year coming up next. And in this year,
1: 1981,
0: April, NASA launched a very first space shuttle mission. The space shuttle Columbia successfully carried two astronauts, Robert Crippen and John Young, into space to complete the integral flight of the space shuttle program. The purpose of the mission was to test the stability of the new spacecraft and safely launch the vehicle into space and return it to Earth so that the craft was reusable. The total length of the mission was 2 days, 6 hours, 20 minutes and 53 seconds. And at the same time in this year,
1: 1981,
0: ELO was singing Hold On Tight. Well, I suppose they would if they were launching that vehicle.

0: And hold on tight. And in this year,
1: 1981,
0: the popular film Raiders of the Lost Ark makes its debut into theatres throughout the United States during June 9 of 1981. The comedy-driven action-adventure film, created by Steven Spielberg and George Lucas, was the first to feature the characters of Indiana Jones. Jones, portrayed by actor Harrison Ford, was a cavalier archaeologist, a professor, intent on protecting the world from the most precious artifact, was an instant favourite of moviegoers, and Raiders of the Lost Ark became the highest-grossing film of 1981 and remains one of the most popular and highest-grossing films of all time. And in this year,
1: 1981,
0: the Goombier Dance Band was singing all about Seven Tears. Don't forget Soapwatch coming up next.

0: Time to look at the Soap Watch headlines. Evil. Abuser. Funeral. Dinner party. Car crash. Ceasefire. And collapse.
1: It's Soap Watch for all the latest on EastEnders, Coronation Street and Emmerdale. Don't miss it.
0: Coronation Street last week, Roy learns that the police haven't found Lauren's necklace or her mystery boyfriend. But does Daniel have a lead? Bethany spots an evil abuser, Nathan, watching the police reconstruction of Lauren's last known movements. The scowls fell from Glenda's eyes when Todd lets slip about Archie's will. Aliyah kisses Adam goodbye and leaves for Dublin. When Bethany learns that Nathan was released from prison months ago, she is convinced he killed Lauren and tracks him down. Still furious about her dad's will, Glenda decides to sue George for half of the business. This week, Gary, Sarah and David unite to protect Bethany. Bernie crumbles and opens up to Dev. And Rowan entices Leanne away. Right, EastEnders last week. Honey tried to persuade the furious Billy to give Steve a chance. George is grief-stricken when he learns Eddie held Gloria's funeral without him. So Gina and Anne planned a memorial instead. With Patrick worried about Yolanda, it falls to Elaine to tell him the truth. Gloria's memorial ends up with George collapsing and is taken into hospital. Cindy tries to stop George from boxing, as one or more damage to his head could kill him. And this week, Whitney and Zach throw a joint hen stag do, an event sparks chaos. George's loved ones rally around to protect him. Emmerdale last week. When Tom messes up at work, he turns the tables by inviting his colleagues and their partners to dinner at Dalehead. Marion and Rona try to put their problems behind them. Ruby accepts Maura's suspicion offers as a ceasefire. As the guests leave, the terrifying reality of Bella, married life with Tom, is exposed in the wake of his shocking discovery. Nikki and Ethan have a car crash. When drunk, Ethan gets behind the wheel and loses control, while unconscious Nikki will unconscious Nikki survive. And this week, Ruby is on a mission to find out who's responsible for son's Nikki's condition. And there's more torment for Bella. Right, this is a bit we find out from Fred what he's been watching over the weekend.
2: Well, this weekend, Mal, we watched a very funny film on Prime.
0: Oh, yeah? What was it called?
2: Well, it was called My Father.
0: Who's starring in that?
2: Well, it was Bob De Niro, and it's a very funny film.
0: Oh, okay. Do you recommend it, then?
2: It's definitely worth a look.
0: And, of course, we'll find out from Fred.
2: Oh, yes, I'll give you a clue as to the answer I gave you earlier. After this.

0: Have you got the question yet in Fred's quiz?
1: Well, the answer I gave you was Donald Duck.
2: Yes, the character of Disney, but what clue can you give me?
1: Well, it's all to do with his relatives.
2: That's an interesting one. I didn't know he had any relatives.
1: Yes, he's got some, and you need to find out what the question is involving them.
2: Oh, that's interesting.
1: Anyway, good listener, it's time to for this and find out all the clues we're going to give you.
0: Join in with Mal Wayne on the 30-Minute Challenge, right here on your favourite radio station. And see how many you get right.
1: This is the part where I've written all the clues that you'll need for the records. Mal hasn't got any idea what they are.
2: No, I haven't. You always hide them from me and you remove everything on the desk. So I can't even read the digital answers what they might be when the record comes up.
1: Exactly. And for a good listener, we'll tell you what your clue's going to be, but as you might not be aware, Mal has to.
2: Oh, yes, go on, Fred.
1: You have to get to the featured year of 1981 before the end of this segment.
2: And what happens if I don't?
1: Well, there'll be a forfeit.
2: Oh, what could it be?
1: Well, you know your birthday's coming up in the next couple of weeks.
2: Yes.
1: Well, I've got a nice little forfeit that you're going to have to do if you fail.
2: Why, what's going to happen?
1: Well, you won't get a birthday cake for your birthday.
2: Well, who's going to buy it from me?
1: Me, of course, but I won't get it for you if you get this challenge wrong today.
2: Oh, and what is the challenge for a good listener?
1: Well, the first record for a good listener is this. A man is going away for work.
2: All right.
1: And he says to his friend, could you look after my girlfriend?
2: Oi, oi.
1: No, nothing like that. Just make sure she's all right and take good care of her.
2: Oh.
1: While I'm away.
2: Well, I wonder what that record is. We'll find out after this.
3: What will happen next? Music.
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3: Music, that's our music.

0: Well, he's going on holiday. Well, no, he's going to work. Away from home. Says, could he look after his girlfriend while he's away? A recipe for disaster, if you ask me.
1: Well, take good care of my baby.
0: Right, next one we got for you is a woman, and she's always sees her boyfriend. And what's he doing, Fred?
2: Well, every time he sees a mirror, he keeps making his face up, and he keeps putting on his hair and making it look nice.
0: Well, what does she say about it?
2: Well, the girlfriend's not very happy because she is in the mirror more than she is.
0: Well, what does she say to him then?
2: Well, she tells him that he's so vain and he shouldn't be keep looking in the mirror.
0: Well, I wonder what that song is. We'll find out after this.
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4: Things that make you go, hmm. Things that make you go, hmm.

0: Fred gave us a little snippet of the record then.
1: Did you like that?
0: No.
1: Well, I tried.

Carly Simon there, You're So Vain. The boyfriend that kept looking in the mirror. Not a good look, that. Especially if the girlfriend catches you.

0: All right, next one we've got for you is a man. He says to his friend that his girlfriend doesn't understand him.
1: Yes, because he says that she doesn't really know how he feels about her.
0: So what did the friend do then? Because he's quite a good friend, so he would have told him some good advice.
1: Yes, he said that you should take time out and tell her how you feel about her.
0: Oh, so I wonder what that song is.
1: We'll find out after this.
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Billy Joel, Tell Her About It. See, for that girl that didn't understand the feelings her boyfriend feels for her. Tell her about it. And the boyfriend says, his friend says, better tell her what you're feeling.

0: Right, next one we've got for you is this. There is a girl and she's driving.
1: Yes, and you know how you drive and you rely on satellite navigation?
0: Yes, you can use Waze now.
1: Well, the problem is, while she's driving, her phone shuts down.
0: Oh no, because you rely on your phone to actually get those sometimes if your car hasn't got sat nav built in.
1: Exactly.
0: So what's she do then?
1: Well, she winds down the window.
0: All right, a bit dangerous.
1: And she gets a passers-by.
0: Oh, what was the passer-by look like?
1: Well, it was a young girl, and she was walking a dog.
0: Oh, OK, that's a bit safe then, so that was all right.
1: Yes. Anyway, she winds down the window and says, "Excuse me."
0: And the girl says what?
1: She says, "How can I help?"
0: Well, what does the girl say then?
1: Well, the girl in the car says, "Look, I'm looking for this local pub. Do you know where it might be?"
0: What does she say?
1: Well, she said that if you follow the signs on most of the lampposts, if you keep going straight on, and then there'll be a sign on each lamppost towards the pub.
0: Oh, okay. So what happened?
1: Well, she followed them and she got there.
0: Well, that's good. So I wonder what the song is.
1: Yes, we'll find out after this.
2: Mal Wayne in the afternoon. Playing the best music through the decades.

0: you've got four records to play in this short time. Have you worked out what the featured year is yet?
1: Well, no, I haven't actually.
0: Well, then read the next one out and you'll have to play it by ear.
1: Yes, I might lose this challenge.
0: Oh, yippee, I might have to buy you a birthday cake.
1: That's mean of you, Fred.
0: Well, that's me today.
1: Oh, don't be so mean. Go on then, the next one then. What is this then?
0: Well, a man explains to his friend, in order to make ends meet at his job.
1: Well, what does he do?
0: Well, he's a firefighter.
1: What's that then? He doesn't have much money in the firefighting business?
0: Well, it's not paying his bills.
1: So what does he suggest his friend?
0: Well, he says that he's going to do a second job and when the times he's not working in a fire station.
1: What, you mean he's going to do a job like moonlighting? And is he going to do two jobs at once?
0: Yes.
1: Well, will the fire brigade be a bit upset if they find out?
0: Well, hopefully they won't find out.
1: Well, I wonder what song we're talking about. We'll find out.
2: Hey, now, look alive. Everything lights up. It make you want to shout. You talk about happiness, that's what we're talking about. Ooh. The money won't bring you happiness, but we know we'll.
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2: 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Wow! 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

0: From Feature Story News in Washington, I'm Nick Harper. The top United Nations representative in Venezuela says officials are procuring 10,000 body bags in anticipation of the death toll rising from the devastating earthquakes. It comes as officials race to set up emergency shelters for the thousands of displaced people ahead of a weather system likely to bring heavy rain to the country. Residents in the worst-hit areas say they've been left largely to fend for themselves. Catherine Ellis is a reporter in Caracas.
1: People there are telling me, even in some areas, that today is the first day they've actually seen government authorities actually there. A lot of people are actually just using their bare hands or spades to try and get to people that they know that are still trapped underneath, basically. To begin with, there was just panic and anguish and trying to look for people. But as the days have gone on, definitely in the last couple of days, people are getting very frustrated and very angry. There was already a lot of tension bubbling here, anger with the government about the a political transition.
0: US President Donald Trump has announced that Washington will meet Iranian negotiators in Doha on Tuesday, posting on Truth Social that Tehran had requested the talks. Iran's chief negotiator, though, has denied any meetings are scheduled, telling state media that no technical talks have been arranged for the week. Ever since Kate Fisher reports from Washington.
2: The main issue, the Strait of Hormuz, that vital waterway that ships so much of the world's oil. There seems to be a different interpretation by the US and Iran as to who is in control of that waterway.
0: The United States Supreme Court has blocked US President Donald Trump from firing Federal Reserve Governor Lisa Cook in a ruling that reinforces the central bank's independence from the White House. The decision comes on the day of sweeping rulings from the court, which in a separate case struck down a nearly century-old precedent limiting presidential power over independent agencies. But the court's next session on Tuesday could prove even more consequential, with rulings expected on birthright citizenship and the status of transgender athletes in schools, as FSN's Jagruti Dave reports.
3: Now, the big day is Tuesday, when SCOTUS will deliver on contentious topics, including the status of transgender athletes in schools and, the big one, birthright citizenship, the right that most people born in the US can become US citizens. President Trump has signed an executive order to end this right for a number of groups, including the children of undocumented immigrants. The Supreme Court's decision could affect hundreds of thousands of babies born in the US, so it's a decision that will be closely watched when it's delivered on Tuesday.
0: From Bureaus Worldwide, this is FSN.
4: With FSN Spotlight, I'm Simon Marks, with more today on the life and death struggle continuing in Venezuela to try and reach people trapped in the rubble of last week's twin earthquakes. Tens of thousands of people are still missing. The devastation is so substantial that many buildings in the capital Caracas have still not had any rubble removed, and with each passing hour, hope fades that survivors can still be found. Finley Adams-Brown is a global disaster management coordinator working in the humanitarian aid sector.
5: It's a critical situation already, a country in a region that's depleted on resources, and then add into the midst of that two earthquakes of the likes that haven't been seen for over a century. And also it's the depth of those earthquakes. They're reported as shallow, meaning that energy is far more present than a far deeper one, which the energy may have dissipated. So what that looks like from an impact on infrastructure, hospitals, water, sanitation, etc., is substantial. And the population that are affected, you're looking at half of the Venezuelan population of approximately 30 million. 16 million of those will have felt the impact of the initial earthquakes, but also the tremors felt since.
4: More than 30 international search and rescue teams are working in the rubble, while the US has committed $150 million in aid and is preparing a further package worth hundreds of millions more. With FSN Spotlight, I'm Simon Marks.
0: And the main news again. The top UN representative in Venezuela says officials are procuring 10,000 body bags in anticipation of the death toll climbing from the devastating earthquakes. US President Donald Trump has announced that Washington will meet Iranian negotiators in Doha on Tuesday. And the United States Supreme Court is expected to rule on Tuesday on birthright citizenship, something the US president has petitioned to overturn. That's Feature Story News, Nick Harper reporting.

0: I didn't lose that challenge. Means I'll get my birthday cake after all.
1: Yes, you'll get your birthday cake on time.

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1: Jill and Rob said, could you please play this great Bee Gees track? 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Here it is, How Deep Is Your Love? 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
3: And today is Terence Neelam Wright, 23rd of June 1940 to the 6th of March 2003. Known as Adam Faith, was an English singer, actor and financial journalist. As a British rock and roll teen idol, he scored consecutive number one hits on the US singles chart with this one, What Do You Want?

Adam Faith there, and what do you want? Well, Faith has also maintained an acting career, appearing as Dave in the teen explosion film Beat Girl in 1960, the eponymous lead in the ITV television series Budgie from 1971 to 1972, and Frank Carver in the BBC comedy drama Love Hurts. Next one I've got for you is Poor Me.

Adam Faith there and Paul Mee. While pursuing a musical career, Faith appeared in supporting roles in films such as Big Girl 1960 and Never Let the Go 1960 as well, and television drama such as Rediffusion's TV series No Hiding Place in 1961. Faith starred in What a Whopper, supported by Sid James, Spike Milligan and Wilfred Bramble, Carol Leslie and others well known at the time. A comedy about a writer staging a fake sighting of a Loch Ness monster. It was written by Terry Nation and had music by John Barry. Faith sang the title song, The Time Has Come. He had a bit of a part role in What a Cave Up in 1961 with Sid James and Kenneth Connor. And in 1962, Faith co-starred opposite Donald Sinden and Anne Baxter in the film Mix Me a Person, playing a working class youth falsely accused of murder. The thriller was rated X certificate, the modern equivalent of what would be the UK's 18 certificate, by the British Board of Film Censors. Following Faith's 1968 departure from his record label, EMI, he concentrated on acting, particularly reporting theatre after a number of small parts. He was given a more substantial role in the play Night Must Fall, playing opposite Dame Sybil Thorndike. And in autumn 1969, he took the lead in a touring production of Billy Liar. Faith starred in as an eponymous hero in the early 1970s television Budgie, which we said earlier, by London Weekend and ITV. About an ex-convict, he was subject in This Is Your Life in 1971 when he was surprised by Eamon Andrews. The last one we got for you is Somebody Else's Baby.

0: Adam Faith there, someone else's baby. Well, in 1980, he starred with Roger Daltrey in McVicar film and again played a rock band manager in Foxes, starring Jodie Foster as his daughter. Faith played the role of James Crane in the 1985 TV movie Minder on the Orient Express, part of the Minder franchise from 1992 to 1994. He appeared in another TV series, Love Hurts, starring with Zoe Winnemaker. In 2002, he appeared in the BBC series The House That Jack Built, and in 2003 he appeared in an episode of Murder in Mind. We'll put him away now, bring out another one next time.
1: You're 3 o'clock through.
0: Right, this is the part. If you've been working really hard today, and I know a lot of you have, you can get your feet up. Yes, two great records to put your feet up with, and we'll tell you the answers to boot on Question Time, all about the birds. All I've got to do is wake up Donald, because he goes to sleep and he doesn't make me a drink unless I give him a little poke. Here he is, gingerly. Let's do it.
2: Would you like a cup of tea?
0: Yes, please, Donald, I would. Thank you.
3: Tea is such a pleasant drink.

0: some to drink. Tea so hot and tea so comforting, that's why I vote tea. Tea lovers everywhere, why not have one now?
1: Ow! Thanks! I will, it's all plain to you. Lovely. Sugar, oh, 2 lumps, please. Oh, divine, thanks.
2: And now, here are the answers on your favourite station.
3: How'd you get on with the songs with birds in the title? Well, the first one, Shack Attack. I asked you when the group was formed. Well, it was in 1980. The second one, the song Rocker Robin by Bobby Day. It was released in 1958. Number three, Three Birds by Lynyrd Skynyrd. That was released in 1973. The song Blackbird by the Beatles. Who wrote that? Well, that was, of course, Paul McCartney. Number five, Birdhouse in Your Soul, reached number six on the UK singles charts. Takes us to number six, Three Little Birds, the famous song by Jamaican reggae star Bob Marley. His album that was appeared on was Exodus. Number seven, A Nightingale Sang in Berkeley Square, was written by two people, A. Manning Sherwin and Eric Manchewiz. Number eight, the song Birdlands was actually named after a famous New York City jazz club. The song Fly Like an Eagle, Steve Miller Band, is a classic rock release song. It was for the United States Postal Service commercial. Bluebird, well, that was Paul McCartney singing his song for the album that appeared on Band on the Run. And the last one, but not least, the Birdie song that was written by a Swiss accordionist, Werner Thomas. Two great records for you.
4: Yes, I've got them here.
3: What are they, Fred?
4: Well, the first one's Helen Reddy and Angie Baby.
3: And the second?
4: The Foundations and Build Me Up Buttercup.
3: Two great records to put your feet up with and have an afternoon delight with me. Your kettle must be boiled, so get ready to enjoy.
2: Afternoon Delight with Mal Wayne. Just right for tea time.

0: House of Foundations. You filled me up, buttercup. Old tea break is officially over now. And you know what they say about a nice cup of tea?
1: There's just nothing so
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0: But we're going to look at the classic artist coming up next, which is Georgie Fame, after this.
3: Este es la estación número una in London, England. 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
0: And today it's Georgie Fame, born Clive Powell, 26th of June 1943. He's an English R&B and jazz musician. Fame, who had a string of 1960 hits, is still performing, often working with contemporaries such as Alan Price, Van Morrison and Bill Wyman. First one we got for you is Yeah Yeah.

Georgie Fameman, yeah, yeah. Well, Fame enjoyed continual chart success with 3 number one hits in the UK Jingles chart. His version of Yeah, Yeah, released the 14th of January 1965, spent 2 weeks at number one. But going back to the early days, in 1963, the band recorded its debut album, Rhythm and Blues. That was Georgie Fame and the Blue Notes, was produced by Ian Samwell and engineered by Glyn Jones. The album was released in place of a planned single by EMI Columbia. It failed to reach the chart, but October 1964, follow-up, Fame at Last reached number 15 on the UK Albums chart. Ronan O'Reilly, bear in mind this name, failed to get Fame, first record played by the BBC. After it was rejected by Radio Luxembourg, O'Reilly announced that he would start his own radio station to promote the record. And the radio station he started became the offshore pirate radio station, Radio Caroline. Second one I've got for you is The Getaway, because he probably was having a getaway on those pirate ships.

George's fame there and get away. Well, Fame made his US television debut the same year on Hullabaloo. His single Get Away, released on the 21st of July 1966, spent 1 week at number one on the UK chart and 11 weeks on the chart. The song was written as a jingle for a petrol commercial. His version of Bobby Hebe's song Sunny made number 13 in the UK charts in September 1966. His greatest chart success was in 1967 when he made the song The Ballad of Bonnie and Clyde. It became a number one hit in the UK and number seven in the US. Yeah, yeah, and the Ballad of Bonnie and Clyde sold over 1 million copies and were awarded gold discs. And here is the Ballad of Bonnie and Clyde. We love stories on this program, so listen up close.

0: Georgie famed there in the Ballad of Bonnie and Clyde. On the 18th of April 2010, Fame and his sons, Tristan Power, guitar, and James Power, drums, performed a live room at Twickenham Stadium for the 10th birthday celebration of EP Club. Part of the proceeds from the concert benefited the Oktar Kraus Music Trust, which provided music and voice therapy for children and young people with physical and mental difficulties. The trio performed later that year on the Tauzie Festival. And in July 2014, Fame played at the Village Hall Going on Thames, and then at the Calbury Festival in Oxfordshire. We'll put him away now. Bring us another one next time.
1: Sweet dreams, dear.
0: And John snuck in. He's asked me for a request.
2: He has. Here it is now.
0: And if you want to get in touch with us for a request, this is how.
3: To get in touch right now with Mel, it's studio@malcan.co.uk.
0: John says, could you please play Culture Club and It's a Miracle? Of course we can, John. Enjoy.

Hub. Cool, thanks John for getting in touch with us. 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Right, let's find out from Fred about that answer he gave us earlier. Let's see if we can work out those clues.

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0: It's lovely. There's all the latest hits and so much more. Why don't you tune your brain to Wireless Waves?
2: The station that's as beautiful as you are.
1: Have you got the question yet in Fred's quiz?
3: Well, did you get it? Because I told you it was...
4: You did tell us it was the cartoon character Donald Duck.
3: I did. So what's the question?
4: We'll find out.
1: Here's Fred with the question. Did you get it right?
3: So Huey, Dewey and Louie are nephews of which cartoon character?
4: Well, that, I would assume, is what you said was our favourite, Donald Duck.
3: Yes, you're right. We'd better look at the weather.
4: Yes, we better.
5: What

0: Tonight is going to be rain will move in the rest of England and also southern and western Scotland. Clear spells ahead of the rain band with clearer but showery weather following in the southwest.
1: Oh, that sounds exciting then.
0: It does. Now, did you work out?
1: Well, we haven't worked out anything yet because you've got to give us a clue with the lost theme.
0: Oh, yes. Well, there's a little boy, so says...
1: Go on, who's telling us this story?
0: Well, it's Doug.
1: Go on, so what did Doug say?
0: Well, Doug remembers...
1: Yes, go on.
0: Well, he remembers that there was this fantastic horse and that there was a little boy called Ricky.
1: Oh, so I wonder what that's all about then.
0: Well, we'll find out.
1: Yes, here we go.
2: From a TV show gone by, it's Nan and Fred's lost theme. But what is it?
0: Well, today it's Champion the Wonder Horse.
1: Go on, Champion the Wonder Horse then, tell me.
0: Well, Champion the Wonder Horse was on screen singing cowboy Gene Autry, and he was in 79 films between 1935 and 1952. A television episode of the Gene Autry Show between 1950 and 1955. In addition, Champion starred in 26 episodes of his own television series.
1: Yeah, what was that called?
0: It was called The Adventures of Champion in 1955 to 1956.
1: Throughout these years, Autry used three horses in prior portrays the champion.
0: The original champion, who appeared in Autry's films from 1935 to 42, Champion Jr., who appeared in Autry's films from 1946 to 1950, a television champion, who appeared in Autry's films in 1950 to 1953, and the television series during the 1950s. Several other champion horses were used as stunt doubles and for the personal appearance throughout the year.
1: Sounds brilliant. Well, Doug, this is for you. We hope you remember this and it takes back some memories.

0: It's stuff time.
1: Today, much more stuff going on.
2: And you too could have a lost theme.
3: What do they have to do, Fred?
2: All they need to do is get in touch at studio@malkain.co.uk and tell us a little bit about the theme and why you want it, and we'll do the rest.
3: We will. So what's been going on, Fred?
2: Well, the other day, Fred and I and Penny went off to Gunsbury Park.
3: Oh, how good is that then? Is it a good place to go?
2: Well, there's all these things called pedalos.
3: Pedalo?
2: Yes, they're little boats that you can actually pedal with your feet.
3: With your feet?
2: Yes.
3: Hmm. Well, doesn't that disturb the ducks?
2: Well, it does a bit, because we went in the water, Frederick and I, and then, of course, what happened was a few people throwing food for us.
3: Yeah, but you've told us it's not a good idea.
2: Yes, people must realise that ducks don't enjoy the food you throw in.
3: Well, what happens?
2: Well, invariably, they put in bread, and that isn't any good for us.
3: Well, people always throw bread for the ducks.
2: I know. It's about time I told them as a spokesman for the duck that we can't have it.
3: Well, what does it do to you exactly?
2: Well, it makes us a bit ill.
3: Does it?
2: Yes, we can't have it really at all, but we tolerate it because it's like it's thrown in and we think, oh, what's this lovely thing coming in? And then when we go underwater to retrieve it, that's why you see us disappearing under the water, we look at it and we go, ooh, it's that, and we throw it out.
3: Oh, did you have a nice time?
2: We did. We sent Penny for some refreshment.
3: Oh, okay. So she come back with some ice cream and stuff?
2: No, she couldn't find the cafe. She asked lots of people and they kept saying it's here, there and everywhere, but it was nowhere.
3: Oh, dear. Anyway, what you got for us then?
2: What was the largest recorded snowflake that's in inches?
3: Snowflake that's in inches. Well, I'm going to say inches. Probably about 2 inches wide and about 2 inches thick.
2: No, not so. It was actually 15 inches wide and 8 inches thick.
3: When did this fall then, exactly?
2: Well, it fell in Montana in 1987.
4: Did you know this?
2: Will fall out faster in a person that is on a crash diet.
3: I didn't realise that. So you go on a diet, you think you're doing yourself a favour, next thing your hair falls out.
2: Yeah, you can talk.
3: What do you mean?
2: Have you been on a crash diet?
3: No, I shaved my head.
2: Oh, I thought you might have something happen to you. How many observations of meteors per day are there? And these are in millions.
3: Oh, what you're saying, so every day there's meteorites falling out of the sky and there's observations of this and there's a millions or two or so?
2: Yes, what do you think?
3: I'm going to go 3 million.
2: No, you're wrong.
3: Oh, so do I need to go more?
2: Yes, much more. Even if you doubled it, it wouldn't be enough.
3: 3, 6, 12. I'm going to go about 19 then.
2: 19 what?
3: 19 million.
2: Well, you're right to go 19 million. It was 20 million. What is meant by foreplay?
3: Well, that is to do with these things that we don't normally discuss.
2: Yes, it's all right to discuss it.
3: Oh, in that case, it can either be oral or manual.
2: Yes, that's pretty good. They're the stimulations I was thinking of, but manual what?
3: Well, without going too rude about it, I would say the erogenous zones.
2: Absolutely correct, and there was no rudities allowed.
3: Thank you very much.
2: What percentage of motorists...
3: Go on.
2: Well, I've got to tell you this first.
4: Did you know this?
2: Now I'm going to tell you there's a percentage of motorists that follow speed limits. do you know what it is?
3: Well, I would think that a lot of motorists follow they're pretty good. I think now that a lot of the areas in England are going 20-mile zones.
2: Yes, pretty stupid.
3: Why do you say that?
2: When I get on my skateboard, 20 miles an hour, I nearly fall off when I'm on someone else's bumper because they're going so slow that as they brake, I run into them.
3: We shouldn't be going on those bumpers. Do they know about this?
2: No, because I'm in their blind spot of the mirror.
3: Okay, so I'm going to go. Most people, I would say 50%, follow the rules.
2: No, it's actually 45%.
3: Ah, so they don't all follow the rules.
2: No, but with the advent of speed cameras, it's getting more and more difficult to evade the rules without getting tickets.
3: Yes, that's not good.
2: Because of heavy traffic congestion.
3: Oh, yes, there's a lot of that in London.
2: No, it wasn't then.
3: Oh, wasn't it? When was it then?
2: When it was in Julius Caesar's time.
3: What, you're going back all that time? What, Julius Caesar, their emperor, what, he had trouble with congestion? Did they have a congestion zone then and sort of congestion charges?
2: No, what he did was he declared all-wheeled vehicles from Rome during daylight hours were banned.
3: Ah, did that mean you have to drive at night?
2: Yes. Anyway, I'm going now. I've just looked at the time. Bye!
3: Ooh, okay, Fred, just run away like that. I'll catch you on the way out. Bye.
1: Well, that's about it, Stuff fans. We'll have more for you at another time. Thank you.
0: Bye-bye.
1: All right, what? Now, back to the records.
3: Yeah, looking on the clock on the wall, it's time for that disco section.
5: Ready for the power of disco? You got it, we do.

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1: From Future Story News in Washington, I'm Nick Harper. The top United Nations representative from Venezuela says officials are procuring 10,000 body bags in anticipation of the death toll rising from the devastating earthquakes. It comes as officials race to set up emergency shelters for the thousands of displaced people ahead of a weather system likely to bring heavy rain to the country. Residents in the worst-hit areas say they've been left largely to fend for themselves. Catherine Ellis is a reporter in Caracas.
2: People there are telling me, even in some areas, that today is the first day they've actually seen government authorities actually there. A lot of people are actually just using their bare hands or spades to try and get to people that they know that are still trapped underneath, basically. To begin with, there was just panic and anguish and trying to look for people. But as the days have gone on, definitely in the last couple of days, people are getting very frustrated and very angry. There was already a lot of tension bubbling here, anger with the government about the a political transition.
1: US President Donald Trump has announced that Washington will meet Iranian negotiators in Doha on Tuesday, posting on Truth Social that Tehran had requested the talks. Iran's chief negotiator, though, has denied any meetings are scheduled, telling state media that no technical talks have been arranged for the week. Ever since Kate Fisher reports from Washington.
3: The main issue, the Strait of Hormuz, that vital waterway that ships so much of the world's oil. There seems to be a different interpretation by the US and Iran as to who is in control of that waterway.
1: The United States Supreme Court has blocked US President Donald Trump from firing Federal Reserve Governor Lisa Cook in a ruling that reinforces the central bank's independence from the White House. The decision comes on the day of sweeping rulings from the court, which in a separate case struck down a nearly century-old precedent limiting presidential power over independent agencies. But the court's next session on Tuesday could prove even more consequential, with rulings expected on birthright citizenship and the status of transgender athletes in schools, as FSN's Jagruti Dave reports.
4: Now, the big day is Tuesday, when SCOTUS will deliver on contentious topics, including the status of transgender athletes in schools and, the big one, birthright citizenship, the right that most people born in the US can become US citizens. President Trump has signed an executive order to end this right for a number of groups, including the children of undocumented immigrants. The Supreme Court's decision could affect hundreds of thousands of babies born in the US, so it's a decision that will be closely watched when it's delivered on Tuesday.
1: From Bureaus Worldwide, this is FSN.
5: With FSN Spotlight, I'm Simon Marks, with more today on the life and death struggle continuing in Venezuela to try and reach people trapped in the rubble of last week's twin earthquakes. Tens of thousands of people are still missing. The devastation is so substantial that many buildings in the capital Caracas have still not had any rubble removed, and with each passing hour, hope fades that survivors can still be found. Finlay Adams-Brown is a global disaster management coordinator working in the humanitarian aid sector.
6: It's a critical situation already, a country in a region that's depleted on resources, and then add into the midst of that two earthquakes of the likes that haven't been seen for over a century. And also it's the depth of those earthquakes. They're reported as shallow, meaning that energy is far more present than a far deeper one, which the energy may have dissipated. So what that looks like from an impact on infrastructure, hospitals, water, sanitation, etc., is substantial. And the population that are affected, you're looking at half of the Venezuelan population of approximately 30 million. 16 million of those will have felt the impact of the initial earthquakes, but also the tremors felt since.
5: More than 30 international search and rescue teams are working in the rubble, while the US has committed $150 million in aid and is preparing a further package worth hundreds of millions more. With FSN Spotlight, I'm Simon Marks.
1: And the main news again. The top UN representative in Venezuela says officials are procuring 10,000 body bags in anticipation of the death toll climbing from the devastating earthquakes. US President Donald Trump has announced that Washington will meet Iranian negotiators in Doha on Tuesday. And the United States Supreme Court is expected to rule on Tuesday on birthright citizenship, something the US president has petitioned to overturn. That's Feature Story News, Nick Harper reporting.
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0: ABC Oldies having fun with the monkeys. It's Mickey going down. JV McCartney, ABC Oldies. Nat King Cole got a summer song for you, and Jackson Browne on the way next on ABC Oldies.
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0: 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McCartney. 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

0: From Feature Story News in Washington, I'm Nick Harper. The top United Nations representative in Venezuela says officials are procuring 10,000 body bags in anticipation of the death toll rising from the devastating earthquakes. It comes as officials race to set up emergency shelters for the thousands of displaced people ahead of a weather system likely to bring heavy rain to the country. Residents in the worst-hit areas say they've been left largely to fend for themselves. Catherine Ellis is a reporter in Caracas.
1: People there are telling me, even in some areas, that today is the first day they've actually seen government authorities actually there. A lot of people are actually just using their bare hands or spades to try and get to people that they know that are still trapped underneath, basically. To begin with, there was just panic and anguish and trying to look for people. But as the days have gone on, definitely in the last couple of days, people are getting very frustrated and very angry. There was already a lot of tension bubbling here, anger with the government about a political transition.
0: US President Donald Trump has announced that Washington will meet Iranian negotiators in Doha on Tuesday, posting on Truth Social that Tehran had requested the talks. Iran's chief negotiator, though, has denied any meetings are scheduled, telling state media that no technical talks have been arranged for the week. Ever since Kate Fisher reports from Washington.
2: The main issue, the Strait of Hormuz, that vital waterway that ships so much of the world's oil. There seems to be a different interpretation by the US and Iran as to who is in control of that waterway.
0: The United States Supreme Court has blocked US President Donald Trump from firing Federal Reserve Governor Lisa Cook in a ruling that reinforces the central bank's independence from the White House. The decision comes on the day of sweeping rulings from the court, which in a separate case struck down a nearly century-old precedent limiting presidential power over independent agencies. But the court's next session on Tuesday could prove even more consequential, with rulings expected on birthright citizenship and the status of transgender athletes in schools, as FSN's Jagruti Dave reports.
3: Now, the big day is Tuesday, when SCOTUS will deliver on contentious topics, including the status of transgender athletes in schools and, the big one, birthright citizenship, the right that most people born in the US can become US citizens. President Trump has signed an executive order to end this right for a number of groups, including the children of undocumented immigrants. The Supreme Court's decision could affect hundreds of thousands of babies born in the US, so it's a decision that will be closely watched when it's delivered on Tuesday.
0: From Bureaus Worldwide, this is FSN.
4: With FSN Spotlight, I'm Simon Marks, with more today on the life and death struggle continuing in Venezuela to try and reach people trapped in the rubble of last week's twin earthquakes. Tens of thousands of people are still missing. The devastation is so substantial that many buildings in the capital Caracas have still not had any rubble removed, and with each passing hour, hope fades that survivors can still be found. Finley Adams-Brown is a global disaster management coordinator working in the humanitarian aid sector.
5: It's a critical situation. Already a country in a region that's depleted on resources, and then add into the midst of that two earthquakes of the likes that haven't been seen for over a century. And also it's the depth of those earthquakes. They're reported as shallow, meaning that energy is far more present than a far deeper one, which the energy may have dissipated. So what that looks like from an impact on infrastructure, hospitals, water, sanitation, etc., is substantial. And the population that are affected, you're looking at half of the Venezuelan population of approximately 30 million. 16 million of those will have felt the impact of the initial earthquakes, but also the tremors felt since.
4: More than 30 international search and rescue teams are working in the rubble, while the US has committed $150 million in aid and is preparing a further package worth hundreds of millions more. With FSN Spotlight, I'm Simon Marks.
0: And the main news again. The top UN representative in Venezuela says officials are procuring 10,000 body bags in anticipation of the death toll climbing from the devastating earthquakes. US President Donald Trump has announced that Washington will meet Iranian negotiators in Doha on Tuesday. And the United States Supreme Court is expected to rule on Tuesday on birthright citizenship, something the US president has petitioned to overturn. That's Feature Story News, Nick Harper reporting.
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0: ABC Oldies, the Beatles from Sgt. Pepper. Good morning. Good morning. J.P. McCartney playing the best of the 60s, 70s, and more. Got some stuff you haven't heard in a while, including the Electric Prunes' Get Me to the World on Time from 1967. It's coming up next. ABC Oldies.
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0: From Feature Story News in New Delhi, I'm Neha Punia. Top United Nations representatives in Venezuela say officials are procuring 10,000 body bags in anticipation of the death toll climbing following devastating earthquakes in the South American country. It comes as officials race to set up emergency shelters for the thousands of displaced people ahead of a weather system likely to bring heavy rain to the country. Mitch McCann is reporting from the United Nations.
1: The UN's resident and humanitarian coordinator in Venezuela said on Monday that there had been 500 aftershocks since Wednesday's initial devastating earthquakes, describing the situation as a high-risk environment for rescue teams. Gianluca Rampolla said the latest death toll announced by the government was at least 1,450, but added that number will continue to rise. He said the officials are procuring 10,000 body bags, but are hoping the total number of deaths will be lower. There's been a significant response from the international community following the major quakes, including more than 2,200 search and rescue specialists from 27 countries, assisted by 140 rescue dogs.
0: U.S. Secretary of State Marco Rubio and U.S. Special Envoy Steve Witkoff briefed members of Congress on the phone on the state of the U.S.-Iran negotiations, drawing sharp criticism from Democratic senators. The briefing came as Witkoff and U.S. President Donald Trump's son-in-law, Jared Kushner, are headed to Doha for what the White House has called high-level talks. But Iran's foreign ministry says its own technical team will be in Doha, but for separate discussions. Nick Harper has more.
2: Part of the problem is the different narrative. The U.S. saying that talks are on, Iran saying that they have no plans to meet with the United States during the course of this week. So what do we know? Well, we know from the US side who's traveling. That's the president's son-in-law, Jared Kushner, along with Steve Witkoff, who's been integral in a number of different peace negotiations over the last year and a half. They are traveling to Doha. Donald Trump has said that. However, the Iranians are saying that they will be taking part in separate talks this week, technical talks, they said, that bear no relation to the Americans' visit.
0: On Tuesday, the U.S. Supreme Court will rule whether President Trump's restrictions on birthright citizenship can stand, deciding whether or not his signature immigration policy is unconstitutional. Jagruthi Dave has the latest.
3: Now, the big day is Tuesday, when SCOTUS will deliver on contentious topics, including the status of transgender athletes in schools and, the big one, birthright citizenship, the right that most people born in the US can become US citizens. President Trump has signed an executive order to end this right for a number of groups, including the children of undocumented immigrants. The Supreme Court's decision could affect hundreds of thousands of babies born in the US, so it's a decision that will be closely watched when it's delivered.
0: From bureaus worldwide, this is FSN.
4: With FSN Spotlight, I'm Simon Marks, with more today on the crisis in Venezuela following last week's twin earthquakes, as Venezuelan President Delcy Rodriguez creates a commission to assess damage to housing and infrastructure. She is also coming under relentless criticism by members of the public. Residents in the worst-hit areas say they have been left largely to fend for themselves. And at one point, President Rodriguez was barracked as she visited La Guaira on the outskirts of Caracas, which served as the quake's epicenter. Reporter Catherine Ellis is in the Venezuelan capital.
5: A lot of people are actually just using their bare hands or spades to try and get to people that they know that are still trapped underneath, basically. If anything, I think the situation could get worse. People are getting more angry. Some people today were saying, we're hungry, we haven't got food, we're looking for people, using our hands looking for people. We haven't got food, we haven't got equipment, we haven't got helmets, we haven't got anything. Where is the government? Now, the government can't sold everything. This is a massive natural disaster, but people are at least expecting some answers and some support. So tensions could actually rise a lot more rather than trust rising.
4: And she says Venezuelans say they are bypassing official channels entirely, preferring to deliver donations directly to affected families rather than hand them over to the authorities. President Trump has deployed Marines to assist in the search, rescue and recovery operations. With FSN Spotlight, I'm Simon Marks.
0: The main news again. Venezuelan officials say they are procuring 10,000 body bags in anticipation of the death toll climbing. The U.S. claims Steve Witkoff and Jared Kushner are headed to Doha for high-level talks, though Tehran says no meeting with the Americans is planned. The U.S. Supreme Court will rule whether President Trump's restrictions on birthright citizenship can stand, and that is the latest feature story news. Neha Punya reporting.
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words mean I am a truthful man from the land of the palm trees. And before dying, I want to share these poems of my soul. My poems are soft green. My poems are also flaming crimson. My poems are like a wounded fawn seeking refuge in the forest. The last verse says, Con los pobres de la tierra. With the poor people of this earth, I want to share my fate. The streams of the mountains.

0: ABC oldies, I carry my stethoscope on specifically for that reason. Can't you hear my heartbeat? Herman's Hermits on ABC oldies. J.P. McCartney playing the best of the 60s, 70s, and more. 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

ABC, all these couple songs that peaked at number two would never make it to one. 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

ABC Oldies, the best of the 60s, 70s, and more. 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

0: 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McCartney, The Beatles, What You Doin'? Great oldies still to come, including the classic countdown, coming up next on ABC Oldies. Choice
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0: 1983. It's Barry White. I'm going to love you just a little more, baby. We're playing the big ones, going to number two now.
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0: These, it's the hits from 73 on the classic countdown. A bunch of little kids along with Clint Holmes, Playground in My Mind. It's time for the number one song now, the top of the pop, the cream of the crop.
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0: Beach Boys, Little Disc Coupe, of course, the other side of that 45 was Surfer Girl. J.P. McCartney, the best of the 60s, 70s, and more. 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

0: From Feature Story News in New Delhi, I'm Neha Punia. Top United Nations representatives in Venezuela say officials are procuring 10,000 body bags in anticipation of the death toll climbing following devastating earthquakes in the South American country. It comes as officials race to set up emergency shelters for the thousands of displaced people ahead of a weather system likely to bring heavy rain to the country. Mitch McCann is reporting from the United Nations.
1: The UN's resident and humanitarian coordinator in Venezuela said on Monday that there had been 500 aftershocks since Wednesday's initial devastating earthquakes, describing the situation as a high-risk environment for rescue teams. Gianluca Rampolla said the latest death toll announced by the government was at least 1,450, but added that number will continue to rise. He said the officials are procuring 10,000 body bags, but are hoping the total number of deaths will be lower. There's been a significant response from the international community following the major quakes, including more than 2,200 search and rescue specialists from 27 countries, assisted by 140 rescue dogs.
0: U.S. Secretary of State Marco Rubio and U.S. Special Envoy Steve Witkoff briefed members of Congress on the phone on the state of the U.S.-Iran negotiations, drawing sharp criticism from Democratic senators. The briefing came as Witkoff and U.S. President Donald Trump's son-in-law, Jared Kushner, are headed to Doha for what the White House has called high-level talks. But Iran's foreign ministry says its own technical team will be in Doha, but for separate discussions. Nick Harper has more.
2: Part of the problem is the different narrative. The U.S. saying that talks are on, Iran saying that they have no plans to meet with the United States during the course of this week. So what do we know? Well, we know from the US side who's traveling. That's the president's son-in-law, Jared Kushner, along with Steve Witkoff, who's been integral in a number of different peace negotiations over the last year and a half. They are traveling to Doha. Donald Trump has said that. However, the Iranians are saying that they will be taking part in separate talks this week, technical talks, they said, that bear no relation to the Americans' visit.
0: On Tuesday, the U.S. Supreme Court will rule whether President Trump's restrictions on birthright citizenship can stand, deciding whether or not his signature immigration policy is unconstitutional. Jagruthi Dave has the latest.
3: Now, the big day is Tuesday, when SCOTUS will deliver on contentious topics, including the status of transgender athletes in schools and, the big one, birthright citizenship, the right that most people born in the US can become US citizens. President Trump has signed an executive order to end this right for a number of groups, including the children of undocumented immigrants. The Supreme Court's decision could affect hundreds of thousands of babies born in the US, so it's a decision that will be closely watched when it's delivered.
0: From bureaus worldwide, this is FSN.
4: With FSN Spotlight, I'm Simon Marks, with more today on the crisis in Venezuela following last week's twin earthquakes, as Venezuelan President Delcy Rodriguez creates a commission to assess damage to housing and infrastructure. She is also coming under relentless criticism by members of the public. Residents in the worst-hit areas say they have been left largely to fend for themselves. And at one point, President Rodriguez was barracked as she visited La Guaira on the outskirts of Caracas, which served as the quake's epicenter. Reporter Catherine Ellis is in the Venezuelan capital.
5: A lot of people are actually just using their bare hands or spades to try and get to people that they know that are still trapped underneath, basically. If anything, I think the situation could get worse. People are getting more angry. Some people today were saying, we're hungry, we haven't got food, we're looking for people, using our hands looking for people. We haven't got food, we haven't got equipment, we haven't got helmets, we haven't got anything. Where is the government? Now, the government can't sold everything. This is a massive natural disaster, but people are at least expecting some answers and some support. So tensions could actually rise a lot more rather than trust rising.
4: And she says Venezuelans say they are bypassing official channels entirely, preferring to deliver donations directly to affected families rather than hand them over to the authorities. President Trump has deployed Marines to assist in the search, rescue and recovery operations. With FSN's Spotlight, I'm Simon Marks.
0: The main news again. Venezuelan officials say they are procuring 10,000 body bags in anticipation of the death toll climbing. The U.S. claims Steve Witkoff and Jared Kushner are headed to Doha for high-level talks, though Tehran says no meeting with the Americans is planned. The U.S. Supreme Court will rule whether President Trump's restrictions on birthright citizenship can stand, and that is the latest.

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0: 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I tell you what, I got the oldies you love to sing along to today on the show.
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0: Plus, we've got all your favourite games on the show as well. Your One Second Wonder, your Year of Fortune, What Day Is It Today, and your lyric game we'll get into in a moment. In fact, after OMD and Nola Game.

Rosie and Ola Gay on your Decades Breakfast for your Tuesday morning. Let's get into your lyric game this morning then. These are the lyrics for your Tuesday. Darling, I love you, though you treat me cruel. You hurt me and you make me cry. What is that song today? Any ideas on that one? Darling, I love you, though you treat me cruel. You hurt me and make me cry.

George McRae, come over, darling. It's been so long on your Decades Breakfast. How are you getting on with that lyric game already for a Tuesday morning? If you missed the lyrics, where have you been? I'll give you the lyrics again a little bit later in the show. On this day, 1979, Tubeway Army, they started a 4-week run at number 1 on the UK singles chart. Our Friends Electric.

Number one for Tubeway Army, Our Friends Electric, back in 1979. 4 weeks at number one on the UK singles chart. Let's do a musical birthday then on the show this morning. The first one, born on this day, 1943, Florence Ballard of the Supremes.

0: the Rocking Berries. What in the world's come over you? Diana Ross and the Supremes and Baby Love. Let's do Year of Fortune.
1: 1975.
0: Back to the 70s this morning. 1975 in a moment. David Bowie first up. Jigsaw.

0: Seconds, Mr. David Bowie on your Decade's Breakfast, Jigsaw Sky High. There you go. That was shot 1975 this morning on your Year of Fortune. Mark Gale playing your favourites from the decades you love. Dire Straits on the way and Anita Ward.
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one back in 1975. It was Rod Stewart and Sailing. And in 1981, a number two for Shaken Stevens, You Drive Me Crazy. There you go. That's your bit in the middle of part one this morning. Part two is in the next hour. We'll get you-

Letter on your Decades Breakfast. We are doing your lyric game for your Tuesday morning. These are lyrics this morning. Darling, I love you, though you treat me cruel. You hurt me and you make me cry. Sounds familiar, doesn't it? What is it? Any ideas, me dears, on that?

Sultans of Swing on your Decade Breakfast, the second song this morning, over 5 minutes long on the show. We love music, that's all right, we'll get away with that one. On this day, 1979, one-hit wonder Anita Ward, she started a two-week run at number one on the US singles chart, a number one in the UK too. Ring my bell.

Anita Ward, Ring My Bell, Anytime, Ding Dong, Ding Dong, One Hit Wonder for her back in 1979. Let's do a musical birthday on this day, 1946. Billy Brown was born of the moment.

Johnny, remember me, John Layton, on your Decades Breakfast. How good is that, I ask you? Let's give me the answer to your lyric game this morning. The lyrics today on the show were this: Darling, I love you, though you treat me cruel, you hurt me and you make me cry.

0: I am but a fool. Darling, I love you, though you treat me cruel. You hurt me, and you make me cry. But if you leave me, I will sure.
1: From Feature Story News in New Delhi, I'm Neha Punia. Top United Nations representatives in Venezuela say officials are procuring 10,000 body bags in anticipation of the death toll climbing following devastating earthquakes in the South American country. It comes as officials race to set up emergency shelters for the thousands of displaced people ahead of a weather system likely to bring heavy rain to the country. Mitch McCann is reporting from the United Nations.
2: The UN's resident and humanitarian coordinator in Venezuela said on Monday that there had been 500 aftershocks since Wednesday's initial devastating earthquakes, describing the situation as a high-risk environment for rescue teams. Gianluca Rampolla said the latest death toll announced by the government was at least 1,450, but added that number will continue to rise. He said the officials are procuring 10,000 body bags, but are hoping the total number of deaths will be lower. There's been a significant response from the international community following the major quakes, including more than 2,200 search and rescue specialists from 27 countries, assisted by 140 rescue dogs.
1: U.S. Secretary of State Marco Rubio and U.S. Special Envoy Steve Witkoff briefed members of Congress on the phone on the state of the U.S.-Iran negotiations, drawing sharp criticism from Democratic senators. The briefing came as Witkoff and U.S. President Donald Trump's son-in-law, Jared Kushner, are headed to Doha for what the White House has called high-level talks. But Iran's foreign ministry says its own technical team will be in Doha, but for separate discussions. Nick Harper has more.
3: Part of the problem is the different narrative. The U.S. saying that the talks are on, Iran saying that they have no plans to meet with the United States during the course of this week. So what do we know? Well, we know from the US side who's traveling. That's the president's son-in-law, Jared Kushner, along with Steve Witkoff, who's been integral in a number of different peace negotiations over the last year and a half. They are traveling to Doha. Donald Trump has said that. However, the Iranians are saying that they will be taking part in separate talks this week, technical talks, they said, that bear no relation to the Americans' visit.
1: On Tuesday, the U.S. Supreme Court will rule whether President Trump's restrictions on birthright citizenship can stand, deciding whether or not his signature immigration policy is unconstitutional. Jagruthi Dave has the latest.
4: Now, the big day is Tuesday, when SCOTUS will deliver on contentious topics, including the status of transgender athletes in schools and, the big one, birthright citizenship, the right that most people born in the US can become US citizens. President Trump has signed an executive order to end this right for a number of groups, including the children of undocumented immigrants. The Supreme Court's decision could affect hundreds of thousands of babies born in the US, so it's a decision that will be closely watched when it's delivered.
1: From bureaus worldwide, this is FSN.
5: With FSN Spotlight, I'm Simon Marks, with more today on the crisis in Venezuela following last week's twin earthquakes, as Venezuelan President Delcy Rodriguez creates a commission to assess damage to housing and infrastructure. She is also coming under relentless criticism by members of the public. Residents in the worst-hit areas say they have been left largely to fend for themselves. And at one point, President Rodriguez was barracked as she visited La Guaira on the outskirts of Caracas, which served as the quake's epicentre. Reporter Catherine Ellis is in the Venezuelan capital.
6: A lot of people are actually just using their bare hands or spades to try and get to people that they know that are still trapped underneath, basically. If anything, I think the situation could get worse. People are getting more angry. Some people today were saying, we're hungry, we haven't got food, we're looking for people, using our hands looking for people. We haven't got food, we haven't got equipment, we haven't got helmets, we haven't got anything. Where is the government? Now, the government can't sold everything. This is a massive natural disaster, but people are at least expecting some answers and some support. So tensions could actually rise a lot more rather than trust rising.
5: And she says Venezuelans say they are bypassing official channels entirely, preferring to deliver donations directly to affected families rather than hand them over to the authorities. President Trump has deployed Marines to assist in the search, rescue and recovery operations. With FSN's Spotlight, Spotlight. I'm Simon Marks.
1: The main news again. Venezuelan officials say they are procuring 10,000 body bags in anticipation of the death toll climbing. The U.S. claims Steve Witkoff and Jared Kushner are headed to Doha for high-level talks, though Tehran says no meeting with the Americans is planned. The U.S. Supreme Court will rule whether President Trump's restrictions on birthright citizenship can stand, and that is the latest feature story news. Neha Punya reporting.

0: I'm gonna run away from you on your Decades Breakfast morning. Wakey, wakey, rise and shine. It's Tuesday morning.
1: Decades Breakfast. Good morning.
0: Good morning. Coming up.

0: Right, let's see 1 second wonder then for your Tuesday morning. Today's 1 second. It's famous. It sounds like this.
1: Give me the music. Need ya.
0: There you go. There's today's 1 second wonder. Any ideas, me dears?

Bobby V, More Than I Can Say, on your Decades Breakfast on this day, 1975, the Jackson 5. They announced that they were leaving Motown Records. They were off to Epic Records, where they became just the Jacksons.

Decades Breakfast, waking you up with the best decades.

Barry Manilow. It's a miracle on your decade's breakfast. Him and Cliff Richard having a catch up last week. Jackson's and Show You the Way to Go on this day, 1949. Andy Scott was born.

Heidi High Campus. Heidi High, Heidi Ho. Cool and the Gang on your Decades Breakfast. And Sweet and Ballroom Blitz. Morning from Mark Gale. It's your Decades Breakfast. The songs that you love to sing along to for a Tuesday morning. On the way for you, what should we play? I tell you what, Viola Wills on the way. Jerry and the Pacemakers.

Tuesday, 30th of June, outfit of the day today, showcasing personal style with a daily ensemble, an expressive way to share fashion inspiration and creativity online. It's social media day today, post, retweet, reblog, comment and hashtag, get involved online on social media day. And it's World Snorkeling Day, inviting everyone to glide just under the surface and discover the hidden wonders below. If your name is Addison, Adolfo, Aisha, Ashan, Otis or Otto, today

0: Culture, 70s dance roll classic right there. I'm going to get along without you now. See you later, mate. You're done. You're finished. The 1 second wonder this morning. Hopefully you're not done and finished with this. What's the 1 second today?
1: Give me the music.
0: What's that music, lovers? Any ideas, me dears?

When was the last time you heard that? No one else playing that, is there? You'll get it at Decades Breakfast, UK number 6. Will to Power, they were called. Baby, I Love Your Way. Not to be confused with the Big Mountain song. Jerry and the Pacemakers before that, and I Like It on this day, 1956. Adrian Wright was born of Human League.

It's back to 1995. Happy birthday, Adrian Wright of the Human League. Born on this day back in 1956. In 1984, on this very day, the 30th of June, Bruce Springsteen's song Dancing in the Dark peaked at number 2 on the US chart.

0: Hey, got a Brucey bonus on the show for you this morning. Bruce Springsteen, Dancing in the Dark, number two on the US singles chart this day back in 1984. Your 1 second wonder then, have you managed to work this one out this morning? What was the 1 second today?
1: Give me the music! Need ya.
0: That 1 second is David Essex, Gonna Make You a Star. Have a listen.

0: From Feature Story News in New Delhi, I'm Neha Punia. Top United Nations representatives in Venezuela say officials are procuring 10,000 body bags in anticipation of the death toll climbing following devastating earthquakes in the South American country. It comes as officials race to set up emergency shelters for the thousands of displaced people ahead of a weather system likely to bring heavy rain to the country. Mitch McCann is reporting from the United Nations.
1: The UN's resident and humanitarian coordinator in Venezuela said on Monday that there had been 500 aftershocks since Wednesday's initial devastating earthquakes, describing the situation as a high-risk environment for rescue teams. Gianluca Rampolla said the latest death toll announced by the government was at least 1,450, but added that number will continue to rise. He said the officials are procuring 10,000 body bags, but are hoping the total number of deaths will be lower. There's been a significant response from the international community following the major quakes, including more than 2,200 search and rescue specialists from 27 countries, assisted by 140 rescue dogs.
0: U.S. Secretary of State Marco Rubio and U.S. Special Envoy Steve Witkoff briefed members of Congress on the phone on the state of the U.S.-Iran negotiations, drawing sharp criticism from Democratic senators. The briefing came as Witkoff and U.S. President Donald Trump's son-in-law, Jared Kushner, are headed to Doha for what the White House has called high-level talks. But Iran's foreign ministry says its own technical team will be in Doha, but for separate discussions. Nick Harper has more.
2: Part of the problem is the different narrative. The U.S. saying that the talks are on, Iran saying that they have no plans to meet with the United States during the course of this week. So what do we know? Well, we know from the US side who's traveling. That's the president's son-in-law, Jared Kushner, along with Steve Witkoff, who's been integral in a number of different peace negotiations over the last year and a half. They are traveling to Doha. Donald Trump has said that. However, the Iranians are saying that they will be taking part in separate talks this week, technical talks, they said, that bear no relation to the Americans' visit.
0: On Tuesday, the U.S. Supreme Court will rule whether President Trump's restrictions on birthright citizenship can stand, deciding whether or not his signature immigration policy is unconstitutional. Jagruthi Dave has the latest.
3: Now, the big day is Tuesday, when SCOTUS will deliver on contentious topics, including the status of transgender athletes in schools and, the big one, birthright citizenship, the right that most people born in the US can become US citizens. President Trump has signed an executive order to end this right for a number of groups, including the children of undocumented immigrants. The Supreme Court's decision could affect hundreds of thousands of babies born in the US, so it's a decision that will be closely watched when it's delivered.
0: From bureaus worldwide, this is FSN.
4: With FSN Spotlight, I'm Simon Marks, with more today on the crisis in Venezuela following last week's twin earthquakes, as Venezuelan President Delcy Rodriguez creates a commission to assess damage to housing and infrastructure. She is also coming under relentless criticism by members of the public. Residents in the worst-hit areas say they have been left largely to fend for themselves. And at one point, President Rodriguez was barracked as she visited La Guaira on the outskirts of Caracas, which served as the quake's epicenter. Reporter Catherine Ellis is in the Venezuelan capital.
5: A lot of people are actually just using their bare hands or spades to try and get to people that they know that are still trapped underneath, basically. If anything, I think the situation could get worse. People are getting more angry. Some people today were saying, we're hungry, we haven't got food, we're looking for people, using our hands looking for people. We haven't got food, we haven't got equipment, we haven't got helmets, we haven't got anything. Where is the government? Now, the government can't sold everything. This is a massive natural disaster, but people are at least expecting some answers and some support. So tensions could actually rise a lot more rather than trust rising.
4: And she says Venezuelans say they are bypassing official channels entirely, preferring to deliver donations directly to affected families rather than hand them over to the authorities. President Trump has deployed Marines to assist in the search, rescue and recovery operations. With FSN Spotlight, I'm Simon Marks.
0: The main news again. Venezuelan officials say they are procuring 10,000 body bags in anticipation of the death toll climbing. The U.S. claims Steve Witkoff and Jared Kushner are headed to Doha for high-level talks, though Tehran says no meeting with the Americans is planned. The U.S. Supreme Court will rule whether President Trump's restrictions on birthright citizenship citizenship can stand, and that
6: playing the greatest oldies of all time.

It's all over, Casanova. Back to 1980 and a song that even has my foot tapping. And these days, that passes for exercise. You ask the Green Goddess, she'd tell you all about that. Welcome on then, Tuesday morning, the 30th of June. Andy with the morning show for Tuesday, the 30th of June, which is kind of handy, really. We've got our retro chart today, the songs you were buying on this very day. One of my favourite years, 1979, as we count down the top 10, play you the top 5 as it was on this very day. Regular features too, including our Nuts at 9 and the Bradshaw's newspaper headlines on their way. Happy birthday to Philip Adrian Wright. Now that's as distinct from Philip Wright of Paper Lace fame. No, Philip Adrian Wright was one of the founding members of the Human League, with them from their very inception until 1983, celebrating his 70th birthday and making him our featured artist right here for this Tuesday morning.

Magnus and Our House. It's one of those songs a bit like that excerpt from a teenage opera, which was designed to be part of something much bigger. Apparently, with the Madness track, what was supposed to happen is all the various band members were supposed to write a song that was evocative of their own life and upbringing. Only one of them actually did it, and that was the song. The other ones could have been about their love for zebra crossings. We never did get to find out. 11 past nine. Let's have a look more seriously now at the national newspapers today. Many of the papers leading on Andy Burnham's first speech since Prime Minister Keir Starmer announced his resignation. Sparks fly over Andy's radical rewiring. That's the Metro's take on it, saying that the so-called King of the North has vowed to pull the plug on that rule from Westminster. The iPaper, now they're headlining on Burnham's pledge for growth, housing and the Number 10 North. The likely next Prime Minister has promised a nerve centre in Manchester, with more control flowing to mayors and councils, they write. It's coming homes. Yeah, that's the Daily Mirror today, using the football chant to mark Andy Burnham's massive drive in building council housing. The paper also highlighting that the England footballer Marcus Rashford went to school with one of the Democratic Republic of Congo's players ahead of the two countries' World Cup match, which of course is taking place tomorrow. The Mail expanding further on Andy Burnham's speech, noting that it'll keep Wigan Property as his main residence and not Downing Street. Policies also earmarked by the Mail are a focus on factory jobs and straight control of the utilities. Finally, in our first part, the Guardian splashing on a photo of Andy Burnham, he shaking hands following his speech, saying that Number 10 North is at the heart of his plans.

and Vangelis together, and I'll find my way home. Unless, of course, you happen to have one of those dodgy sat-navs that takes you, well, all round the back streets. 18 past nine, very good morning then. Looking at the second part of our national newspapers today. A top story in the Financial Times, also concerning Andy Burnham and his bid to spread growth across the country. The papers say that he refused to take questions from the press, highlighting how much of his policy agenda still remains rather uncertain. The Telegraph, they're

calling Burnham's 1970s vision for Britain radical. Also on its front page, junior doctors pay to hit £100,000 after the medics call off strikes, agreeing to a deal. Anyone for PM? That's a question from the Daily Star today, adding that nobody chose him either. The paper offering a free mask cutout of Andy Burnham's face, which has been suitably adapted with some coloured in eyebrows. You'd have to see it to believe it. Elsewhere today, Daily Express saying that Britain is facing a summer of no-plan chaos, quoting the Conservative leader Kemi Badenoch on Labour's transition of power. Now, Burnham's devolution plans can't fix the government's inability to get stuff done. That, according to Badenoch this morning. The Times, now they're going with Burnham pleading for 10 years to rewire Britain. Now, after the first day of Wimbledon, a photo of a Japanese tennis player, Naomi Osaka, in a reinterpreted kimono, also making it onto the front page today. And finally today, the Sun newspaper headlining with Migrant Street, saying that 83 asylum seekers will be moved onto an estate in Stoke Heath in Shropshire, saying that the new build houses which they'll live in cost £250,000 each. That then, our national newspapers for Tuesday. Well, we'll colour that picture in between now and midday.

I always wish I could do that way under. It's always embarrassing when I try. It's Tuesday morning. It's 23 minutes past nine. And Keir Starmer are going to be unveiling a long-delayed military spending plan today, which he says will keep Britain safe and secure long into the future. Now, the long-awaited defence investment plan, this includes £5 billion to increase the armed forces' use of drones and autonomous weapons. That's according to the Ministry of Defence. Now, it also includes plans for the Royal Navy to become a hybrid navy using self-controlled vessels and artificial intelligence alongside warships and aircraft, and funding too for six new warships. Now, earlier this month, the Treasury and Number 10 Downing Street agreed a £13.5 billion funding increase, well short though of the £28 billion that the Ministry of Defence had demanded. Now, the Defence Secretary Dan Jarvis has been pushing for more in recent weeks. His predecessor John Healey resigned over this funding row, and there does still seem to be some ill will in the government about the whole thing. The Conservatives, though, say that the plan is too little too late, whilst the Lib Dems say that it's all dangerously short-changed for our armed forces. The plans that will be released later today contain a decent transformative element. That's according to General Sir Richard Barons, but more money is needed. Speaking to the media, Barons, who's one of the authors of last year's Strategic Defence Review, said that it's not going to crack the issue of in order to defend the UK sufficiently well, sufficiently quickly, more has to be done sooner. And that, he says, requires more money than is currently on the table.

the theme tune, which didn't involve Dennis Waterman, which is unfortunate. Joe Fagan, and from Central Television's Auf Wiedersehen, Pet. That's living all right. It's the morning show. It's a happy birthday to Philip Adrian Wright. We mentioned the Adrian because there is another Philip Wright who music aficionados would know as the drummer and the guy with the massive perm. He was the singer and drummer, which was quite a rare combination with Paper Lace. But the guy we've got today is Philip Adrian Wright. Now, he's 70 today, a musician, songwriter, and one of the founding members of the Human League. Now, he was there from the very start back in 1978 until they'd really cracked things by 1983 when he left. Don't know why. Born in Wakefield on this very day, celebrating his 70th birthday, and for that very reason, we'll be playing two or three tracks from the Human League between now and midday.

0: One of those Lennon and McCartney compositions that was a bigger hit for the band that wasn't the Beatles. That one, the Overlanders. I think Peter and Gordon did that too. I could be wrong. Independent local radio, 29 minutes away from 10.
1: From Radio News Hub, I'm Frankie Hessein. The Defence Investment Plan will be released later. Ministers initially couldn't agree on how to finance it, leading to Defence Secretary John Healey stepping down. A National Maternity Commissioner is to be appointed after a damning report into NHS maternity care. Health Secretary James Murray says women and babies have been failed. Murderers who kill their partner or ex-partner at home could face an extra 10 years in prison. And you can now become a train driver at 18 thanks to a new law coming into force today. It aims to expand routes into the rail industry.

Kim Wilde's View from a Bridge. I've just been listening to the lyrics of that for probably the first time since it came out. It's not actually the chirpiest of songs, that one. Now, 3 in 5 homes listed for sale since January remain still on the market. Now, that's according to the property portal Zoopla, with the high mortgage rates frustrating potential buyers. Now, a lack of demand from buyers, as well as some very high asking prices from sellers, they've left many homes unsold in some areas. Now, agreed sales are reportedly 7% below where they were at this time last year, according to Zoopla. The picture, though, does seem to vary across the country, with sales down 12% in Wales and 11% in the East Midlands. Now, first-time buyers were more exposed to high mortgage rates, although there are signs of greater competition amongst lenders, who are now very slowly lowering rates. Now, a jump in the mortgage rates in April, prompted by financial upheaval, which in turn was caused by the US-Israeli war with Iran, they added an average of £125 a month to a typical mortgage at its peak. Now, that's compared with the figures from back in January. London, now that's the peak, saw £232 a month added to the average first-time buyer's costs. We told you that the average two-year fixed rate, that jumped from 4.83% at the start of March to a peak of 5.9% in April. Now, that's according to the financial information service MoneyFacts. Since then, though, it has dropped very slightly to 5.54%. Andy Lloyd's Morning Show. Now, rain is affecting northern and western areas today, possibly increasingly showery too. Some outbreaks will be heavy and possibly thundery in the north. Now, patchy rain may briefly affect the southeast of England. Elsewhere, though, mostly cloudy with some sunny spells. Temperatures close to normal. Showers will continue into the evening tonight. Some locally heavy. It will, though, become increasingly dry towards midnight, with some clear spells developing. Now, cloud will increase across Northern Ireland as we head into dawn and as we get into Wednesday properly. Now, that cloud and rain across Northern Ireland, it's going to spread eastwards across Scotland during the course of the day. Some heavy bursts are possible elsewhere, largely dry with variable amounts of cloud. Top temperatures then for this Tuesday morning, highs of 17 Celsius in Aberdeen, 22 Birmingham, London 23, Cardiff 20 degrees.

Jocelyn Brown and somebody else's guy. It's a happy birthday to Andy Scott today. He's 77, born in Wrexham. Now, who the devil's Andy Scott? Well, he was one of the backing vocalists and songwriter too with the glam rock legends The Sweet. He's 77, as I mentioned, born 1949. Also celebrating the actor Rupert Graves. He's 63 today. Brilliant actor. Appeared in A Room with a View, Morris, The Madness of King George, and The Forsyte Saga. He was one of those kind of stalwarts of Merchant Ivory films. Born in Weston-super-Mare, as well he might have been, in 1963. A couple of sporty birthdays. Gary Pallister, he's 61 today. A former footballer, played most of his career with Manchester United, also part of the Middlesbrough squad, and played for England for his country too. Now a television pundit, born in Ramsgate this day, 1965, and the ear muncher that is Mike Tyson. Don't tell him I said that. Now, he competed from 1985 until 2005. Born in New York, where they've got a thing for earlobes, I think, this very day, 1966. It's 9:45. I love saying that. And time for our Nuts at Nine, where we dig out something a little daft, something that could be a guilty pleasure, could be something truly appalling. It's entirely up to you to get your nominations in for what you'd like to hear. Now, I'll give you the number again, because, well, you've probably forgotten. It's now it's one number and three ways of using it. You can send us a regular text, a WhatsApp message, or a message on Instagram. What am I talking about? On the other one, the one that the CIA keep monitoring. It'll come to me a bit later. No, it's gone. Yeah, it's a sign of getting old, isn't it, when you just can't think of the name of things. Telegram, that's it. And it always comes to you a little bit late. It's a bit like walking in the room and not remembering why you're there. Are you there yet? Well, let's get on with our Nuts at Nine. Andy Lloyd.

0: Matt,
1: Bernard Gribbins, and our real daft at Nuts at 9 for this Tuesday morning. Yeah, Right Said Fred is one of my favourites too. That one, A Hole in the Ground. It's 12 minutes away from 10, and time for the first time this morning to head stateside.
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3: I'm Peter Reynolds, and this is your LA Spins Minute. Olivia Rodrigo played guest DJ on LA Public Station KCSN, and at the end of the hour, she announced she was curating an all-female music festival on August 29th in Irvine, California. The Daisy Chain Fields Festival will feature Chappell Roan, Stevie Nicks, Doechii, Sarah McLachlan, Garbage, Cat's Eye, and many others. I can smell the estrogen from here. Halle Berry and her fiancé Van Hunt were seen enjoying a nice lunch with friends at the Bird Streets Club in West Hollywood. Yep, Berry looked cool and casual, wearing an oversized brown blazer and a white t-shirt with distressed light wash jeans. She finished the outfit with slip-on shoes and layered jewelry. Meanwhile, Hunt wore some clothes.

0: Alex Fizz, Eurovision winner for the United Kingdom back 1981, and Making Your Mind Up. It's almost like an unofficial national anthem. 8 minutes away from 10, let's have a look at the business news.
1: The FTSE 100 ended in the red on Monday as oil prices rose amid renewed tension in the Middle East. It closed down 23 points at 10,484. A barrel of oil traded higher at $72 a barrel, up from $71 on Friday. The high street chain, formerly known as WH Smith, is facing an £8 million shortfall by the end of the week unless a restructuring plan is approved. TG Jones is seeking High Court approval for the plan to save itself from insolvency. Energy services firm Petrofac has paid a £569,000 penalty for breaching sanctions rules on Russia. The company was investigated by HMRC after self-reporting breaches that occurred in 2022 and 23 while it was winding down its Russian operations. And Nationwide and HSBC are among the banks and building societies joining forces with the government to try to reunite young people with £1.6 billion worth of forgotten child trust fund savings. Right.

League and Love Action. I Believe in Love. Oh, I remember that. Now, we play that one, our first track from the Human League, to remember the birthday boy, Philip Adrian Wright, 70 years old today. One of the founding members of the league, born in Yorkshire this very day. Still to come this morning, then, we've got our regular trip to Manchesterford at a 10:15 retro chart, following the headlines at 11 today, musically back to 1979. 10:30 today, joined by Sarah Pennells, talking all consumer finance. Make more sense when we get to it.

0: from Feature Story News in New Delhi, I'm Neha Punia. Top United Nations representatives in Venezuela say officials are procuring 10,000 body bags in anticipation of the death toll climbing following devastating earthquakes in the South American country. It comes as officials race to set up emergency shelters for the thousands of displaced people ahead of a weather system likely to bring heavy rain to the country. Mitch McCann is reporting from the United Nations.
1: The UN's resident and humanitarian coordinator in Venezuela said on Monday that there had been 500 aftershocks since Wednesday's initial devastating earthquakes, describing the situation as a high-risk environment for rescue teams. Gianluca Rampolla said the latest death toll announced by the government was at least 1,450, but added that number will continue to rise. He said the officials are procuring 10,000 body bags, but are hoping the total number of deaths will be lower. There's been a significant response from the international community following the major quakes, including more than 2,200 search and rescue specialists from 27 countries, assisted by 140 rescue dogs.
0: U.S. Secretary of State Marco Rubio and U.S. Special Envoy Steve Witkoff briefed members of Congress on the phone on the state of the U.S.-Iran negotiations, drawing sharp criticism from Democratic senators. The briefing came as Witkoff and U.S. President Donald Trump's son-in-law, Jared Kushner, are headed to Doha for what the White House has called high-level talks. But Iran's foreign ministry says its own technical team will be in Doha, but for separate discussions. Nick Harper has more.
2: Part of the problem is the different narrative. The U.S. saying that the talks are on, Iran saying that they have no plans to meet with the United States during the course of this week. So what do we know? Well, we know from the US side who's traveling. That's the president's son-in-law, Jared Kushner, along with Steve Witkoff, who's been integral in a number of different peace negotiations over the last year and a half. They are traveling to Doha. Donald Trump has said that. However, the Iranians are saying that they will be taking part in separate talks this week, technical talks, they said, that bear no relation to the Americans' visit.
0: On Tuesday, the U.S. Supreme Court will rule whether President Trump's restrictions on birthright citizenship can stand, deciding whether or not his signature immigration policy is unconstitutional. Jagruthi Dave has the latest.
3: Now, the big day is Tuesday, when SCOTUS will deliver on contentious topics, including the status of transgender athletes in schools and, the big one, birthright citizenship, the right that most people born in the US can become US citizens. President Trump has signed an executive order to end this right for a number of groups, including the children of undocumented immigrants. The Supreme Court's decision could affect hundreds of thousands of babies born in the US, so it's a decision that will be closely watched when it's delivered.
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4: With FSN Spotlight, I'm Simon Marks, with more today on the crisis in Venezuela following last week's twin earthquakes, as Venezuelan President Delcy Rodriguez creates a commission to assess damage to housing and infrastructure. She is also coming under relentless criticism by members of the public. Residents in the worst-hit areas say they have been left largely to fend for themselves. And at one point, President Rodriguez was barracked as she visited La Guaira on the outskirts of Caracas, which served as the quake's epicenter. Reporter Catherine Ellis is in the Venezuelan capital.
5: A lot of people are actually just using their bare hands or spades to try and get to people that they know that are still trapped underneath, basically. If anything, I think the situation could get worse. People are getting more angry. Some people today were saying, we're hungry, we haven't got food, we're looking for people, using our hands looking for people. We haven't got food, we haven't got equipment, we haven't got helmets, we haven't got anything. Where is the government? Now, the government can't sort everything. This is a massive natural disaster, but people are at least expecting some answers and some support. So tensions could actually rise a lot more rather than trust rising.
4: And she says Venezuelans say they are bypassing official channels entirely, preferring to deliver donations directly to affected families rather than hand them over to the authorities. President Trump has deployed Marines to assist in the search, rescue and recovery operations. With FSN Spotlight, I'm Simon Marks.
0: The main news again. Venezuelan officials say they are procuring 10,000 body bags in anticipation of the death toll climbing. The U.S. claims Steve Witkoff and Jared Kushner are headed to Doha for high-level talks, though Tehran says no meeting with the Americans is planned. The U.S. Supreme Court will rule whether President Trump's restrictions on birthright citizenship can stand, and that is...
6: Playing the greatest oldies of all time.

Bugging the M and Belfast, getting us underway. Second hour then. It's Tuesday morning, the morning show, Andy, through till lunchtime today. A little review of our national newspapers then. Guardian saying that Andy Burnham has put forward a vision that could bring a country together. Patrick Maguire in the Times calling his address deceptively substantial. Reviews pretty much pouring in for the speech yesterday. The Sun's Jack Elsom, a little less generous, saying that what he heard was a jumbled word salad, with very little meaningful substance. Financial Times saying that the speech hit the right political notes, but it did lack a roadmap for growth. The Daily Star, now they're using their editorial today to remind readers that whilst Burnham has set out his vision for running Britain, nobody other than members of his own party had voted for him to be in that position. The Daily Mail, and now they're leading today on reports that Andy Burnham wants to run Britain part-time from Manchester. Friends say that he intends to spend a day or two there when his schedule allows. Now Burnham also reported to be planning to shun a move to Downing Street and only use number 10 when he's actually working in Westminster. An investigation by the Sun newspaper claiming that 83 asylum seekers are set to be moved into new build homes, each worth £250,000. Now, this will be happening in Stoke Heath in Shropshire. One local is quoted as saying that it's, and I quote, bang out of order. The government insisting that the move is part of a wider strategy to cut costs and to reduce hotel use by 2029. It's a very good life. Now, that's how the iPaper are paying tribute to the actress Penelope Keith following her death yesterday at the age of 86. The Guardian saluting her comic timing, the Daily Mirror saying she became part of the very fabric of television. According to the Daily Express, she epitomised the social climbing, curtain-twitching snob, and we adored her for it. And there's some intrigue about a floor-length kimono dress worn by the Japanese tennis player Naomi Osaka on the opening day of Wimbledon. It was imposing, to say the very least, and now that was the fashion verdict of the Times. The Daily Telegraph, though, are calling the outfit tennis whites, but not as you know them. And those are our national newspapers for this Tuesday.

0: Gary Chapin and the Cats in the Cradle. It was covered by, was it Ugly Kid Joe, something like that, a few years ago. That one, though, in my humble opinion, probably the best version. Still to come this morning, got our regular trip to check in with the Bradshaws, doing that other side of this. And from one of the artists I never seem to play enough of, Gene Pitney, and A Town Without Pity.
1: Well,

0: Gene Pitney, of course, very distinctive voice, and A Town Without Pity. Now, I mentioned earlier we've got a guest joining us at 10:30, or there or thereabouts. It's going to be Sarah Pennells today, who's a consumer finance specialist at Royal London and the author of the Financial Resilience Report of 2026. So we'll be discussing that report and exactly what impact it's likely to have on us, and we're doing that in around about a quarter of an hour. Time now, though, just after 16 past 10, a bit late with this. You can't have everything. Time for us to head to Manchesterford, where we might bump into Andy Burnham.
1: Oh, Billy.
2: Right, Squirt, spit it out.
1: Spit what out?
3: Alf, put your eyeballs back. Let me handle this, please. You'll only confuse things.
2: Oh, all right, Sherlock.
3: Now then, Billy, what's been going on?
1: Nothing.
3: Well, why were you hiding in the front parlour then?
1: I was just looking for one of me marbles what I dropped before, that's all.
3: You'd better not be telling lamb chops.
1: Lamb chops?
2: Pork pies.
1: Pork pies?
2: Lies.
1: Lies?
3: Lies?
2: Like a bloody echo chamber in here. Go and brew up, Audrey.
3: Yes, well.
2: Right, you. Tell me about Jackson's window.
1: Jackson's window?
3: Yes, Jackson's window.
2: Audrey, you were saying some.
1: Jackson's window?
2: Yes.
1: It's broke.
2: I know it's bloody well broke. So how did it get bloody well broke?
3: Alf, calm down. Give him a chance. Go on, Billy.
2: Just tell me that you didn't break it so it won't cost me nout. That's all I want to hear. Go on, say it wasn't you and thereby extend your life, son.
1: It wasn't me. On purpose.
2: Oh, pig in hell.
3: Oh, our Billy. You didn't break it, did you?
2: Of course he did. Look at him.
3: How did you do it then?
1: We was playing kick the can with Stephen Carey's case ball because it don't go as far as a hardingry ball, so it makes it more fairer for the one who's on. And anyway, we're not allowed to kick a real tin can because it'd spoil our shoes. And I got caught with some of the hovers. And then Michael Morris come running up to get us away and he kicked the ball, but not very far. But it was dead lucky because I can kick it further than Michael. And then the ball just accidentally hit me on me toe. And then it accidentally went through Mr. Jackson's window. So...
3: Oh, Billy.
2: So it accidentally hit you on your toe, son?
1: Yeah.

0: Well, I think I might just accidentally hit you round your ear hole.
1: Oh, don't, Dad.
0: Just to make me feel better.
1: Yes, well, the money for the window'll just have to come out of your spends till it's paid for, won't it?
0: Well, with the other window that he's still paying for, that should take it nicely up to his 16th birthday.
1: Yeah, but Mr. Jackson didn't even see me because I runned off round the back entry dead quick, so it might be all right. He might not know it was me. Yes, but Mr. Jackson's caught hold of two of your pals, so they're bound to tell him, aren't they? He won't, ma'am, because we're all in the Budgie Gang and nobody's allowed to snitch on the hovers in the Budgie Gang. That's one of the rules, so...
0: Aye, and my arse is a pancake with syrup on.
1: Alf. They won't, Dad, because we're the Budgies.
0: Ah, I wonder who that might be. That sounds rather like a money knock to me.
1: It'll be Mr. Jackson now, I bet. It might not be. It might be one of my pals saying everything's all right.
0: Well, why don't you go and answer it then? Don't kid yourself, Squirt. Your farty little pals can't reach the door knocker.
1: Yeah, but it might be, though.
0: Mind you, it might be one of them.
1: Yeah, I know.
0: Old Jackson could have lifted him up by the scruff of the neck and knocked on the door with a forehead.
1: Oh, Alf.
0: Go on, answer it.

0: 24 minutes past 10, playing Brian Ferry Roxy music, and from 1979, Dance Away. Now, I have to double check because our retro chart today is 79, and it's not unlike me to play a song that's already in the top five. Well, we had this last week where I had a rather embarrassing situation playing the same song twice in the same show. Today, though, we've managed to blag that ever so slightly. You'll see what I mean when we get to it a little bit later on. Now, one of our favourite talking points as a nation, of course, is the weather. Temperatures may well have fallen from the record-breaking highs seen right across the UK last week. There are, though, signs that another heatwave could be building as July begins. Now, some forecasts are suggesting temperatures could climb back into the low to mid-30s in England and Wales next week. There is, though, still uncertainty about exactly how hot conditions could get. Now, according to the Met Office's Deputy Chief Forecaster, Tony Whisson, he's been saying that although a return to heatwave conditions is increasingly likely for some areas, the likelihood of such extreme high temperatures is currently low. Now, a new provisional UK heat record for June, this is 37.7 Celsius, rather dramatically when that's expressed in Fahrenheit, it's 99.9. Now, that was set in Lingwood in Norfolk on Friday. Now, this beat the previous June record of 35.6 Celsius. That was recorded back in 1957, and it was equaled again exactly the same back in that long hot summer of 1976. Now, national temperature records also fell in at least 8 European countries last week, with red extreme heat warnings remaining in force across many parts of Eastern Europe. It's time for our showbiz news.
1: EastEnders serial killer Grey Atkins is returning to the soap for a short stint. Grey, who's played by actor Toby Alexander Smith, left Albert Square in 2022 when he was jailed for a number of crimes, including three murders. Bosses say he's back to inflict chaos. Blur drummer David Rowntree has lost his bid to continue a legal battle over the distribution of £200 million in music royalties. He was seeking to bring a legal claim on behalf of 160,000 songwriters against the Performing Rights Society, but Court of Appeal judges have dismissed the appeal. An exhibition of paintings by Pretenders singer Chrissie Hynde is to launch in Scotland. Chrissie Hynde on canvas will open in Dundee in August and will be made up of the musician-turned-artist portraiture, still life and abstract work. And singers Dionne Warwick, Barry Manilow, Bruce Springsteen and Stevie Wonder were among the mourners at the funeral of American record executive Clive Davis. The 94-year-old, who also discovered Whitney Houston, died last week.

0: classic, Kate Bush, 1980 for that one, which was kind of a classy version of, do you remember Escape the Pina Colada song? It was all a thing of dressing up in a frock and pretending you weren't who you really were. It all got very confusing, to be fair. Independent local radio, it's a Tuesday morning. Time for the latest headlines.
1: From Radio News Hub, I'm Frankie Hessein. The defence investment plan will be released later. Ministers initially couldn't agree on how to finance it, leading to Defence Secretary John Healey stepping down. A National Maternity Commissioner is to be appointed after a damning report into NHS maternity care. Health Secretary James Murray says women and babies have been failed. Murderers who kill their partner or ex-partner at home could face an extra 10 years in prison. And you can now become a train driver at 18 thanks to a new law coming into force today. It aims to expand routes into the rail industry.
0: 29 minutes away from 11. Retro chart just around the corner following the headlines at 11. Today, we're counting down the top 10, playing you the top 5 as it was on this very day back in 1979. Now, as we mentioned earlier, almost 30% of adults across the United Kingdom are classified as financially fragile, with almost 1 in every 5 adults saying that they've got less than 100 quid in cash savings. Now, around about 20% of adults say that they could only pay bills for just 1 month if them or their partner couldn't work due to illness. Now, this idea of financially fragile essentially means that you're just that little bit, well, not at the edge, but very close to it. They've got an average discretionary spend of 77 quid, with around about a quarter of adults saying that it will take them about 3 years, possibly even more, to recover from the current cost of living crisis. Now, we've been joined this morning by Sarah Pennells, who's a consumer finance specialist at Royal London, and as we mentioned earlier, the author of the Financial Resilience Report. Sarah, good morning. Thanks for joining us today.
2: Good morning. Thank you for having me.
0: Oh, it's a pleasure. Well, the first question is, just how precarious are we as a nation? What does this report tell us?
2: Well, I'm afraid it's not great news in terms of how financially resilient we are. We're finding that a lot of people have barely recovered from the cost of living crisis. And you mentioned in your introduction that 1 in 4 adults say it'll take them 3 years or longer to recover. That works out about 14 million adults who say that it'll take that long to recover financially from the effects of the cost of living crisis. Now, there is no doubt that some people's finances have recovered. We did find that more people overall have money left over at the end of the month once they've paid for things like housing costs, council tax, food and household bills. And the average amount that people have in savings have increased. But this figure of this 1 in 5 who say they've got less than £100 in savings, that's barely shifted in the 3 years we've been asking this question. And I think it is concerning that so many people are, as we call them, financially fragile. So we've created this financial resilience barometer so we can really measure how is the UK doing as a whole in terms of financial resilience. And by that, I mean the ability to be able to withstand a life shock, so having a bit of money in the bank, having a way of paying your bills if you were to lose your job, and also feeling comfortable in yourself about how you manage your money. So we've got these four categories. Financially fragile are those, as you say, kind of pretty much at the edge, through to robust and resilient, who are really quite comfortable, able to withstand those shocks. And only 10% of the population falls into that category. As a whole, adults in the UK are the second bottom, which is what we call economically exposed. And I think that is a concern.
0: Now, the cost of living crisis clearly having an impact on this. How were things before the cost of living crisis? Obviously, I guess people maybe not in such a precarious position, but presumably the amount of people not having a lot of savings won't have changed that much, surely.
2: Well, we've been doing research into originally the cost of living and now kind of people's financial resilience since the start of 2022 with a sample of 4,000 UK adults. So we've really been able to track how people have been affected. I think before the cost of living crisis, because of course we had COVID, and that had, for those people who didn't have to go into the office, people who were working but who had to stay at home, Obviously, we weren't allowed to go out initially. You know, we couldn't go on holidays, all those things. For that part of the population, they were saving a lot of money. They weren't spending. They were able to build up their savings. But for those people who were doing jobs that were kind of necessary, where they were basically still going into work, or maybe where they were furloughed, so they had a little bit less money, we found that that people were sort of divided into two categories. So some people were much, much better off, financially at least, going into the cost of living crisis. But what we did find, as soon as those bills started rising in sort of 2022, energy costs rose, inflation started roaring away, it really had an impact. And then the following year, when mortgage rates started rising, those people who'd got higher mortgages and renting as well, it was really affecting them. I think what's interesting looking back, the most recent research was in, we were asking the questions in the sort of middle of March, looking back over the previous 12 months. Well, in that time, the Bank of England reduced interest rates, inflation. I mean, it was still existing, but it wasn't really rocketing away. So I think the concern is that that was a time really when we would have expected more people to be able to get their finances a little bit more back on track, because since then, we've obviously had all the uncertainty of the conflict in the Middle East and in Iran in particular, and we know already that energy bills for people on the standard variable tariff are going up tomorrow by an average of about £18 a month for a typical user.
0: Yeah, I'll come to the fuel in a moment. I was going to ask you about that. But the first thing is that obviously we've had increases in the national living wage, national minimum wage, but we're still being told that around about 35% of employed people are still in that financially fragile classification. So is it that they're not saving enough, or that they're spending the money elsewhere, or is it just, I don't know, walking to stand still?
2: I think it's a mix, and it was a real surprise that so many employees were in this lowest financial resilience category, because I think we sort of assume that if you're in work, you may not necessarily be wealthy, but you have money coming in and you should hopefully be able to cover your bills. But we did find, now we know that some of those employees will be working part-time, they might be on 0 hours contracts, they may have quite unpredictable earnings. But not everybody who's in this financially fragile category, who's an employer, is in that situation. Generally, employees who are in that category do have sort of very little money left over at the end of the month. This figure you quoted at the start, so they've got sort of, those who do have some money left over, it's £77 a month. And that's once they've paid for the real basics. It's not even, you know, going out or having a takeaway, those kind of extras. And we're also finding that those people generally don't have much in savings. They haven't got that buffer if there's an unexpected bill. And maybe for some people, not all of them, employment is almost giving them an artificial safety blanket, because the money comes in every week or month. And perhaps they're not thinking about building up those cash savings because they know they have their income coming in. But I think it's a bit of a wake-up call for everybody, really, that you do need to think about, well, really think about the unthinkables. You know, what would happen if you did have a bill that you couldn't pay, or, you know, the car breaks down, the boiler, those kind of cliches, or if you or your partner wasn't able to work, how would you manage? And for some people, that might be too much of a challenge. For others, there are steps they can take to put themselves into a much better position.
0: Now, you've touched on energy prices, and obviously they are due to increase tomorrow on the 1st of July. For people who are not in sort of fixed contracts and maybe on the variable tariff where this is going to be a problem, is that going to have much of an impact? And there are kind of a secondary question with that, which is one of the truisms in life is when people have got used to paying a higher price for something over a protracted period, it seems unlikely that the suppliers are actually going to want to go to the pre-COVID rates where things were actually a little more affordable. Is there a concern that they may go down a little, but we're never going to get back to sort of a rate that doesn't make gas and electricity such a massive demand on your disposable income?
2: It's a really good question. I think predicting what's going to happen to energy prices is quite tricky, like predicting interest rates. But you're right that, you know, before COVID, energy bills are far more affordable, and we've had, you know, a good few years now where bills have been higher, and certainly in the last, well, 4 years since since February 2022. Now, energy bills, I mean, it's hard to predict what's going to happen to the next time the energy price cap is reviewed, sort of starting in October. But I would say that for a lot of people, it is more about getting used to the sort of amounts we've been paying over the last year or so. There are some small steps that, you know, people can take. You mentioned about shopping around. Now, it is a real cliche to talk about shopping around. Mm. But there are some deals that where you can save money on the price cap tariff that's coming in from July the 1st, so from tomorrow. It is worth having a look. And when it comes to kind of other regular outgoings, such as things like, you know, broadband or your phone or even your water bills, not only can shopping around on things like broadband save you money, but both water companies and broadband providers offer social tariffs, which can be significantly cheaper. In the case of water, you can save up to 90% of the cost of your bill. Now, lots of people may not qualify, but some people will, and it's estimated that lots of these tariffs go unclaimed. So it is really looking at the money you're spending on the necessities, things like, you know, energy bills, food, water, and so on. Can you spend less on those? And then looking at other money that you spend that maybe isn't in the necessity category, but that you've got used to spending over the last, you know, years and months.
0: Now, if maybe you're already in this financially fragile category but didn't really have a label to put on it, or maybe you're getting increasingly closer to it, are there any practical steps people can take to try and mitigate their situation or maybe even insure against it?
2: Yeah, one of the things we found when we've been carrying out this research is that people don't ask for help until the situation is quite bad, you know. And I understand that because you want to feel that you can sort out your own finances, and some people feel quite anxious about asking for help. But if you do feel that things are getting on top of you, maybe you're getting into debt on some of the necessities or you've got expensive debt, then the earlier you ask for help from something like a debt advice charity or Citizens Advice, often the more options are available to you. Now, if you're not in that situation, some people might think, well, I've only got a little bit of money to spare at the end of the month. I can't really build up savings. But again, people are telling us that having even a small amount of savings does help with things like levels of anxiety. So look at whether you can slowly and surely build up some cash savings so there's unexpected expense. You have got that buffer of money. And there is lots of free online help. So lots of providers like ourselves will have tools and guides to help you with things like budgeting, paying off debt, even sort of tracing lost money, lost savings account, lost pensions, lost premium bond winnings. But also there's a government-backed impartial service called Money Helper that has information. And if there are, you know, maybe there are ways you can increase your income, such as, you know, it could be a side hustle, it could be overtime, or it could be claiming benefits you're not currently claiming. All those ways could make a small difference and gradually improve your financial situation.
0: Now, this report we've been talking about does highlight a problem that many people perhaps were unaware of. Have they collated this into a website where people can go and have a look at the results of what you've found?
2: Yeah, well, if people want to have a look at more information about how to make the best of their money, if they go to royallondon.com/cost of living, then they'll find some helpful guides and information there.
0: Brilliant. Sarah Pennell's Consumer Finance Specialist at Royal London. Thanks ever so much for your time this morning.
2: Thank you.

0: The Human League and Open Your Heart. Now that's our second track from them today, our featured artist, because it's Philip Adrian Wright's 70th birthday today, one of the founding members of the Human League back in 1978. Now he left the band in 1983, but we're remembering him today. Still one more to come between now and midday. Now this day, 1937, long before either I or Philip had been born, it was the very first emergency telephone number. The whole world had never had one until we invented it here. The number of course, well, 999. Now this was chosen because it could be dialed on the standard rotary dial telephones by placing a figure against the, or a finger rather, against the dial and rotating it to its full extent three times, even in the dark, or indeed if you got smoke. You get the idea. It was designed to help all users, including of course, and perhaps more importantly, the visually impaired, to easily dial that emergency number. 1957, yeah, we made a big jump, the British Egg Marketing Board, now they stamped a crowned lion on British eggs as a sign of freshness. In the first week, 80% of all eggs across Britain carried this very stamp. And the crew of the Soviet Soyuz 11 spacecraft, they on this day 1971 tragically killed when a pressure equalization valve jolted open prematurely when the module separated, which caused the entire cabin to escape into the vacuum of space. Now data at the time showed that cardiac arrest occurred in the crew within just a few seconds. One of the cosmonauts was found near the valve, suggesting that he desperately tried to manually close it before he himself had lost consciousness. And finally, this day, 1984, a couple of things happened. The very last sixpence, known affectionately to an earlier generation as a tanner. Now, that was minted in Britain for the very last time. Now, a final proof edition was minted for collectors in 1970. The coin itself was demonetized in 1980. However, the Royal Mint had continued to strike commemorative non-circulating editions, and even doing it as recently as this year with the 2026 silver sixpence. And also on this day, 1984, Pierre Trudeau officially steps down as the Canadian Prime Minister, having served two separate terms for a total of 15 years. Some of the things what have happened on this very day. Time for us to head stateside.
1: It's time for more malicious gossip.
2: I'm Peter Reynolds, and this is your LA Spins Minute. Despite divorcing, Bunny XO and Jelly Roll are planning to be co-parents. Bunny XO said, quote, "We're still having a baby together. We're also best friends despite our split," unquote. The two married in Las Vegas in 2016, less than a year after meeting backstage at one of his Vegas concerts. They renewed their vows 7 years later. That really worked well. Rosie O'Donnell will soon return to the U.S. airwaves once again after moving to Ireland when President Trump got elected in 2024. The comedian will guest host Jimmy Kimmel Live beginning August 17th while Kimmel is on vacation. Kimmel jokingly referred to O'Donnell as one of Trump's favorites, as they've been notoriously feuding since 2006. Expect the feud to continue. I'm Peter Reynolds, and

starting her career in the United Kingdom back in 1984. She'd been at it overseas for a little while before that, principally as a dancer, but Madonna, of course, the sound of the 80s and Material Girl. From the 80s to somebody who was quite a thing back in the early part of the 1960s. She had a couple of hits, and she's got a very distinctive voice. Not the sort of thing we play very often, but I thought I would.

song that wasn't a massive hit, but definitely out of its time. Billy Davis and He's the One. Independent local radio, the best sound in Britain. You, the music, and Andy, right through till lunchtime today.

0: From Feature Story News in New Delhi, I'm Neha Punia. Top United Nations representatives in Venezuela say officials are procuring 10,000 body bags in anticipation of the death toll climbing following devastating earthquakes in the South American country. It comes as officials race to set up emergency shelters for the thousands of displaced people ahead of a weather system likely to bring heavy rain to the country. Mitch McCann is reporting from the United Nations.
1: The UN's resident and humanitarian coordinator in Venezuela said on Monday that there had been 500 aftershocks since Wednesday's initial devastating earthquakes, describing the situation as a high-risk environment for rescue teams. Gianluca Rampolla said the latest death toll announced by the government was at least 1,450, but added that number will continue to rise. He said the officials are procuring 10,000 body bags, but are hoping the total number of deaths will be lower. There's been a significant response from the international community following the major quakes, including more than 2,200 search and rescue specialists from 27 countries, assisted by 140 rescue dogs.
0: U.S. Secretary of State Marco Rubio and U.S. Special Envoy Steve Witkoff briefed members of Congress on the phone on the state of the U.S.-Iran negotiations, drawing sharp criticism from Democratic senators. The briefing came as Witkoff and U.S. President Donald Trump's son-in-law, Jared Kushner, are headed to Doha for what the White House has called high-level talks. But Iran's foreign ministry says its own technical team will be in Doha, but for separate discussions. Nick Harper has more.
2: Part of the problem is the different narrative. The U.S. saying that the talks are on, Iran saying that they have no plans to meet with the United States during the course of this week. So what do we know? Well, we know from the US side who's traveling. That's the president's son-in-law, Jared Kushner, along with Steve Witkoff, who's been integral in a number of different peace negotiations over the last year and a half. They are traveling to Doha. Donald Trump has said that. However, the Iranians are saying that they will be taking part in separate talks this week, technical talks, they said, that bear no relation to the Americans' visit.
0: On Tuesday, the U.S. Supreme Court will rule whether President Trump's restrictions on birthright citizenship can stand, deciding whether or not his signature immigration policy is unconstitutional. Jagruthi Dave has the latest.
3: Now, the big day is Tuesday, when SCOTUS will deliver on contentious topics, including the status of transgender athletes in schools and, the big one, birthright citizenship, the right that most people born in the US can become US citizens. President Trump has signed an executive order to end this right for a number of groups, including the children of undocumented immigrants. The Supreme Court's decision could affect hundreds of thousands of babies born in the US, so it's a decision that will be closely watched when it's delivered.
0: From bureaus worldwide, this is FSN.
4: With FSN Spotlight, I'm Simon Marks, with more today on the crisis in Venezuela following last week's twin earthquakes, as Venezuelan President Delcy Rodriguez creates a commission to assess damage to housing and infrastructure. She is also coming under relentless criticism by members of the public. Residents in the worst-hit areas say they have been left largely to fend for themselves. And at one point, President Rodriguez was barracked as she visited La Guaira on the outskirts of Caracas, which served as the quake's epicenter. Reporter Catherine Ellis is in the Venezuelan capital.
5: A lot of people are actually just using their bare hands or spades to try and get to people that they know that are still trapped underneath, basically. If anything, I think the situation could get worse. People are getting more angry. Some people today were saying, we're hungry, we haven't got food, we're looking for people, using our hands looking for people. We haven't got food, we haven't got equipment, we haven't got helmets, we haven't got anything. Where is the government? Now, the government can't solve everything. This is a massive natural disaster, but people are at least expecting some answers and some support. So tensions could actually rise a lot more rather than trust rising.
4: And she says Venezuelans say they are bypassing official channels entirely, preferring to deliver donations directly to affected families rather than hand them over to the authorities. President Trump has deployed Marines to assist in the search, rescue and recovery operations. With FSN Spotlight, I'm Simon Marks.
0: The main news again. Venezuelan officials say they are procuring 10,000 body bags in anticipation of the death toll climbing. The U.S. claims Steve Witkoff and Jared Kushner are headed to Doha for high-level talks, though Tehran says no meeting with the Americans is planned. The U.S. Supreme Court will rule whether President Trump's restrictions on birthright citizenship can stand, and that's...

Quantum Jump with some rather curious lyrics. It was a big hit and a very unusual one this week, climbing up 3 places, number 5 in our retro chart and The Lone Ranger. A song now which was probably going to go on to be one of the classic songs from the 70s, a climb of 1 place for Earth, Wind & Fire and Boogie Wonderland at

The Retro Chart for Tuesday morning, independent local radio playing Earth, Wind and Fire and the Emotions to a true collaboration this week, a climb of one place, number four. The songs you were buying this day, 1979. Last week at number six, this week a climb of three places for one of my favourite songs of all time.

0: Squeeze. Oh, what a brilliant song. I can still do all the lyrics beginning to end. And when Jules Holland was a member of the band too, it's up the junction this week, climbing up 3 at 3. It's the Retro Chart from 1979. Everyone a winner today. Now, last week's number one, this week dropping down one place for In Hospital Radio. We used to do the joke about Anita Ward. Get it? Anita Ward? Hospital Clean? It wasn't that funny then either. This week, though, it's...
1: Number

0: So many classic songs in one retro chart. 30th of June 1979, playing Anita Ward, and You Can Ring My Bell. Before the number one then, let's have a look, shall we, at the story so far.
1: The top 10 countdown.
0: This week at 10, it's a climb of 3 for Jerry Rafferty and Night Owl. Up 3 as well this week at 9 for Edwin Starr, Happy Radio. And down 1 at 8, McFadden and Whitehead, Ain't No Stopping Us Now. Down 3, former number 1 this week at 7 for Debbie Harry, Blondie and Sunday Girl. And also on its way down, drop of 3 places for Roxy Music at 6 with Dance Away. Into the top 5, at 5, up 3 for Quantum Jump and The Lone Ranger. A climb of 1 this week at 4, Earth, Wind and Fire, along with The Emotions and Boogie Wonderland. Squeeze up the junction, up 3 at 3, number 2, Anita Ward and Ring My Bell. And a climb of 1 place, top of the charts this week for Tubeway Army.

Gary Numan in his first incarnation with Tubeway Army and, of course, our friends Electric. News this morning, Andy Burnham setting out plans for the number 10 up north. That'll be in Manchester if he becomes Prime Minister, saying that he wants to move power out of Westminster and give regions more control over housing, transport and utilities. Now, he is currently the Labour leadership frontrunner following Keir Starmer's resignation, reports suggesting that he could take over in July if he isn't opposed. In other news today, England getting its first maternity and neonatal commissioner following Baroness Amos's investigation, which found maternity care is too slow to learn, too fragmented, and all too often fails to listen to the women and families involved. A government saying that £41 million will go into urgent safety improvements with a national action plan due in December. Prime Minister launching the long-delayed defence investment plan today, including more than £5 billion being set aside for drones and autonomous systems across the armed forces. The government saying that the plan will also support British jobs and new Royal Naval vessels. Critics, though, continuing to question whether overall defence funding goes far enough. The UK recovering still from a record-breaking June heatwave. Met Office figures showing that it's been a record June, and that record being broken several times last week. The heat brought warnings, travel disruption and increased pressure on hospitals. Met Office forecasters warning that hot spells are becoming a bigger part of British summers. Energy bills, as we mentioned earlier, are going to be going up tomorrow, with Ofgem's price cap rising by 13% for the period July to September. Now, a typical dual-fuel household paying direct debit will see the cap rise to £1,862 a year, up from £1,641. And finally, resident doctors have voted to accept a government deal ending a period of British Medical Association strike action. It's included 21 days of walkouts since July 2025. Ministers saying that the agreement includes a new pay structure and better career progression, and allowing the NHS itself to focus on patients rather than focusing on the ongoing disruption.

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1: For On Radio News Hub, I'm Frankie Hessein. The Defence Investment Plan will be released later. Ministers initially couldn't agree on how to finance it, leading to Defence Secretary John Healey stepping down. A National Maternity Commissioner is to be appointed after a damning report into NHS maternity care. Health Secretary James Murray says women and babies have been failed. Murderers who kill their partner or ex-partner at home could face an extra 10 years in prison. And you can now become a train driver at 18 thanks to a new law coming into force today. It aims to expand routes into the rail industry.

10cc and those rubber bullets. Brings us around to 24 and a half minutes away from midday. And it's a summer of sport, obviously, and not least of which on telly. So if you're planning a night in and you're feeling a bit sporty, well, I've got you covered now. We've got a couple of matches as part of the World Cup. First of those, starting on BBC One. Now, coverage beginning at 5:30, kickoff itself at 6. That's the Ivory Coast versus Norway. Now, this taking place in Dallas. Now, Ivory Coast, they finished second in Group E on 6 points, just losing out on the top spot due to their head-to-head record against the group winners Germany. Now, despite all of that, they create history after they reach the knockout stages for the very first time after 3 previous attempts. Now, that, as I mentioned, on BBC One, running right through until 8:30 when it's Wimbledon 2026. Now, Wimbledon 2026 starting off the evening over on BBC Two before switching to BBC One. Hope you're following that. Nigelissima, which sounds very exotic, that at 8:30. It is actually Nigella Lawson presenting a guide to Italian cookery, hence the issima bit. Followed by I knew I was going to fall over on this. It's QIXL, and then Mandy, the glamorous stranger convincing Mandy of the importance of having the correct paperwork. It's one of those things that makes more sense when you've seen a few of them. Over on ITV One, it's a double edition of Emmerdale Farm. Well, more Emmerdale and less Farm. Same deal with Coronation Street. They're doing a buy one, get one free. And all of that building up to their big match tonight. Yep, World Cup coverage continuing. Now, this starting at 9:15 tonight. It's France versus Sweden. Now, kickoff for this, it's another one of those late night starts at 10 o'clock tonight. Now, this taking place at the New York, New Jersey Stadium. They can't decide where they are. Now, France, of course, are tournament favourites after an impressive group campaign. It's seen them win all 3 matches and score goals for fun, including a 4-1 win against a rather weakened Norway in their last match. Now, Sweden have produced a rather mixed bag of results to progress in third place from their group, thrashing Tunisia, being hammered by the Netherlands, and then drawing 1-1 to Japan. It did, though, see both teams qualify. Channel 4 has Bake Off the Professionals at 8 o'clock, followed by The Light in the Hall. That's Still Waters. Followed and wrapping up the night, 24 Hours in A&E. Channel 5 has Secrets of the River Mersey. Yeah, I don't know how many secrets there's going to be. Reuben Owens' Life in the Dales taking us through until 9, followed by Riptide, and that is your night on telly. Time now, though, for our 11s break for Tuesday. And for this one, back to 1983.

0: Donna Summer Band, 1983 for that one. She works so hard for the money. That's our 11th's Megamix, Eat to the Beat for Tuesday. Back with something tomorrow of an extended nature. And don't forget to, if you want to nominate your favourite song, if there is an extended version of it, we'll do it. We'll do our very best to find it first. Give us a bit of notice. One number, three ways of getting in touch. A regular text message, WhatsApp message, or indeed Telegram, 07469275285. That number, though, just for the morning show. Other programmes have got their own numbers. They'd like to keep us in little cardboard boxes, you know. News this morning, people who murder their partner or ex could face longer behind bars under a government plan to raise the sentencing starting point from 15 to 25 years. Minister saying that the change is designed to close a gap in the law around domestic murders, while keeping safeguards for victims of domestic abuse who kill their abuser. The Home Office saying that more than 45,000 foreign criminals and failed asylum seekers will be removed over the next decade through an expansion of detention capacity. The government said that work at Halsar and Campsfield immigration removal centres will increase UK detention capacity by at least 40%. And some new parts of the Crime and Policing Act have come into force today, giving police powers, including quicker seizure of vehicles used antisocially. New offences too linked to harmful trespass and begging for gain, along with offences targeting tools which are used to create non-sexual, consensual intimate images. Finally, hundreds of thousands of young adults could well be missing out on an old Child Trust Fund savings campaign. Now, the government says that more than a quarter of a million of these matured accounts still remain unclaimed. Now, each of them worth over £2,000 on average. They've launched a new task force, all designed to help people to find their money. It's 13 minutes away from 12. Let's have a look at the World Cup news.
1: We've had our first major shock of the knockout round. Paraguay have beaten Germany on penalties. The Germans had never previously lost in a shootout in the tournament. Paraguay will face either France or Sweden in the last 16. Meanwhile, Morocco continue to impress on the world stage, beating the Netherlands on a penalty shootout. Elsewhere, Brazil saw off a threat from Japan to make it through to the next round. In today's round of 32 matches, Norway's Erling Haaland will be hoping to add to his goal tally against Ivory Coast. Later tonight, Graham Potter's Sweden also have a big task ahead of them. They'll need to get past France to make it to the last 16. Speaking on their YouTube, Graham Potter says the pressure of managing a team at the World Cup is worth it.
2: It makes the summer. It inspires people. So that type of pressure is a huge honour. It's a huge responsibility, but it's a privilege as well. You know, you're so lucky to have the opportunity to work in those conditions.
1: And England's Naim Adwaeke says they will not be naive about looking past the Democratic Republic of Congo when they play on Wednesday. He knows they'll be tough to break down.

the Boys Town Gang and their take on Can't Take My Eyes Off You. I always love their version of Ain't No Mountain High Enough. If you remind me, I'll dig it out one day. 10 minutes away from 12, many of the newspapers, of course, dominated today by Andy Burnham's pitch to become the new Prime Minister. Several of the papers today splashing and focusing on his promise to shift power away from Westminster in London. The Guardian say that he's promising the biggest rebalancing in power that the country has ever seen. The Daily Mail, though, they're focusing on his plans for a prime ministerial office in Manchester. The Times, now, they're also leading on Andy Burnham, particularly with his plan for the biggest council home building programme since the Second World War, if he becomes Prime Minister. Now, housing is becoming one of the key dividing lines in his leadership pitch, with promises of more homes and a stronger regional control. Daily Telegraph, now they're leading on resident doctors across England who are voting to accept a government deal bringing long-running strike action to an end. Now, it's a major moment for the NHS after many months of disruption, with ministers hoping it will help to reduce cancelled appointments and help to alleviate some of the pressure on waiting lists. The Daily Mirror, they're talking about Andy Burnham today, describing him as being ambitious after he unveiled what he calls his blueprint for power. The paper focusing on the political momentum behind him

Christmas number one from 1981, The Human League, of course. And Don't You Want Me? Play that one especially because it's Philip Adrian Wright's 70th birthday, one of the founding members of The Human League. Now, he left in 83, so definitely around when that was their massive hit. And that pretty much brings us to an end of our programme today. Thanks so much for being there for the last 3 hours. I shall be back, a bit like Arnie, but without the muscles. Doing that tomorrow morning from 9 o'clock. Join me if you can't think of anything more sensible to do. I'll be here with all of our usual stuff. The newspapers, of course, the Bradshaws, the retro chart, Eat to the Beat, and you and me too. And with that bombshell, have yourself a lovely afternoon.

0: From Feature Story News in New Delhi, I'm Neha Punia. Top United Nations representatives in Venezuela say officials are procuring 10,000 body bags in anticipation of the death toll climbing following devastating earthquakes in the South American country. It comes as officials race to set up emergency shelters for the thousands of displaced people ahead of a weather system likely to bring heavy rain to the country. Mitch McCann is reporting from the United Nations.
1: The UN's resident and humanitarian coordinator in Venezuela said on Monday that there had been 500 aftershocks since Wednesday's initial devastating earthquakes, describing the situation as a high-risk environment for rescue teams. Gianluca Rampolla said the latest death toll announced by the government was at least 1,450, but added that number will continue to rise. He said the officials are procuring 10,000 body bags, but are hoping the total number of deaths will be lower. There's been a significant response from the international community following the major quakes, including more than 2,200 search and rescue specialists from 27 countries, assisted by 140 rescue dogs.
0: U.S. Secretary of State Marco Rubio and U.S. Special Envoy Steve Witkoff briefed members of Congress on the phone on the state of the U.S.-Iran negotiations, drawing sharp criticism from Democratic senators. The briefing came as Witkoff and U.S. President Donald Trump's son-in-law, Jared Kushner, are headed to Doha for what the White House has called high-level talks. But Iran's foreign ministry says its own technical team will be in Doha, but for separate discussions. Nick Harper has more.
2: Part of the problem is the different narrative. The U.S. saying that the talks are on, Iran saying that they have no plans to meet with the United States during the course of this week. So what do we know? Well, we know from the US side who's traveling. That's the president's son-in-law, Jared Kushner, along with Steve Witkoff, who's been integral in a number of different peace negotiations over the last year and a half. They are traveling to Doha. Donald Trump has said that. However, the Iranians are saying that they will be taking part in separate talks this week, technical talks, they said, that bear no relation to the Americans' visit.
0: On Tuesday, the U.S. Supreme Court will rule whether President Trump's restrictions on birthright citizenship can stand, deciding whether or not his signature immigration policy is unconstitutional. Jagruthi Dave has the latest.
3: Now, the big day is Tuesday, when SCOTUS will deliver on contentious topics, including the status of transgender athletes in schools and, the big one, birthright citizenship, the right that most people born in the US can become US citizens. President Trump has signed an executive order to end this right for a number of groups, including the children of undocumented immigrants. The Supreme Court's decision could affect hundreds of thousands of babies born in the US, so it's a decision that will be closely watched when it's delivered.
0: From bureaus worldwide, this is FSN.
4: With FSN Spotlight, I'm Simon Marks, with more today on the crisis in Venezuela following last week's twin earthquakes, as Venezuelan President Delcy Rodriguez creates a commission to assess damage to housing and infrastructure. She is also coming under relentless criticism by members of the public. Residents in the worst-hit areas say they have been left largely to fend for themselves. And at one point, President Rodriguez was barracked as she visited La Guaira on the outskirts of Caracas, which served as the quake's epicenter. Reporter Catherine Ellis is in the Venezuelan capital.
5: A lot of people are actually just using their bare hands or spades to try and get to people that they know that are still trapped underneath, basically. If anything, I think the situation could get worse. People are getting more angry. Some people today were saying, we're hungry, we haven't got food, we're looking for people, using our hands looking for people. We haven't got food, we haven't got equipment, we haven't got helmets, we haven't got anything. Where is the government? Now, the government can't sold everything. This is a massive natural disaster, but people are at least expecting some answers and some support. So tensions could actually rise a lot more rather than trust rising.
4: And she says Venezuelans say they are bypassing official channels entirely, preferring to deliver donations directly to affected families rather than hand them over to the authorities. President Trump has deployed Marines to assist in the search, rescue and recovery operations. With FSN Spotlight, I'm Simon Marks.
0: The main news again. Venezuelan officials say they are procuring 10,000 body bags in anticipation of the death toll climbing. The US claims Steve Witkoff and Jared Kushner are headed to Doha for high-level talks, though Tehran says no meeting with the Americans is planned. The US Supreme Court will rule whether President Trump's restrictions on birthright citizenship can stand, and that is the latest.
6: Jeff Dorset. With Solid Gold 60s.

And a very good day to you. Welcome along, Solid Gold 60s is. I'm Jeff Dorsey. I'm going to be in the deck chair for the next 60 minutes. I'm going to the wonderful Levi Stubbs and the Four Tops, one of those Motown memories, Standing in the Shadows of Love. And then the Ivy League had a couple of great songs. Played Tossing and Turning, what, about a month ago. Got great reaction, so I played Funny How Love Can Be. So we've got some Del Shannon, Sam the Shaman of Pharaohs, Love Is On, Len Barry, Bee Gees, Four Pennies, got the Quizzicals, Velvet Underground, the Walker Brothers, a mod classic coming from the Flirtations, and courtesy of Al Weber, more about him later, 5x4, the Beatles and Stones are on. Interview with John Lodge, founder member of the Moody Blues. If you want to get in touch, please do so. The email is always the same. Chunky Jeff, CHUNKYGEOFF at gmail.com. Now, I mentioned about Al Weber. Thank you, Al, for your messages. Great stuff, and thanks for the compliments. But you wanted this, a bit of Del Shannon. It was a revival, really, for him in, about 65, because, you know, he'd had that peak time with Runaway and Little Town Flirt and Swiss Maid. But he came back with this one.

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It's one of those things that you know the song, but if you come up in a quiz, would you always know it was Sam the Sham and the Pharaohs on a one-hit wonder called Woolly Bully? Now, I'm reading a great book at the moment all about West Coast of America in the 60s, and these were really the pioneers that moved it forward. Great book I've got out on them. The group are called Love.

0: It may not be grammatically correct there, but it's a wonderful record there. Alone Again, or what does that mean? It must have been great growing up in San Francisco in the 60s. If you did, let me know. I would love to know and hear from you about that. Chunky Jeff on the email, chunkygeoff@gmail.com. You know, all that Jefferson Airplane and Big Brother Than Holding Company, fantastic stuff that went on in San Francisco.
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1: Solid Gold 60s it is. Hope we find you safe and well. Right, three questions for you on the quiz. Give you the answers in about 30 minutes' time. Question number one is a lyric. I want to know the artist and the song. Life's very short and there's no time for fussing and fighting. Life's very short and there's no time for fussing and fighting. Who's the artist and what is the song? Question number two. 1969, 1st of May was a hit for whom? 1969, 1st of May was a hit for whom? And question number three. 1967 to 1969, who was the lead singer for the Jeff Beck Band? 1967 to 69, who was the lead singer for the Jeff Beck Band? Right, let's go to the Summer of Love, 1967. We would do, I'll tell you what. Going to get right into it in just a second there. Going to be something by the Bee Gees. Remember, Massachusetts? Silly boy, let's fight show. Here we go. Thank you. Glad they turned up for rehearsals. Massachusetts it is. Bee Gees coming at you.

Number one in 1967 for the wonderful Bee Gees there in Massachusetts. Now, in 1964, the guys out of Blackburn, led by Lionel Morton, the Four Pennies, had a number one single called Juliet. People think they were one-hit wonders. They weren't, in fact, because they also had another hit. This is it.

Wow, wonderful. Four Pennies there and Tell Me Girl. What a lively song that was there, playing on solid gold 60s. And of course, Blackburn famous for many different things, including its football team, Blackburn Rovers, who won a premiership once. And also so many other things going on. Remember John Lennon remarking how many holes there were in Blackburn? Yes, he did. Right, now here's a group that led by Lou Reed. This is a song actually written by Lou Reed in 1967. They were called the Velvet Underground, and they were very much ahead of their time. And things were changing a little bit regarding the summer of love, and it was getting psychedelic, but also some very unusual sounds. This is the Velvet Underground. You won't hear this very often, but I thought we'd give it to you there. Venus in Furs.

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0: hit song from 1967. That's the Velvet Underground and Venus in Furs. Right, time for a special.
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2: Jeff Dorsett with another mod classic. With another mod classic.
0: Yeah, and that's what we do. It's a new feature that we've got here on the show. It's called a mod classic. Of course, mods were around in the 60s, 70s and 80s, all with their great scooters as well, that they were on, plenty of mirrors on the side there, dressed really mod fashion there with the Cuban heel boots and everything there. And if you can think of a mod classic, usually a bit of soul, really right down the avenue of The Who and Small Faces and Tony Tribe and so many different people involved in what you would call mod classics. But I've come up with one this particular week. It's by the Flirtations. Now, it's written by Bickerton and Waddington, and if you don't know who they are, these are the guys. Shows how different it is. They wrote for Unit 4 Plus 2, Concrete and Clay. They wrote for the Rubettes, the early hits like Sugar Baby Love and Jukebox Jive. So Waddington and Bickerton wrote this, but it's terrific. Flirtations, Pearly Gates out front here, and Nothing But a Heartache.

What a brilliant record that is. Nothing but a heartache. Hope you enjoyed that there for the Flirtations and a mod classic. And as I said, if you want to get involved and pick out a mod classic, it's very easy. All you've got to do is drop me an email, chunkyjeff@gmail.com. Right. Now, I've got a soft spot, of course, for the Walker Brothers. Fantastic songs. I could play any one of their songs. My Ship Is Coming In, Make It Easy On Yourself, Sun Ain't Gonna Shine Anymore, No Regrets, you name it, I could play it. But I actually like this one best of all. It was the first hit they ever had in the UK. So John, Scott and Gary, this is especially for them. The song's called Love Her, playing on Solid Gold 60s. What a voice, Scott Walker. Wow.

0: Music, music, music, music. It's another double decker with Jeff Dorsett.
1: And if one day I should become a singer with a Spanish bum who sings for women of great virtue, I'd sing to them with a guitar I borrowed from a coffee bar. 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

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If I could be for only an hour, if I could be for an hour every day, if I could be for just one little hour, a cute, cute in a stupid ass way. 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
1: Absolutely brilliant. Went with a double deck. I hope you enjoyed it there. The Walker Brothers up first there and Love Her. And then a Jacques Brel song interpreted there by Scott Walker and Jackie. And if you want to pick out a double decker, the name of the game is this. They've got to be two songs from the 60s and they've got to be connected somehow. They could be two of the same word. It could be two of the same artist, as it was there. It could be a lead singer who was originally in a group. It could be the month of the year. Any which way you want to do it there. Just think of two songs in the 60s that are connected and get them on an email to me, please, to Chunky Jeff, chunkygeoff@gmail.com. Right, 5x4 or Beatles and Stones coming shortly. Before we get there, let's go for some laid-back tune.

0: and Stones, back to back with Jeff Gossett.
1: Yeah, and it's great that Al Weber's actually picked out the songs this week on the Beatles and Stones feature. And Al puts in a couple of little notes here that says, remember Radio City, the pirate radio station from the fort there? It sounds fine on 299 as it was in those days with their jingle. He said, at the time you could listen on a Gates turntable to wonderful albums. And I picked out two albums, one by the Beatles and one by the Stones, and tracks off it there. So thanks very much, Al, for your choices here. Opening up from Rubber Soul.

0: That's a Beatles and Stones feature this week on Solid Gold 60s. We went with Norwegian Wood from the Rubber Soul album, and then second up there, Time Is On My Side, which I think comes from the album Big Hits, High Time, Green Grass, something like that it was called, one of the early albums for the Rolling Stones. And if you want to pick out a Beatles and Stones tracks, they can be album tracks like they were there, or they could be singles, any which way you want to cut it, send them in to Chunky Jeff, chunkygeoff@gmail.com. Right, let's give you the answer to the quiz as we're into the last 10 minutes or so. Question number one was a lyric. I want to know the artist of the song. Life's very short and there's no time for fussing and fighting, my friend. Who sang it and what was the song? It was, of course, the Beatles and We Can Work It Out. Question number two. Might have caught you out on this one because you might have gone for the solo artist rather than the group. 1st of May 1969 was it for whom? You might have put Robin. But it wasn't. It was the Bee Gees as a group there. 1st of May, 1969. Robin sang lead. Robin Gibb on that. And question number three. Who was the lead singer for the Jeff Beck Band in 1967 to 69? Hot Rod Stewart was the answer. So Rod Stewart in there. Bee Gees and Beatles. We Can Work It Out. Right, time for an interview. A guy that, along with his pal Justin Hayward, called a sea change when he joined the Moody Blues in 1966, 67, there or thereabouts. John Lodge. And he's talking very much about working with other members of the group as they turn from being a pop group in the Moody Blues to something more, well, certainly different. There was such a big sea change with the Moody Blues. I mean, when you look back to 64, 65, here they were, an R&B group, started out, I think, as Denny Lane and the Diplomats, but then they became the Moody Blues, and very much into that kind of pop type. And along comes you and Justin and completely turn it upside down.
1: Incredible, really, because Mike Pinder, when I spoke to Mike Pinder and Ray Thomas, and because Ray and I had worked for in another band before the Moody Blues called El Riot and the Rebels. And Mike said to me, we don't want to play other people's music. Does that sound interesting? And that was the interest, because I'd for 5 years I'd been playing cover versions of everybody else's song. And suddenly I've met people, like-minded people who want to explore their own music. And Justin had already written songs before anyway, so it was a complete combination where we set out on a different road to the pop style, the AM records. And the record company, we were with Decca at the time, and we didn't really fit on Decca because we were writing our own songs, and they wanted us cover versions like Somewhere Over the Rainbow and things like that.
0: Wonderful. Just see you and Justin doing Somewhere Over the Rainbow, but yeah, the mind boggles.
1: It wasn't us at all, and we didn't have a home, really. And DRAM had just started with their own A&R department, and we didn't want to fit into that either, because we didn't want anyone else telling us what to do. We had a great mentor. The head of the record company was a guy called Sir Edward Lewis, and he knew what we were trying to do, and he gave us the encouragement, really.

0: From Feature Story News in Brussels, I'm William Denslow. Police in Monaco and neighbouring France are searching for a man suspected of detonating a parcel bomb. Three people were wounded, including a Ukrainian oligarch. The device, which reportedly contained bolts and buckshot, exploded at around 9 o'clock local time in a residential building near the border with France. Two adults suffered life-threatening injuries, while a teenager was less seriously hurt. Surveillance footage shows the suspect fleeing on foot across the border into a local French town. Peter Allen, a reporter in Paris, has the details.
1: Those critically wounded were an emigre Ukrainian oligarch and his wife. His name is Vadim Ermolov. He's 58 years old, and he was targeted alongside Anna Ermolov, who's also in her 50s, and their 13-year-old son. Two adults in critical condition at the Princess Grace Hospital in Monaco this morning, while their son is far less seriously hurt.
0: US officials are travelling to Doha for what the White House has described as high-level talks, though Tehran says no meeting with the Americans is planned. Iran's foreign ministry says its own technical delegation will be in Qatar this week for separate discussions with no connection to the US visit. Nick Harper reports from Washington.
2: Part of the problem is the different narrative. The US saying that the talks are on, Iran saying that they have no plans to meet with the United States during the course of this week. So what do we know? Well, we know from the US side who's travelling. That's the president's son-in-law, Jared Kushner, along with Steve Witkoff, who's been integral in a number of different peace negotiations over the last year and a half. They are travelling to Doha. Donald Trump has said that. However, the Iranians are saying that they will be taking part in separate talks this week, technical talks, they said, that bear no relation to the Americans.
0: Labour leadership frontrunner Andy Burnham's delivered his first major policy speech in Manchester, pledging what he called the biggest transfer of power out of Whitehall in modern times, but offered no detail on how his ambitious plan would be funded. The Greater Manchester mayor, who could enter number 10 Downing Street within 3 weeks, also drew criticism for refusing to take questions from journalists after the address. Jennifer Williams, North of England correspondent for the Financial Times, says the absence of costings was no accident.
3: You don't yet have the growth up front to easily pay for that, so you're likely to start getting into trade-offs. We don't know what those trade-offs are. It's no coincidence that he didn't take questions at the end of his speech today, because he would have been asked repeatedly who his Chancellor was going to be and how he was going to pay for all of this stuff. So to come back to the point about it being built in mid-air, I think some of it is being built in mid-air at the moment.
0: And the death toll from last week's earthquake in Venezuela has risen to at least 1,700. Some locals have accused the government of negligence over its response. From bureaus worldwide, this is FSN.
4: With FSN Spotlight, I'm Simon Marks, with more today on the crisis in Venezuela following last week's twin earthquakes, as Venezuelan President Delcy Rodriguez creates a commission to assess damage to housing and infrastructure. She is also coming under relentless criticism by members of the public. Residents in the worst-hit areas say they have been left largely to fend for themselves. And at one point, President Rodriguez was barracked as she visited La Guaira on the outskirts of Caracas, which served as the quake's epicentre. Reporter Catherine Ellis is in the Venezuelan capital.
5: A lot of people are actually just using their bare hands or spades to try and get to people that they know that are still trapped underneath, basically. If anything, I think the situation could get worse. People are getting more angry. Some people today were saying, we're hungry, we haven't got food, we're looking for people, using our hands looking for people. We haven't got food, we haven't got equipment, we haven't got helmets, we haven't got anything. Where is the government? Now, the government can't solve everything. This is a massive natural disaster, but people are at least expecting some answers and some support. So tensions could actually rise a lot more rather than trust rising.
4: And she says Venezuelans say they are bypassing official channels entirely, preferring to deliver donations directly to affected families rather than hand them over to the authorities. President Trump has deployed Marines to assist in the search, rescue and recovery operations.
0: The main news again. Police in Monaco and neighbouring France are searching for a man suspected of detonating a parcel bomb. Three people were wounded, including a Ukrainian oligarch. US officials are travelling to Doha for what the White House has described as high-level talks, though Tehran says no meeting with the Americans is planned. And the death toll from last week's earthquake in Venezuela has risen to at least 1,700. Some locals have accused the government of negligence. And that's the latest
6: old news of all time.

Peter Imbert. Rob Charles, all the way from Chell. Arkansas, I should say. With Leon and Don. Ricky's in the Sunshine State of Florida. With Yola and Joni. Do a bit more a bit later.

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1: This one's for Millie. Millie says, Mel, can you play Baby Don't Change Your Mind? This is for Derek, because I love him very much. It'll be a nice surprise for him to hear his name mentioned. Thanks, Mel. You are my pal. You're welcome.

Thanks, Millie, for bringing this one to the fore. And send my regards to Derek. Change. That's Gladys Knight and those Pips. Change. 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And Wayne keeping you company right through till then. 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

0: And now it's time to play Guess the Track. So we're underway. Listen closely. Don't miss a note. Spot this tune, but hold your vote.
1: Okay, what's this? Clicking me fingers? Not quite. The song conveys a deep feeling of love and longing, focusing on the emotional connection with the song title. The song was a commercial success, reaching the charts in several countries and becoming one of the artist's most recognisable songs. But what is it? Don't worry if you haven't got it yet. We'll give you a further couple of clues, a couple of records time. But what you will need is your pen and paper handy after this. Shadoo-bee.

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1: Mal Wayne plays the best music on your favourite station. Have you got your pen and paper ready? It's question time at tea time. So play along and see how many right answers you can get.
2: So today's questions is all about from in the title. There'll be 11 for you to find. 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But if you check out the Order W's, that's my webpage, melwayneradio.com, you'll see me singing along with a particular artist with from in it. All you've got to do is tell me who the artist is, what the song is, and then I'll squeeze you into one of the 11. And also tell me where you're from, that was always helpful. And don't worry if you miss anything along the way, because I've got you covered. We will do a recap of all 11 when we get the last one played. And I'll give you the answers at tea time, where you have your chocky bicky and those answers. So you better confer your answers with me then. Good luck, everyone.
1: Ready to win? Then let's begin. 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It's studio@malcan.co.uk.
3: And now from London,

Well, I've always got the questions, but I just need you to give me those answers. Drop me a line at studio@melkam.co.uk and I'll be glad to include you in the prog. Right, let's have a look at this one then. Wow, it's got F from in it. And we got a few coming in, actually. Derek says, Mel, I'm here and I'm listening to you in Slough. You're coming through nice and clear. Thanks very much, Derek. And he says, are you okay today? Yes. He said, because I was dancing about in my garden and you didn't mention me once. Well, you just told me, Derek. I've not a mind reading, though. Know. I don't know that you're in your garden, so you tell me. But I'm glad you were in your garden. It's a little bit, what is it? Well, he says, if you'd let Zoe tell us what the weather's like, because she always gets it right. Thank you, Derek, for that one. And Connie says, Mel, this is a bit obscure, I know, but if you could play, the song's called 5,000 Miles Away from Home. Oh, is that where you are, Connie? No, she says, silly, that's the song. And she says it's by Bobby Bear. All right, it's an obscure one. I don't know what my listeners are going to make to this one there, but Connie, as you've asked me for it, I'll put it in there at number one. And it's this one then, 5,000 Miles Away from Home by Bobby Bear. Coming out in 1963, peaked at number 10 on

I know this is the same road I took the day I left home, but it sure looks different now. Well, I guess I look different too, 'cause time changes everything.

question one for Connie then is this. What famous folk song shares a very similar melody with this track? Put it down number one.

David says, I think I've got this one. I did check out your webpage, all the W's, MelWayneRadio.com. Yes, David, what did you think it was? Did you? No, it wasn't that one. Oh, darn it, he says. But while I'm on, I haven't heard the Beatles for such a long time. Could you play From Me to You? Oh, I could do that one. Yeah, I'm sure I could play that for you. Would you like that? He says, yes, please, Mel. Well, then, Dave, I shall play it for you. From Me to You, then, by the Beatles. It peaked at number one in the UK on Parlophone Records. It was the first Beatles song to reach number one on the official UK chart. All you got to do for this question is tell me which year did this one come out? From Me to You.

0: You've had one clue, so don't forget. Keep thinking, there's more to get. Don't use your phone, just feel the beat. Name this track, but please don't cheat.
1: Okay, clicking my fingers again. The song was penned by a well-known songwriting duo, which contributed to its memorable melody and lyrics. The song is being celebrated for its representation of love relationships resonating with fans across the generations. But any idea what it is? Then don't worry if you haven't got it. We'll give you the final clue when we get to the lost fit. No. I lost it for a minute. Goodness me. When we get to the 30-minute challenge, I will give you the final clue then. But talking about all things happening, we better have a look at what the weather's doing in regions near you.

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1: Well, rain affects northern and western areas on today, becoming increasingly showery. Some outbreaks will be heavy and possible thunder in the north. Patchy rain may briefly affect southeastern England. Elsewhere, mostly cloudy with some bright spells. Temperatures close to normal. Sounds good, but let's go over to Zoe and get an in-depth look. Over to you, Zoe.
2: Thanks, Mal. This afternoon across the country, it's a bit of a mixed bag. London's looking grey and drizzly. Southgate's got that classic overcast vibe. Newcastle's bracing for a stiff breeze. Birmingham's cloudy with a chance of meh. Leeds is keeping it cool. Southend's breezy by the sea. Southampton's mild. And up in Scotland, Wales, and Ireland, expect the usual charming Scottish mist, Welsh drizzle, and Irish soft rain. Back to you, Mal.
1: Thanks very much, then, Zoe.

Madge says, Mal, I've been on your website, all the W's, malwayneradio.com. I can't work it out what the song is. I'm looking at the artist and I'm not sure. Well, that's a bit of a shame, Madge. I thought you were going to tell me you knew the answer. But she says, Mal, could you play this for me? I love this record. It's called The Boy from New York City by the Ad Libs. Yes, I can play that for you. It came out in 1965, peaked at number 8 on the Billboard Hot 100. On Blue Cat Records, I should say, the group never had another hit this big. But here is the question. Which legendary producers worked on this track? Not sure? Well, have a listen.

So don't forget, checking out those W's out, melwayradio.com. You'll see me sing along with an artist and title. If you tell me who they are, we'll get you up right away. My-

Trish says, I think I've got it. Have you, Trish? She says, I think it's Tammy Lynn and I'm going to run away from you. Is that what you think, Trish? Are you sure about that? You are? You're very sure? Well, let's find out. Today's

0: is.
1: Well, Trish says, I'm from Wigan, and I, as I told you, it's Tammy Lynn. I'm going to run away from you. Well, I hope you're not going to run away from me then, but you actually got it right. Well done. So let's have a look at it then. I'm Going to Run Away From You by Tammy Lynn came out in 1971, peaked at number 4 on the UK singles chart on Mojo Records. Now, what genre did this song heavily influence on the UK club scene? Thanks so much, Trish. Here's your record.

So the question is, what legend, no, what genre did the song heavily influence on the UK club scene? My old mate Jeff Dorset does play it on his shows, if that helps you. Normally on a Friday. So what's that genre we're talking about?

Melissa, Mary Moo Maureen, all told me it was Fern Kenny. Together we're beautiful. Did you get it? Brian James has got us guess the track. Well done, Brian.

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4: Well, what do you think of this? Why is the pressure at the centre of the Earth? You know when you sort of dig the garden out? Have you ever thought of this, pondered the idea? There might be a lot of pressure under there. Well, I can tell you, the pressure at the centre of the Earth is 20,000... 77,000, I should say, tonnes per square inch. That's an awful lot of pressure. You don't want to be relieving that one, if you can help it, when you're digging in the garden. But one thing you can relieve is you can get in touch very easily.
0: Get in touch right now with Mal. It's studio@malcan.co.uk.

We're looking for from in the title, so if you know of any songs that got from in it, you can tell me. And Richard says, Mal, I've got a nice one for you. Have you, Richard? What is it, Rich? He says, well, it's called With a Little Help from My Friends by Wet, Wet, Wet. Oh, okay. I can get that one organised for you. Came out in 1993, peaked at number one. It was on Mercury Records, and it was recorded for a children's charity. But here's the question. What famous drummer from another band played on the original version of this song? Have a listen to Where, Where, Where.

So question five. What famous drummer from another band played on the original version of this song? Who was it? That's Ace Girl number five.

Evelyn says, is it too late now for me to drop one in for you? Well, it depends what you're dropping in. Well, she says, no, silly, I just want this one with from in it. Okay, what is it then? Tell me, Evelyn. Evelyn says, what does she say exactly? Hang on, she says this. Mal, can you play this great record by Gene Pitney? You know which one I'm going to be picking, don't you? And he's done loads of those. But there's only one or a couple that he's done with from in it. Yes, and she says, well, it came out in 1963. Any idea yet, Mal? What is this, Tess Malco? Well, I can tell you, it's 24 hours from Tulsa. She puts a thumbs up emoji. Thanks, you, Evelyn. Giving me a hard time here. It should be quite easy. But no, you want to make my life difficult. Right, okay. Thanks very much, Evelyn. Here we go, then. As I say, 1963, it picked at number 5 in the UK. It was on Music Cure Records. Now, it was written by Burt Bacharach and Hal David. But what was Gene Pitney's distinctive vocal trademark? Oh, Evelyn's told me, look, she stuck it up there. Thanks, Evelyn, but no one can read that, can they, unless I tell them. And I'm not going to tell them yet, because it gives the answer away. They've got to tell me. So, once again, what... hang on, let me get it right. What was Gene Pitney's distinctive vocal trademark? Have a listen and see what you think. Love the story of this. Could you imagine it was you?

Beth says, Mel, could I get this one in, please, please, please? What is it, Beth? Why are you in a hurry? She says, well, I want to get it in for the top of the hour. All right, there's a couple more yet we can get in before the top of the hour, but we'll have a look at this. She says, if you could play this for me, can't stay away from you, because I really can't. Why is that? Because I love your programme so much. Thank you so much for that. It's really nice of you to say so, Beth. So let's have a look at this then. Can't Stay Away From You by Gloria Estefan. Came out in 1988, peaked at number 6 on Billboard Hot 100. It was on Epic Records and it was a big adult contemporary hit. But this is the question. What is Gloria Estefan's full name? Now, I have to tell you, it's a bit of a mouthful. Can't really pronounce it. I'm going to get Zoe to help me a bit later. Because I honestly can't pronounce this. This is really something else. But, nevertheless, you can put it down phonetically, and I understand what it is. So, what is Gloria Estefan's real full name? Have a listen. No, I should have put those bottles away from the sink.

Question 7. What is Gloria Estefan's fans' real full name? You're telling me the truth. I can't pronounce it myself. Just no use. I'll get Zoe to do it a bit later. We're not giving the answer.

Right, I'll squeeze one more in then. Here we go, number 8. And this one is for... Ooh, it's for Hillary. Hiya, Hillary. How are you doing today? She says, I'm well, Mal. Could you squeeze this in before the top of the hour? As soon as you can, it would be great. All right, Hillary, you're a bit bossy today. What's going on? She says, well, I've got to get my washing in before it pours. Oh, okay, well, we can squeeze for this one then. She said, can you play I Can't Tell the Bottom from the Top? Are you talking about your washing again? You know when you pull it out, you never can tell, can you, if it's the top or the bottom of the pile? Yes, I can sort it out for you then, Hillary. Thank you for getting in touch. Right, I Can't Tell the Bottom from the Top by The Hollies. Came out in 1970, peaked at number 7 in the UK on Parlophone Records. It featured an orchestra arrangement. But here's the question. Which future member of 10cc played guitar on this track? Have a listen to The Hollies and see if you can hear him.

0: Thanks, Henry, for bringing this one to the fore. Question is, which Fuchsia member of 10cc played guitar on this track? Let's go to number 8. The lead question time of this hour. We're going to continue it in the next, along with Gossip Calypso and the record of the week. All coming up in the next hour. But before we get to that, we're going to look at what was making news headlines in this year. 1987.
1: Memorable events of man's conquest of space, the final frontier.
2: We ask God's blessing on the most hazardous and dangerous and greatest adventure on which man has ever embarked.
3: When beaches join news in Brussels, I'm William Denslow. Police in Monaco and neighbouring France are searching for a man suspected of detonating a parcel bomb. Three people were wounded, including a Ukrainian oligarch. The device, which reportedly contained bolts and buckshot, exploded at around 9 o'clock local time in a residential building near the border with France. Two adults suffered life-threatening injuries, while a teenager was less seriously hurt. Surveillance footage shows the suspect fleeing on foot across the border into a local French town. Peter Allen, a reporter in Paris, has the details.
4: Those critically wounded were an emigre Ukrainian oligarch and his wife. His name is Vadim Ermolov. He's 58 years old, and he was targeted alongside Anna Ermolov, who's also in her 50s, and their 13-year-old son. Two adults in critical condition at the Princess Grace Hospital in Monaco this morning, while their son is far less seriously hurt.
3: US officials are travelling to Doha for what the White House has described as high-level talks, though Tehran says no meeting with the Americans is planned. Iran's foreign ministry says its own technical delegation will be in Qatar this week for separate discussions, with no connection to the US visit. Nick Harper reports from Washington.
5: Part of the problem is the different narrative. The US saying that talks are on, Iran saying that they have no plans to meet with the United States during the course of this week. So what do we know? Well, we know from the US side who's traveling. That's the president's son-in-law, Jared Kushner, along with Steve Witkoff, who's been integral in a number of different peace negotiations over the last year and a half. They are traveling to Doha. Donald Trump has said that. However, the Iranians are saying that they will be taking part in separate talks this week, technical talks, they said, that bear no relation to the Americans.
3: Labour leadership frontrunner Andy Burnham's delivered his first major policy speech in Manchester, pledging what he called the biggest transfer of power out of Whitehall in modern times, but offered no detail on how his ambitious plan would be funded. The Greater Manchester mayor, who could enter No. 10 Downing Street within 3 weeks, also drew criticism for refusing to take questions from journalists after the address. Jennifer Williams, North of England correspondent for the Financial Times, says the absence of costings was no accident.
6: You don't yet have the growth up front to easily pay for that, so you're likely to start getting into trade-offs. We don't know what those trade-offs are. It's no coincidence that he didn't take questions at the end of his speech today, because he would have been asked repeatedly who his Chancellor was going to be and how he was going to pay for all of this stuff. So to come back to the point about it being built in mid-air, I think some of it is being built in mid-air at the moment.
3: And the death toll from last week's earthquake in Venezuela has risen to at least 1,700. Some locals have accused the government of negligence over its response. From bureaus worldwide, this is FSN.
7: With FSN Spotlight, I'm Simon Marks, with more today on the crisis in Venezuela following last week's twin earthquakes, as Venezuelan President Delcy Rodriguez creates a commission to assess damage to housing and infrastructure. She is also coming under relentless criticism by members of the public. Residents in the worst-hit areas say they have been left largely to fend for themselves. And at one point, President Rodriguez was barracked as she visited La Guaira on the outskirts of Caracas, which served as the quake's epicenter. Reporter Catherine Ellis is in the Venezuelan capital.
8: A lot of people are actually just using their bare hands or spades to try and get to people that they know that are still trapped underneath, basically. If anything, I think the situation could get worse. People are getting more angry. Some people today were saying, we're hungry, we haven't got food, we're looking for people, using our hands looking for people. We haven't got food, we haven't got equipment, we haven't got helmets, we haven't got anything. Where is the government? Now, the government can't solve everything. This is a massive natural disaster, but people are at least expecting some answers and some support. So tensions could actually rise a lot more rather than trust rising.
7: And she says Venezuelans say they are bypassing official channels entirely, preferring to deliver donations directly to affected families rather than hand them over to the authorities. President Trump has deployed Marines to assist in the search, rescue and recovery operations.
3: The main news again. Police in Monaco and neighbouring France are searching for a man suspected of detonating a parcel bomb. Three people were wounded, including a Ukrainian oligarch. US officials are travelling to Doha for what the White House has described as high-level talks, though Tehran says no meeting with the Americans is planned. And the death toll from last week's earthquake in Venezuela has risen to at least 1,700. Some locals have accused the government of negligence. And that's the latest.
9: Playing the greatest oldies of all time. Like

Steve says, every time I try and sing these notes, it seems to be even longer. I know what you mean. I've tried to sing it as well, and just when I get there,

Joe says, I'm trying it now, I'm not going to do it either. Raymond says, I can't do it either. Thanks, Steve, for bringing this one to the fore. Bill Withers and Lovely Day.

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Zoe says quite a few people have been enjoying this one already. It's Benny Rivers and Step by Step in Time. 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
1: Giving out the gossip and getting it back. 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
0: Headline is 1974, President Nixon resigns. Over to you, Zoe. Let's find out what she's going to tell us.
3: Thanks, Mal. 1974 was the year Richard Nixon resigned as president after the Watergate scandal. The whole country watched in shock as he became the first U.S. president to ever quit the job. And apparently, his dog Checkers was the only one in the White House who didn't look surprised. That story really takes the biscuit, or should I say, it really goes with Stevie Wonder's You Haven't Done Nothin'.

0: All right, let's get back to question time.
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0: Catherine says, Mal, is it too late to get one in? No, Catherine, you can get one in. What is it you would like? Catherine says, Mal, could you please play From This Moment On by Shania Twain? That's the one. Rhymes with Mal Wayne, she says. Well, I never thought of that before. It does. Mal and Shania Twain. Yeah, I know, it doesn't seem to go that way, does it? Anyway, she said, if you could play this for me, I'm a first-time listener, so I haven't heard you before, but I've heard others getting in, and I want to get in too. Well, I'm glad you did want to get in. Here it is then, enjoy this. Shania Twain, it is for you. Catherine, From The Moment On by Shania Twain, came out in 1998. Peaked at number 4 on Billboard's Hot 100. It was on Mercury Records, and it was a huge wedding song. Now, here's the question. Who produced most of Shania Twain's breakthrough albums? Have a listen and see what you think.
1: I just swear that I'll always be there.
0: I'm glad you are, Shania.
1: I'd give anything and everything.
0: Thanks.
1: And I will always care.

Well, Anne says, Mel, can I get in the act? Of course you can. She says, can you please play Kiss from a Rose by Seal? It's one of my favourite records, and it was on my first dance that I played this for my husband of 28 years now. What's his name? She said, well, I don't want to tell you. No, not really. His name's Eric. Okay, Anne, thanks for that then. Let's have a listen to it. Oh, before I can do that, let me tell you about it. Kiss from a Rose by Seal came out in 1994, peaked at number one on Billboard Hot 100. It was on ZTT Records. It gained massive popularity after being featured in the Batman Forever movie. What unusual instrument features heavily in the song produced? I should say productions.

0: Last question 10 is this. What unusual instrument is featured heavily in the song's production?
1: My pleasure, my pain. To me, you're like a grown addiction that I can't deny. Now, won't you tell me?
0: A seal kiss from a rose. If you want to get any.

That leaves us with the last one. It is Freed from Desire by Gala. Come out in 1996, peaked at number 2 in the UK on Do It Yourself Music Group. It's become a massive European dance anthem, but here is the question. What football chant has the song been adapted to by its fans? Have a listen.

0: Well, that's Carlo and Free From Desire. And you should have all 11 questions now for me with answers. Get them to me.
1: Get in touch right now with Mal. 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You know it's true.
0: And we're looking to get all the answers in.
1: Get in touch right now with Mal. 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
2: The judges' scores are in.
0: They are indeed. I can tell you that Chris, Kevin, Anne and Eric, Catherine, Helen, Madge, Richard, Piers and Karen all got it correct. Those getting one or a couple wrong were Connie, Beth, Stephen, Rob, Trish, Ben, Denise, Evelyn and Hillary. Right. But let's, don't worry if you've missed any along the way. We can do a recap of all 11 right now. Number one, 500 Miles from Bobby Bear. What famous folk song shares a very familiar melody of this track? Number two, From Me to You by the Beatles. Which year did this song come out? Number three, The Boy from New York City, the Ad-Libs. Which legendary producer worked on this track? Number four, I'm Gonna Run Away With You, Tammy Lynn. Check out the www.malwayneradio.com. See me sing along. Which genre did this song heavily influence on the UK club scene? Number five, With a Little Help from My Friends, what famous drummer from another band played on the original version of the song? Number six, 24 Hours from Tulsa, what was Gene Pitney's distinctive vocal trademark? Number seven, Can't Stay Away From You, Gloria Estefan. What is Gloria Estefan's real full name? Bit of a mouthful, get Zoe to tell me. A bit later. Number eight, I Can't Tell the Bottom from the Top. I've had that problem before. By the Hollies. Watch future member the 10cc play guitar on this track. Number nine, From the Moment On by Shania Twain. Who produced most of Shania Twain's breakthrough albums? Number 10, Kiss from a Rose by Seal. What unusual instrument featured heavily on the song produced the productions? Last but not least, number 11, Free from Desire by Gala. What football chant is this song being adapted into by fans? Stand by for Guess the Track, final clues. Coming up next, good luck.
1: The final clue is here, so one last go. We'll soon see just what you really know. Pay attention one last time. The answer's near, we're sure you'll shine.
0: Here we go then, let's have a look at this. 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The song is one of the tracks solidifies the artist's place in musical history alongside the others. So what is it? But don't worry if you haven't got it yet. We'll give you the answer when we get to the Lost Theme a little bit later.
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1: 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And see how many you get right.
0: Right, this is the part where we work together. I have to get to that featured year, being 1987. If I do, you'll hear this.

Thanks to Richard, Piers and Karen for sending me free messages saying we beat Mel. Why do they do that? Well, if I get it wrong, you'll hear this.

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1: Join the fun. It's time to play 30 Minutes. 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
0: Now, I've got all of the clues in, loaded into the computer, along with the stories. Now, I'm going to mix them all up. Why am I doing that? Well, it gives you the same choice as you do. You don't know what's coming up next, but the clue should help you. So remember, all these stories will tell you what the clue is for the title of the record coming up next.
2: Ladies and gentlemen, I want to tell you a story.
0: Peter and Mary from Croydon. Peter, you look a bit damp. Have you been in the bath again? Yeah, Mary. I had a right splish and splash this morning. Nearly flooded the whole floor. What's the song we're talking about? Will I get to that featured year? Being 1987. But more importantly, who's going to pick the record of the day?
3: 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Music.
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0: That was Bobby Darin splishing and splashing in the bath. And of course, I can tell you, in this round, we got Brian James, Connie, Beth, Stephen, Rob, and Trish, and Dianese all getting it correct. Well done. Don't forget, play along.
1: So play along and take a shot. Each right guess adds to your pot. It's 30 minutes and we'll help you see. Fun for you and me.
0: Right, Susan and David from Manchester. Susan, the kids are fighting again. Just give a little love, Dave. That's all they'll need. Okay, she says. Let's do that. What's the song we're talking about? Will I get to that featured year? But more importantly, who's going to pick the record of the day?

0: That's the bass that she rollers and giving it love. I can tell you in this round, Connie and Helen, Madge, Brian, James and Karen all got it correct. And don't forget, you should get those scores together.
1: Score them all and have no fear. Choose your song from any year. The Owly tops your time to shine. Get those answers and you'll be fine.
0: Linda and John from Bristol. John, will you be home on time tonight? John says, yes, I will, of course. And Linda says, I'll always be there for you. You know I love you so much, always. Oh, he says, thank you so much. I'll make sure I get home on time. What's the song we're talking about? Will I get to that featured year? But more importantly, who's going to pick the record of the day?

Atlantic Star. And always. Like I said, in this round, Beth, Connie, Helen, Rob, Madge, and

Right, next one's for Tom and Helen in Glasgow. Tom, these choices at work are giving me a mind-blowing decisions every day. Helen says, well, tell me about it when you get home for dinner and we'll discuss it and I'll see if I can load your mind a bit. Oh, he says, better than my mind getting blown, that's for sure. What's the song we're talking about? Will I get to that featured year being 1987? More importantly, who's going to pick the record of the day?

That's Heatwave, Mind-Blowing Decisions. I can tell you in this round, Connie, Brian James, Rob, Karen, Stephen, Beth, Madge, Denise and Helen all got it correct.

Right, so we're going to the next one, and is this Margaret and Robert from Cardiff. Robert says, I think we should get a new sofa. I second that emotion, said Margaret. We must get that one. It's getting very uncomfortable, that. He said, it certainly is. What's the song I'm talking about? Will I get to that featured year, being 1987? But more importantly, who's going to pick the record of the day?

That's Diana Ross and the Supremes and the Temptations, and I second that emotion. I could tell you in this round, Anne, Connie, Madge, Karen, Helen, Trish, Rob, Stephen, Denise and Beth all got it correct. That leaves us the last one, and it's this one. Karen and Michael from Belfast. Karen, how's life treating you these days? Oh, you know, Michael, life's just life. What is the song we're talking about? Moment of truth? We'll find out.

0: From Feature Story News in Brussels, I'm William Denslow. Police in Monaco and neighbouring France are searching for a man suspected of detonating a parcel bomb. Three people were wounded, including a Ukrainian oligarch. The device, which reportedly contained bolts and buckshot, exploded at around 9 o'clock local time in a residential building near the border with France. Two adults suffered life-threatening injuries, while a teenager was less seriously hurt. Surveillance footage shows the suspect fleeing on foot across the border into a local French town. Peter Allen, a reporter in Paris, has the details.
1: Those critically wounded were an emigre Ukrainian oligarch and his wife. His name is Vadim Ermolov. He's 58 years old, and he was targeted alongside Anna Ermolov, who's also in her 50s, and their 13-year-old son. Two adults in critical condition at the Princess Grace Hospital in Monaco this morning, while their son is far less seriously hurt.
0: US officials are travelling to Doha for what the White House has described as high-level talks, though Tehran says no meeting with the Americans is planned. Iran's foreign ministry says its own technical delegation will be in Qatar this week for separate discussions with no connection to the US visit. Nick Harper reports from Washington.
2: Part of the problem is the different narrative. The US saying that the talks are on, Iran saying that they have no plans to meet with the United States during the course of this week. So what do we know? Well, we know from the US side who's travelling. That's the president's son-in-law, Jared Kushner, along with Steve Witkoff, who's been integral in a number of different peace negotiations over the last year and a half. They are travelling to Doha. Donald Trump has said that. However, the Iranians are saying that they will be taking part in separate talks this week, technical talks, they said, that bear no relation to the Americans.
0: Labour leadership frontrunner Andy Burnham's delivered his first major policy speech in Manchester, pledging what he called the biggest transfer of power out of Whitehall in modern times, but offered no detail on how his ambitious plan would be funded. The Greater Manchester mayor, who could enter No. 10 Downing Street within 3 weeks, also drew criticism for refusing to take questions from journalists after the address. Jennifer Williams, North of England correspondent for the Financial Times, says the absence of costings was no accident.
3: You don't yet have the growth up front to easily pay for that, so you're likely to start getting into trade-offs. We don't know what those trade-offs are. It's no coincidence that he didn't take questions at the end of his speech today, because he would have been asked repeatedly who his chancellor was going to be and how he was going to pay for all of this stuff. So to come back to the point about it being built in midair, I think some of it is being built in midair at the moment.
0: And the death toll from last week's earthquake in Venezuela has risen to at least 1,700. Some locals have accused the government of negligence over its response. From bureaus worldwide, this is FSN.
4: With FSN Spotlight, I'm Simon Marks, with more today on the crisis in Venezuela following last week's twin earthquakes, as Venezuelan President Delcy Rodriguez creates a commission to assess damage to housing and infrastructure. She is also coming under relentless criticism by members of the public. Residents in the worst-hit areas say they have been left largely to fend for themselves. And at one point, President Rodriguez was barracked as she visited La Guaira on the outskirts of Caracas, which served as the quake's epicentre. Reporter Catherine Ellis is in the Venezuelan capital.
5: A lot of people are actually just using their bare hands or spades to try and get to people that they know that are still trapped underneath, basically. If anything, I think the situation could get worse. People are getting more angry. Some people today were saying, we're hungry, we haven't got food, we're looking for people, using our hands looking for people. We haven't got food, we haven't got equipment, we haven't got helmets, we haven't got anything. Where is the government? Now, the government can't solve everything. This is a massive natural disaster, but people are at least expecting some answers and some support. So tensions could actually rise a lot more rather than trust rising.
4: And she says Venezuelans say they are bypassing official channels entirely, preferring to deliver donations directly to affected families rather than hand them over to the authorities. President Trump has deployed Marines to assist in the search, rescue and recovery operations.
0: The main news again. Police in Monaco and neighbouring France are searching for a man suspected of detonating a parcel bomb. Three people were wounded, including a Ukrainian oligarch. US officials are travelling to Doha for what the White House has described as high-level talks, though Tehran says no meeting with the Americans is planned. And the death toll from last week's earthquake in Venezuela has risen to at least 1,700. Some locals have accused the government of negligence. And that's the latest.
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0: is making a kill. Another great artist added in the 3 o'clock thrill.
1: Precisely.
2: And today is Leanne Paul Piper, born the 22nd of September 1982. Known professionally as Billy Paul Piper, is an English actress and former singer. She also played as Doctor Who's Rose Tyler. She initially gained recognition as a singer after releasing her debut single, Because We Want To, this one.

That's Billy Piper there, because we want to, at the age of 15, which made her the youngest female singer to enter the UK single chart at a number one. Her follow-up single, Girlfriend, which we're playing next, also entered the number one in 1998. Piper released a debut studio album, Honey to the Bee, which was certified platinum by the British phonographic industry, the BPI. Her second studio album, Walk of Life, was released in 2000 and spawned her third number one single, Day and Night. And in 2003, Piper announced that she would end her music career and focus on her acting. And this is the song she came up with.

0: Billy Piper and girlfriend. Well, the acting career went on like this. Piper appeared in BBC One sci-fi series Doctor Who and Rose Tyler, Companion to the Doctor, as a regular from 2005 to 2006, and made guest appearances in 2008 and 2010. She made a third appearance in the 50th anniversary special 2013 as The Moment Through Steel, credited as Rose Tyler, and in The Reality War of 2025 in an unnamed role. She starred as Bella DeJour in the drama series Secret Diary of a Call Girl 2007 to 2011, and Byronna Croft Lily in the Showtime horror series Penny Dreadful from 2014 to 2016, and as Karen Mars in Netflix original series Collateral 2018, for which she was nominated for a British Academy Television Award for Best Supporting Actress. Piper co-created and starred in the Sky Atlantic series I Hate Susie 2020 to 2022, for which she earned a BAFTA nomination for Best Actress in 2021 and 2023. And in 2025, she began starring in Isadora Capri in the Netflix comedy horror series Wednesday. Piper has starred in five plays since 2007 and won the 2017 Laurence Olivier Award for Best Actress in a Leading Role in a play for her performances as Yemma, described as Generation's Best. Well, after all that hard work, we'll put her away. Bring out another act next time.
1: You're 3 o'clock.
2: Let's have a little breaky poo.
3: Let's have a little breaky poo. We'll be back in just a sec.
0: Well, I gave you a heads up to get your kettle ready and that chocky bicky.

0: Let's find out who's joining us today. Who's joining us today then, Zoe?
1: Thanks, Mel. Joining us today for the Kit Kat Tea Break is Richard and Yvonne. Richard's got his jammy Dodgers and his Kit Kat Bicky. Yvonne's got her rich tea biscuits. Between them, they're trying to eat their biscuits as fast as they can and see how many they get through in the tea break. One, two, three, dunk. Thanks.
0: Well, that's brilliant.
2: Have a break. Have a Kit Kat. Crispy, crunchy chocolate to have a break. Have a Kit Kat.
0: And while I've got Zoe here, I'm going to find out. I asked you a question, which we're going to tell you all the questions from 11 questions. We're going to tell you this. I asked you, what is Gloria Estefan's real name? Question 7. And I can't pronounce it. So I'm going to ask Zoe to help me. Over to you, Zoe.
1: Thanks, Mel. Gloria Maria Milagrosa Fajardo Garcia. I knew you might have trouble with that one. Back to you, Mel.
0: Thanks very much. I knew I did. I couldn't have done that, Zoe. Anyway, let's find out what's going on with Desmond today because, you know, he's our little Dalek and he gets up to mischief and the only one who can look after him is Zoe and find out what he's up to when he's making a cup of tea. The only way we can wake him up because he's asleep at the moment is by playing a jingle that says... Breaking it, that'll wake him. So let's find out what he's up to today.
3: Now it is time for a break, so let's break.
4: Would you like a cup of tea?
1: Yes, Desmond, I would like a cup of tea. Two sugars, please. Desmond, have you gone completely mad? What have you been up to today? The mop's on the floor, crumbs are everywhere, and the milk is all over the side. You've been munching the biscuits again. Where are they? You know, Mel will be upset if he doesn't get a biscuit with his tea. You've hid them. Mel will not be best pleased.

0: Such a pleasant drink, tea so hot and tea so comforting, that's why I vote tea. Tea lovers everywhere, why not have one now?
1: I will explain to you. Lovely. Sugar, oh, 2 lumps, please. Oh, divine. Thanks.
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3: How'd you get on with From in the Title? The first one, we got 500 miles from home, Bobby Bear. The actual, what famous folk song shares a very similar melody of this track? It was 500 Miles by Journeymen, and later, Peter, Paul and Mary. Number two, From Me to You, The Beatles. Which year did this come out? 1963. Number three, The Boy from New York City, The Ad Libs. Which legendary producers worked on this track? Jerry Lieber and Mike Stoller. Number four, I'm Gonna Run Away From You, Tammy Lynn. That was all the W's, melbourneradio.com. See me sing along. What genre did this song heavily influence in the UK club scene? It was Northern Soul. Number five, with a little help from my friends, Wet, Wet, Wet. What famous drummer from another band played on the original version of the song? It was, of course, Ringo Starr. Number six, 24 Hours from Tulsa. What was Gene Pitney's distinctive vocal trademark? It was emotive vibrato. Number eight, I Can Tell the Bottom from the Top by the Hollies. Come out in 1970. Which featured member of the 10cc played guitar on this track? It was Eric Stewart. Number nine, For the Moment on Shania Twain. Who produced most of Shania Twain's breakthrough albums? It was her then husband, Robert John Mutt Lang. Number 10, Kiss from a Rose by Seal. What unusual instrument featured heavily on the song production? It was an accordion. Number 11, Free from Desire by Gala. What football chant has the song been adapted into by fans? It was Will Grigg on Fire. Well, we've got three great records to put your feet up with. And of course, I did question seven, which Zoe kindly told me what Gloria Estefan's name was. I shan't repeat it again. But she did it nicely for us. So, three great records to put your feet up with. Don't put your feet down until the last one's played. If anyone dares to disturb you, tell them you're having your afternoon delight and tea break. I've got three great records for you, and I won't even tell you what they're called until the last one's played, giving you the biggest tea break you can have. Enjoy.
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So three records for tea. Remember the old school days, Yars, Cat Stevens, Oobla Dee Oobla Da, the Beatles, and How Can I Be Sure, David Cassidy.

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0: And today is Pink Floyd, an English rock band formed in London, 1965, by Sid Barrett, guitar and vocals, Nick Mason, drums, Roger Waters, bass, guitar and vocals, and Richard Wright, keyboard and vocals, with David Gilmour on guitar vocals, joining at the end of 1967, gaining an early underground following as one of the first British psychedelic groups. They were distinguished by their extended compositions, sonic experiment, philosophical lyrics, and elaborate live performances, becoming a leading progressive rock band. With Barrett as their main songwriter, they released two hit singles, Arnold Lane and this one.

That's Pink Floyd, there's See Emily Play. They also had a successful debut studio album called The Piper and the Gates of Dawn, all in 1967. Barrett left in 1968 due to deteriorating mental health. In early 1970s, Waters became the primary lyricist and the most leader, diversifying the concepts behind Pink Floyd's most successful studio album, The Dark Side of the Moon. Wish You Were Here was one of the tracks. Also, Animals, 1977, and The Wall, 1979. The music film based on The Wall, Pink Floyd's Wall, won two BAFTAs. Pink Floyd's also composed several film scores. And the last one I got for you is another brick in the wall.

0: Pink Floyd, another brick in the wall. Don't forget to have your pink meat with your pudding. Thanks a lot. Pink Floyd are one of the best-selling music artists of all time, with sales exceeding 250 million records worldwide. The Dark Side of the Moon is in the wall, when inducted into the Grammy Hall of Fame and amongst the best-selling albums of all time. For four Pink Floyd albums topped the US Billboard 200 and five topped the UK albums chart. Although an album-orientated band, they did achieve several hit singles, including Arnold Lane, See Emily Play, Money, Another Brick in the Wall, Not Now John, On the Turning Away, High Hopes, and Pink Floyd were inducted into the US Rock and Roll Hall of Fame in 1996 and the UK Music Hall of Fame in 2005. In 2008, they were awarded a Polar Music Prize for the monumental contribution over the decades for the fusion of art and music in the development of popular culture. Well, after all that hard work, we put them away.
1: Sweet dreams, dear.
0: How's she going to guess the track? We're going to find out after this.

0: which guesses the track. Now, are you sure it wasn't hard or too obscure? Here comes the answer, loud and clear. If you've got it, you can cheer.
1: Well, I can tell you that Mary, Bobby, Jim, Fran, Daly, Dan and Dimitri, Harry, Randy and Penelope all told me it was Sister Sledge and Frankie. How do we get it in a studio like this?
2: Hey, Frankie.
1: You know now, don't you?

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Did you get it? You did? Well, you didn't. Don't worry. It's always tomorrow.

0: Elliot says he enjoyed this series so much he used to play about with it in the playground. What's he talking about?
1: From a TV show gone by, it's Lost Theme. But what is it?
0: Let's go to Zoe and find out. Over to you, Zoe.
2: Thanks, Mal. Today's Lost Theme is of this series as a child. He would play out all the episodes in the playground with his friends. Hit it!

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1: 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I'll dig it up for you. Next one's yours.
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1: 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This must be our last. Gloria Estefan and Conga. 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

0: Hey, Mel, it's the end of the show. 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
1: Already? Going to slide away for another day? I just don't know where that time goes. Say goodbye, Jack.
2: I'm going to have to say goodbye.
1: Say goodbye, Zoe.
3: 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Don't forget to keep sending in your requests. We love reading them. The fun starts at 1, and we'll catch you tomorrow. See ya.
1: Thanks, Zoe. Remember,
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1: Stay where you are. We'll see you again tomorrow. Sirrah.

0: and gets going then. And that brings us to the end of another fantastic show. Remember, all the respective stations will drive you home safely. 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Call in to say hi or leave a song dedication for tomorrow. Make sure to like our Facebook page, Mal Wayne in the Afternoon, to stay updated on all the fun we're having. Remember, the fun starts at 1 and I'll knock on your door till 4. We truly appreciate you tuning in today and we can't wait for you to do it all over again tomorrow.
1: But from Future Story News in the UK, I'm John Beaver. US peace envoys have arrived in Doha, but no direct meeting with Iranian officials is currently scheduled. The Qatari Foreign Ministry says the American envoys will instead hold indirect discussions mediated by Qatar's Prime Minister, with the aim of fleshing out the details of a ceasefire agreed almost 2 weeks ago. Jagruti Dave reports from Washington.
2: This round of talks is, I guess you could call them technical talks. It was a very vague outline, and now the detail is going to be discussed before it returns to the high-level talks where both sides then hopefully meet to then finalise some sort of resolution.
1: Sir Keir Starmer says the UK has to be prepared for war to be able to deter potential enemies. The outgoing Prime Minister set out a £15 billion boost for defence spending, but acknowledged some road and energy projects would have to be scrapped to pay for it. The plan includes not replacing ageing naval destroyers, instead using cheaper controlling ships and a fleet of unmanned drone vessels. Critics have said government investment in defence is too little too late, and more needs to be done to modernise the UK's armed forces. But the Prime Minister says he's confident the plan will help keep the country safe.
3: The increase in defence spending that we put in place, announced last year, already in place, which was the single biggest sustained increase since the 1980s, and the fact that this defence investment plan builds on that. And it's not just the amount of money, it is also the capabilities. We've learnt a lot from Ukraine, actually also from Iran as well, about the capability that is needed in order to confront countries like Russia. That is exactly what's going on in Ukraine. So I am confident in that. I'm also confident because we're working more closely with our European allies on this. One of the arguments I've made repeatedly over the last 2 years is that European countries need to do more.
1: Police in Monaco and neighbouring France are searching for a man suspected of detonating a parcel bomb, wounding 3 people, including a Ukrainian oligarch. The device exploded at around 9 o'clock on Monday evening in a residential building near the border with France. 2 adults suffered life-threatening injuries, whilst a teenager was less seriously hurt. Peter Allen, a reporter in France, says the wounded oligarch has been living a high-profile life on the French Riviera, despite falling foul of Kyiv.
4: Vadim Ermolov is originally from central Ukraine and made his fortune in property, industry and alcohol following the collapse of the Soviet Union. He fled Ukraine because of the intensifying war with Russia in recent years and had become very unpopular with the Ukrainian authorities. December 2023, he was subjected to sanctions. They were linked to his decision to allow alcohol trading operations with the Russians in Russian-occupied Crimea.
1: From Bureaus Worldwide, this is FSN.
5: With FSN Spotlight, I'm Simon Marks, with more today on the crisis in Venezuela following last week's twin earthquakes, as Venezuelan President Delcy Rodriguez creates a commission to assess damage to housing and infrastructure. She is also coming under relentless criticism by members of the public. Residents in the worst-hit areas say they have been left largely to fend for themselves. And at one point, President Rodriguez was barracked as she visited La Guaira on the outskirts of Caracas, which served served as the quake's epicentre. Reporter Catherine Ellis is in the Venezuelan capital.
6: A lot of people are actually just using their bare hands or spades to try and get to people that they know that are still trapped underneath. If anything, I think the situation could get worse. People are getting more angry. Some people today were saying, we're hungry, we haven't got food, we're looking for people, using our hands looking for people. We haven't got food, we haven't got equipment, we haven't got helmets, we haven't got anything. Where is the government? Now, the government can't sort everything. This is a massive natural disaster, but people are at least expecting some answers and some support. So tensions could actually rise a lot more rather than trust rising.
5: And she says Venezuelans say they are bypassing official channels entirely, preferring to deliver donations directly to affected families rather than hand them over to the authorities. President Trump has deployed Marines to assist in the search, rescue and recovery operations. With FSN Spotlight, I'm Simon Marks.
1: To recap the top stories, US peace envoys have arrived in Doha, but no direct meeting with Iranian officials is currently scheduled. Instead, they'll use Qatar's prime minister as a mediator. Sir Keir Starmer says the UK has to be prepared for war to be able to deter potential enemies. The outgoing prime minister set out a £15 billion boost for defence spending. And police in Monaco and neighbouring France are searching for a man suspected of detonating a parcel bomb, wounding three people, including a controversial Ukrainian oligarch. That's the latest feature story news. John Beaver reporting.

I'd like to say a big thank you for joining me for the second hour of tonight's drive show here on your favourite radio station. And due to the hot weather, we're going to play some more great summer songs tonight on the drive show and here on your favourite radio station as well. And we've got one of them just up now. We've spinning around like a record with Dead or Alive on the drive show. 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

0: From Feature Story News in Brussels, I'm William Denslow. US Secretary of State Marco Rubio has held talks with the UAE President as he tries to calm Gulf allies deeply unsettled by the terms of Washington's interim deal with Iran. Gulf states fear a proposed $300 billion reconstruction fund included in the agreement could be diverted by Tehran to rebuild its military. All three countries on Rubio's itinerary, the UAE, Kuwait and Bahrain, were hit by Iranian missiles and drones during the war. Alastair D'Souza reports from Washington.
1: Now that we have this interim deal, but not likely the version that these Gulf countries were hoping for. Many are said to be surprised and disappointed by the terms of the MOU. And there are those who see this MOU as just being way too generous for Iran. Take, for example, that proposed $300 billion reconstruction fund, which they fear will not be used for rebuilding destroyed infrastructure in Iran, but instead used to rebuild the military. So Rubio will have to really address this whole issue also about how that fund would be used.
0: Tehran's missile program will never be part of peace negotiations with the US. It comes as the United States Senate has voted to approve a war powers resolution directing US President Donald Trump to withdraw American forces from the conflict with Iran. The first time such a measure has passed both chambers of Congress. The White House has dismissed the vote as having no legal significance, but four Republican senators broke ranks to support the resolution alongside Democrats. Mitch McCann reports from New York.
2: It's not something that's been or going to be enforced by law. In fact, the Republican Senator Jim Risch, who is also the chairman of the Foreign Relations Committee, said this evening that whatever happens with this, it's going to have no effect. And he said Mr. Trump will not pay any attention to it. At the same time, it could be politically effective in building more pressure on the administration. It also illustrates, I think, that members of Donald Trump's own party are less afraid to push back and defy his wishes. Now, this memorandum of understanding has certainly left some Republicans unhappy in recent days. One said that President Reagan would be rolling in his grave.
0: France is enduring its most extreme heatwave on record, with the national average temperature expected to reach nearly 31 degrees Celsius Wednesday, and at least 45 people have died. Around 1,800 schools have been closed across the country because most lack air conditioning, and the Eiffel Tower and the Louvre in Paris have both shortened their opening hours. Ross Cullen has the story from Paris.
3: When I left my apartment a little bit earlier on today, 32 degrees inside, so 37 outside, not really much change at all. It really has started a conversation in France, particularly about potentially the need to put widespread air conditioning units in across the country.
0: From bureaus worldwide, this is FSN.
4: With FSN Spotlight, I'm Simon Marks, with more today on the 10th anniversary of Britain's fateful decision to pull out of the European Union. It cost then Prime Minister David Cameron his job, and since then, as you know, there have been six prime ministers in a decade, with Andy Burnham hotly tipped to become the seventh in a few weeks' time. Majorities of British voters now favour returning to the EU, but Anant Menon, Professor of European Politics at King's College in London and Director of the UK in a Changing Europe think tank, says it's not that simple.
5: We can stay where we are, we can weaken our relationship still further, we can go a bit further by signing up to a customs union, we can join the single market, or we could go full-fledged rejoin. The problem, I think, with this menu is that everything on it is going to make us feel sick in some way or another. Sick economically, yeah. Because we retain our autonomy with the cost of market access we've been talking about, okay? Or it might make us feel a bit sick politically, because in order to address that economic impact, we sacrifice a degree of political control, either in the by joining the single market, which will make us rule takers across the board, or by going through what I'm sure will be a long, difficult negotiation to ultimately rejoin, with heaven knows what consequences for our politics at home.
4: Over the last decade, Brexit has hit the UK economy to the tune of around 6%. But backers of the Leave campaign say unexpected events like COVID and the wars on Ukraine and Iran must bear some of the blame.
0: The main news again. US Secretary of State Marco Rubio has held talks with the UAE president as he tries to calm Gulf allies deeply unsettled by the terms of Washington's interim deal with Iran. Iran's president declared that Tehran's missile program will never be part of peace negotiations with the US. And France is enduring its most extreme heatwave on record. The national average temperature is expected to reach nearly 31 degrees Celsius Wednesday. And that's the latest Feature Story News. William Denslow reporting.
6: Hello, welcome to your latest Met Office weather update on this Thursday that's actually looking largely fine. There'll be some sunshine around, albeit that sunshine could turn a bit milky, a bit hazy at times. We do have high pressure to the south of the UK, and it's this that's leading to the largely settled conditions, but a frontal system, more northern parts will bring increasing amounts of rain to northern parts of Scotland as we go through this afternoon, through the evening, and then clearing away overnight. But like I said, for many, a largely dry picture. And yes, there will be some sunshine around. High level cloud pushing in as we go through the afternoon will turn that sunshine a little bit milky, a bit hazy. But for most, it is going to be a dry and bright day. Temperatures, though, near normal for the time of year, just about getting into double figures towards the south. Temperatures a little bit lower than this further north. Through the evening and overnight, we are going to see more rain across parts of Scotland, but the wet weather does clear away towards the east.
7: Virtual DJ.
6: Friday morning. Otherwise, and whilst we start the night with some clear skies, especially in the southeast, so it could start a little bit chilly here with perhaps a touch of frost, we will see increasing amounts of cloud pushing their way in from the west as we go through the night. Outbreaks of rain then likely too, particularly across western parts, especially over the higher ground. Like I said, it could be a bit of a chilly start tonight in the southeast in particular, but as that cloud pushes its way in from the west, our temperatures are actually going to rise. So by the time many of us wake up on Friday morning, we could be already into double figures, so a pretty mild start to the day. And it's going to be a mild day generally. That's because we have mild, warm air across the UK as we go through Friday. But it is worth bearing in mind, a weather system that pushes its way in from the northwest as we go through later Friday and into the beginning of the weekend does bring behind it something a little bit colder. So we are likely to see temperatures dropping, at least across northern parts, as we go through Saturday. But looking back at Friday, and for many of us, it is going to be a much cloudier day than today. Increasing amounts of cloud, thick enough for some outbreaks of drizzly rain, mainly over higher ground towards the west, but some pushing further eastwards. Perhaps a spell of more persistent rain feeding in across parts of Scotland, Northern Ireland, and then later into Northern England as we go through the day, with a few showers, blustery showers, following in behind as we go into the afternoon. The greatest chance of any sunshine will be generally across eastern parts, and it's in the east where we're likely to have the highest temperatures. Temperatures are well above average for the time of year, likely to reach highs around 14 or 15 Celsius, but it is going to be windy, blustery for all of us. The strongest winds likely to be towards the west and northwest, gales, perhaps even severe gales for a time here, and also some lee gustiness as those winds bounce over the mountains across northern parts, the Pennines, for example. We could have some strong winds as we go through Friday. As we look ahead towards the weekend, and as I mentioned, a good chance that we'll see something colder for a time across the northern half of the UK. Further south, though, staying mild, and then into Sunday, it is going to be generally mild for many of us, but often windy at times, and there will be some rain around too, particularly across western parts. If you are interested in the forecast for this weekend, then do check out our weekend weather video, which Alex Deacon will be having up on YouTube later on this afternoon. Otherwise, I will see you again soon. Bye-bye.

0: Oh, he's here now. Where have you been all this time, Billy? We had our tea ages ago. I've been shouting you.
1: I didn't even hear you, Mum.
2: Well, you must have spuds in your ears, then. Your mum shouted your name that often, every other Billy in the district's gone in for their pigging tea.
1: Have they? Have you got any juggling, Mum?
0: Ralph, don't get so irritable.
2: Well, it's no bloody wonder with you. Screaming, Billy, Billy, at the top of your voice on the doorstep for the last half hour. Like an elephant with piles.
0: Don't be so vulgar.
1: Piles of what?
0: Never mind. Where have you been, Billy? I told you not to go out.
3: From Feature Story News in the UK, I'm John Beaver. US peace envoys have arrived in Doha, but no direct meeting with Iranian officials is currently scheduled. The Qatari Foreign Ministry says the American envoys will instead hold indirect discussions mediated by Qatar's Prime Minister, with the aim of fleshing out the details of a ceasefire agreed almost 2 weeks ago. Jagruti Dave reports from Washington.
4: This round of talks is, I guess you could call them technical talks. It was a very vague outline, and now the detail is going to be discussed before it returns to the high-level talks where both sides then hopefully meet to then finalise some sort of resolution.
3: Sir Keir Starmer says the UK has to be prepared for war to be able to deter potential enemies. The outgoing Prime Minister set out a £15 billion boost for defence spending, but acknowledged some road and energy projects would have to be scrapped to pay for it. The plan includes not replacing ageing naval destroyers, instead using cheaper controlling ships and a fleet of unmanned drone vessels. Critics have said government investment in defence is too little too late, and more needs to be done to modernise the UK's armed forces. But the Prime Minister says he's confident the plan will help keep the country safe.
5: The increase in defence spending that we put in place, announced last year, already in place, which was the single biggest sustained increase since the 1980s, and the fact that this defence investment plan builds on that. And it's not just the amount of money, it is also the capabilities. We've learnt a lot from Ukraine, actually also from Iran as well, about the capability that is needed in order to confront countries like Russia. That is exactly what's going on in Ukraine. So I am confident in that. I'm also confident because we're working more closely with our European allies on this. One of the arguments I've made repeatedly over the last 2 years is that European countries need to do more.
3: Police in Monaco and neighbouring France are searching for a man suspected of detonating a parcel bomb, wounding three people, including a Ukrainian oligarch. The device exploded at around 9 o'clock on Monday evening in a residential building near the border with France. Two adults suffered life-threatening injuries, whilst a teenager was less seriously hurt. Peter Allen, a reporter in France, says the wounded oligarch has been living a high-profile life on the French Riviera, despite falling foul of Kyiv.
6: Vadim Ermolov is originally from central Ukraine and made his fortune in property, industry and alcohol following the collapse of the Soviet Union. He fled Ukraine because of the intensifying war with Russia in recent years and has become very unpopular with the Ukrainian authorities. December 2023, he was subjected to sanctions. They were linked to his decision to allow alcohol trading operations with the Russians in Russian-occupied Crimea.
3: From Bureaus Worldwide, this is FSN.
7: With FSN Spotlight, I'm Simon Marks, with more today on the crisis in Venezuela following last week's twin earthquakes, as Venezuelan President Delcy Rodriguez creates a commission to assess damage to housing and infrastructure. She is also coming under relentless criticism by members of the public. Residents in the worst-hit areas say they have been left largely to fend for themselves. And at one point, President Rodriguez was barracked as she visited La Guaira on the outskirts of Caracas, which served as the quake's epicentre. Reporter Catherine Ellis is in the Venezuelan capital.
8: A lot of people are actually just using their bare hands or spades to try and get to people that they know that are still trapped underneath. If anything, I think the situation could get worse. People are getting more angry. Some people today were saying, we're hungry, we haven't got food, we're looking for people, using our hands looking for people. We haven't got food, we haven't got equipment, we haven't got helmets, we haven't got anything. Where is the government? Now, the government can't sort everything. This is a massive natural disaster, but people are at least expecting some answers and some support. So tensions could actually rise a lot more rather than trust rising.
7: And she says Venezuelans say they are bypassing official channels entirely, preferring to deliver donations directly to affected families rather than hand them over to the authorities. President Trump has deployed Marines to assist in the search, rescue and recovery operations. With FSN Spotlight, I'm Simon Marks.
3: To recap the top stories, US peace envoys have arrived in Doha, but no direct meeting with Iranian officials is currently scheduled. Instead, they'll use Qatar's prime minister as a mediator. Sir Keir Starmer says the UK has to be prepared for war to be able to deter potential enemies. The outgoing prime minister set out a £15 billion boost for defence spending. And police in Monaco and neighbouring France are searching for a man suspected of detonating a parcel bomb, wounding three people, including a controversial Ukrainian oligarch. That's the latest feature story news. John Beacon.

I'd like to say a big thank you for joining me for the second hour of tonight's drive show here on your favourite radio station. And due to the hot weather, we're going to play some more great summer songs tonight on the drive show and here on your favourite radio station as well. And we've got one of them just up now. We've Spin Me Round Like a Record with Dead or Alive on the drive show. 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

That was Mo Baker on the Drow Show there, and here on your favourite station as well. 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

and here on your free radio station as well. Very hot in the UK and around the globe today. And do keep your pets inside, whatever you do, here on the drive show tonight and here on your favourite radio station as well. We're going to be checking in with the news and the weather after Slow to Love by Brian Ferry on the drive show tonight.

0: From Feature Story News in Brussels, I'm William Denslow. US Secretary of State Marco Rubio has held talks with the UAE President as he tries to calm Gulf allies deeply unsettled by the terms of Washington's interim deal with Iran. Gulf states fear a proposed $300 billion reconstruction fund included in the agreement could be diverted by Tehran to rebuild its military. All three countries on Rubio's itinerary, the UAE, Kuwait and Bahrain, were hit by Iranian missiles and drones during the war. Alastair D'Souza reports from Washington.
1: Now that we have this interim deal, but not likely the version that these Gulf countries were hoping for. Many are said to be surprised and disappointed by the terms of the MOU. And there are those who see this MOU as just being way too generous for Iran. Take, for example, that proposed $300 billion reconstruction fund, which they fear will not be used for rebuilding destroyed infrastructure in Iran, but instead used to rebuild the military. So Rubio will have to really address this whole issue also about how that fund would be used.
0: Tehran's missile program will never be part of peace negotiations with the US. It comes as the United States Senate has voted to approve a war powers resolution directing US President Donald Trump to withdraw American forces from the conflict with Iran, the first time such a measure has passed both chambers of Congress. The White House has dismissed the vote as having no legal significance, but four Republican senators broke ranks to support the resolution alongside Democrats. Mitch McCann reports from New York.
2: It's not something that's been or going to be enforced by law. In fact, the Republican Senator Jim Risch, who is also the chairman of the Foreign Relations Committee, said this evening that whatever happens with this, it's going to have no effect. And he said Mr. Trump will not pay any attention to it. At the same time, it could be politically effective in building more pressure on the administration. It also illustrates, I think, that members of Donald Trump's own party are less afraid to push back and defy his wishes. Now, this memorandum of understanding has certainly left some Republicans unhappy in recent days. One said that President Reagan would be rolling in his grave.
0: France is enduring its most extreme heatwave on record, with the national average temperature expected to reach nearly 31 degrees Celsius Wednesday, and at least 45 people have died. Around 1,800 schools have been closed across the country because most lack air conditioning, and the Eiffel Tower and the Louvre in Paris have both shortened their opening hours. Ross Cullen has the story from Paris.
3: When I left my apartment a little bit earlier on today, 32 degrees inside, so 37 outside, not really much change at all. It really has started a conversation in France, particularly about potentially the need to put widespread air conditioning units in across the country.
0: From bureaus worldwide, this is FSN.
4: With FSN Spotlight, I'm Simon Marks. With more today on the 10th anniversary of Britain's fateful decision to pull out of the European Union. It cost then Prime Minister David Cameron his job, and since then, as you know, there have been six prime ministers in a decade, with Andy Burnham hotly tipped to become the seventh in a few weeks' time. Majorities of British voters now favour returning to the EU, but Anant Menon, Professor of European Politics at King's College in London and Director of the UK in a Changing Europe think tank, says it's not that simple.
5: We can stay where we are. We can weaken our relationship still further. We can go a bit further by signing up to a customs union. We can join the single market, or we could go full-fledged rejoin. The problem, I think, with this menu is that everything on it is going to make us feel sick in some way or another. Sick economically. Yeah. Because we retain our autonomy with the cost of market access we've been talking about. Okay. Or it might make us feel a bit sick politically, because in order to address that economic impact, we sacrifice a degree of political control, either in the by joining the single market, which will make us rule takers across the board, or by going through what I'm sure will be a long, difficult negotiation to ultimately rejoin, with heaven knows what consequences for our politics at home.
4: Over the last decade, Brexit has hit the UK economy to the tune of around 6%. But backers of the Leave campaign say unexpected events like COVID and the wars on Ukraine and Iran must bear some of the blame.
0: The main news again. US Secretary of State Marco Rubio has held talks with the UAE president as he tries to calm Gulf allies deeply unsettled by the terms of Washington's interim deal with Iran. Iran's president's declared that Tehran's missile program will never be part of peace negotiations with the US. And France is enduring its most extreme heatwave on record. The national average temperature is expected to reach nearly 31 degrees Celsius Wednesday. And that's the latest Feature Story News. William Denslow reporting.
6: Hello, welcome to your latest Met Office weather update on this Thursday that's actually looking largely fine. There'll be some sunshine around, albeit that sunshine could turn a bit milky, a bit hazy at times. We do have high pressure to the south of the UK, and it's this that's leading to the largely settled conditions, but a frontal system, more northern parts will bring increasing amounts of rain to northern parts of Scotland as we go through this afternoon, through the evening, and then clearing away overnight. But like I said, for many, a largely dry picture. And yes, there will be some sunshine around. High level cloud pushing in as we go through the afternoon will turn that sunshine a little bit milky, a bit hazy. But for most, it is going to be a dry and bright day. Temperatures, though, near normal for the time of year, just about getting into double figures towards the south. Temperatures a little bit lower than this further north. Through the evening and overnight, we are going to see more rain across parts of Scotland, but the wet weather does clear away towards the east.
7: Virtual DJ.
6: Friday morning. Otherwise, and whilst we start the night with some clear skies, especially in the southeast, so it could start a little bit chilly here with perhaps a touch of frost, we will see increasing amounts of cloud pushing their way in from the west as we go through the night. Outbreaks of rain then likely too, particularly across western parts, especially over the higher ground. Like I said, it could be a bit of a chilly start tonight in the southeast in particular, but as that cloud pushes its way in from the west, our temperatures are actually going to rise. So by the time many of us wake up on Friday morning, we could be already into double figures, so a pretty mild start to the day. And it's going to be a mild day generally. That's because we have mild, warm air across the UK as we go through Friday. But it is worth bearing in mind, a weather system that pushes its way in from the northwest as we go through later Friday and into the beginning of the weekend does bring behind it something a little bit colder. So we are likely to see temperatures dropping at least across northern parts as we go through Saturday. But looking back at Friday, and for many of us, it is going to be a much cloudier day than today, increasing amounts of cloud, thick enough for some outbreaks of drizzly rain, mainly over higher ground towards the west, but some pushing further eastwards. Perhaps a spell of more persistent rain feeding in across parts of Scotland, Northern Ireland, and then later into Northern England as we go through the day, with a few showers, blustery showers, following in behind as we go into the afternoon. The greatest chance of any sunshine will be generally across eastern parts, and it's in the east where we're likely to have the highest temperatures. Temperatures are well above average for the time of year, likely to reach highs around 14 or 15 Celsius, but it is going to be windy, blustery for all of us. The strongest winds likely to be towards the west and northwest, gales, perhaps even severe gales for a time here, and also some lee gustiness as those winds bounce over the mountains across northern parts, the Pennines, for example. We could have some strong winds as we go through Friday. As we look ahead towards the weekend, and as I mentioned, a good chance that we'll see something colder for a time across the northern half of the UK. Further south, though, staying mild, and then into Sunday, it is going to be generally mild for many of us, but often windy at times, and there will be some rain around too, particularly across western parts. If you are interested in the forecast for this weekend, then do check out our weekend weather video, which Alex Deacon will be having up on YouTube later on this afternoon. Otherwise, I will see you again soon. Bye-bye.

0: Oh, he's here now. Where have you been all this time, Billy? We had our tea ages ago. I've been shouting you.
1: I didn't even hear you, Mum.
2: Well, you must have spuds in your ears, then. Your mum shouted your name that often, every other Billy in the district's gone in for their pigging tea.
1: Have they? Have you got any juggling, Mum?
0: Ralph, don't get so irritable.
2: Well, it's no bloody wonder with you. Screaming, Billy, Billy, at the top of your voice on the doorstep for the last half hour. Like an elephant with piles.
0: Don't be so vulgar.
1: Piles of what?
0: Never mind. Where have you been, Billy? I told you not to go out of the street in all this.
3: From Feature Story News in the UK, I'm John Beaver. US peace envoys have arrived in Doha, but no direct meeting with Iranian officials is currently scheduled. The Qatari Foreign Ministry says the American envoys will instead hold indirect discussions mediated by Qatar's Prime Minister, with the aim of fleshing out the details of a ceasefire agreed almost 2 weeks ago. Jagruti Dave reports from Washington.
4: This round of talks is, I guess you could call them technical talks. It was a very vague outline, and now the detail is going to be discussed before it returns to the high-level talks where both sides then hopefully meet to then finalise some sort of resolution.
3: Sir Keir Starmer says the UK has to be prepared for war to be able to deter potential enemies. The outgoing Prime Minister set out a £15 billion boost for defence spending, but acknowledged some road and energy projects would have to be scrapped to pay for it. The plan includes not replacing ageing naval destroyers, instead using cheaper controlling ships and a fleet of unmanned drone vessels. Critics have said government investment in defence is too little too late, and more needs to be done to modernise the UK's armed forces. But the Prime Minister says he's confident the plan will help keep the country safe.
5: The increase in defence spending that we put in place, announced last year already in place, which was the single biggest sustained increase since the 1980s, and the fact that this defence investment plan builds on that. And it's not just the amount of money, it is also the capabilities. We've learnt a lot from Ukraine, actually also from Iran as well, about the capability that is needed in order to confront countries like Russia. That is exactly what's going on in Ukraine. So I am confident in that. I'm also confident because we're working more closely with our European allies on this. One of the arguments I've made repeatedly over the last 2 years is that European countries need to do more.
3: Police in Monaco and neighbouring France are searching for a man suspected of detonating a parcel bomb, wounding three people, including a Ukrainian oligarch. The device exploded at around 9 o'clock on Monday evening in a residential building near the border with France. Two adults suffered life-threatening injuries, whilst a teenager was less seriously hurt. Peter Allen, a reporter in France, says the wounded oligarch has been living a high-profile life on the French Riviera, despite falling foul of Kyiv.
6: Vadim Ermolov is originally from central Ukraine and made his fortune in property, industry and alcohol following the collapse of the Soviet Union. He fled Ukraine because of the intensifying war with Russia in recent years and has become very unpopular with the Ukrainian authorities. December 2023, he was subjected to sanctions. They were linked to his decision to allow alcohol trading operations with the Russians in Russian-occupied Crimea.
3: From Bureaus Worldwide, this is FSN.
7: With FSN Spotlight, I'm Simon Marks, with more today on the crisis in Venezuela following last week's twin earthquakes, as Venezuelan President Delcy Rodriguez creates a commission to assess damage to housing and infrastructure. She is also coming under relentless criticism by members of the public. Residents in the worst-hit areas say they have been left largely to fend for themselves. And at one point, President Rodriguez was barracked as she visited La Guaira on the outskirts of Caracas, which served as the quake's epicentre. Reporter Catherine Ellis is in the Venezuelan capital.
8: A lot of people are actually just using their bare hands or spades to try and get to people that they know that are still trapped underneath. If anything, I think the situation could get worse. People are getting more angry. Some people today were saying, we're hungry, we haven't got food, we're looking for people, using our hands looking for people. We haven't got food, we haven't got equipment, we haven't got helmets, we haven't got anything. Where is the government? Now, the government can't sort everything. This is a massive natural disaster, but people are at least expecting some answers and some support. So tensions could actually rise a lot more rather than trust rising.
7: And she says Venezuelans say they are bypassing official channels entirely, preferring to deliver donations directly to affected families rather than hand them over to the authorities. President Trump has deployed Marines to assist in the search, rescue and recovery operations. With FSN Spotlight, I'm Simon Marks.
3: To recap the top stories, US peace envoys have arrived in Doha, but no direct meeting with Iranian officials is currently scheduled. Instead, they'll use Qatar's prime minister as a mediator. Sir Keir Starmer says the UK has to be prepared for war to be able to deter potential enemies. The outgoing prime minister set out a £15 billion boost for defence spending. And police in Monaco and neighbouring France are searching for a man suspected of detonating a parcel bomb, wounding three people, including a controversial Ukrainian oligarch. That's the latest feature story news.
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10: Yes, it seems they've let me loose on the airways again. This is another 2 hours of 50 Years of Pop with yours truly, Peter Kirkpatrick. Some great music and a bit of chat in between. I tell you, it's utter madness. Yes, it is utter madness.
11: Hey, you! Don't watch that! Watch this! This is the heavy, heavy monster sound. The nuttiest sound around. So if you're coming off the street and you're beginning to feel the heat, well, listen, buster, you better start to move your feet to the rockinest, rock-steady beat of madness.

0: Yes, madness there, one step beyond. That was a tenuous link, of course. Plenty more of those to come, I bet. Here we go now, Miami Sound Machine, a bit of Dr. Beat.
1: Emergency

Miami Sound Machine and Dr. Beat. Hope you've been okay and not needed the doctor at all. In fact, I hope you've been rather splendid since we last spoke. So here we go. One of my favourites, Olivia Newton-John, now, if not for you.

we go, lovely ONJ, Olivia Newton-John, to you and me. Now, Scissor Sisters, coming up, You Should Never Run With Scissors. Yes, I don't feel like dancing. Okay, just sit this one out then.

Yes, of course, if you can't run with scissors, you certainly shouldn't dance with them. That'd be a bit silly. Okay, let's have Sailor coming up now. Girls, girls, girls. They were a 70s group, really a couple of major hits in their days, on Top of the Pops. So I remember it well. Glass of Champagne, and of course this one. Still going, apparently, but never troubled the charts too much after that. But a good tune.

yes, kiss me, Stephen Tintin Duffy. I'm all puckered up and ready for you. Billy Idol's on his way to a White's wedding. William Michael Albert Broad, no less. No wonder he changed his name and developed that sneer. Here we go.

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I never used to like honey a huge amount, but I sort of got into it. I make this rather good sort of chicken thing with honey and soy sauce and some vinegar or other, and you still, it's really good. It's very complicated, but probably a bit fattening. I don't know. Anyway, now the next track. I make no apologies for playing this from time to time because I just really, really like it. It's Question Mark and the Mysterians and 1960s.

go, 96 Tears, question mark, and the Mysterians. And of course, the Stranglers do a version of that as well, but in my opinion, not so good. Never mind, it's just my opinion. Right, Adamski now, 1990, featuring Seal, Killer.

go. Adamski, Seal, or Seal and Adamski and Killer. Average white band coming up next, also known as AWB, strangely enough. I don't know where they get that from. Scottish funk and R&B band. A lot of soul and disco hits between 74 and 80. This was a million seller, I should say. Pick up the pieces. Here we go.

And there it was, Gone, Average, White Band, Pick Up the Pieces. I must admit, I brought their album on hearing that, I think it was. And I didn't quite get into the rest of it, but that could have just been me and my taste at the time. Never mind. Bobby McFerrin, Don't Worry, Be Happy. Why not indeed?

0: Don't bring everybody down like this. Don't worry. It will soon pass, whatever it is. Don't worry, be happy.
1: Thank you, Bobby. That's cheered me up immensely. A bit of Cher coming up now. If I could turn back time. And if we were doing that, you see, we'd be starting the show all over again, which, I mean, I could do that if you want. But anyway, let's have a listen to what Cher's got to say, shall we?

There we go, that's Cher. She could turn back time if she... She looks younger than when she was born, I think. Oh, allegedly. I shouldn't really say that, should I? Anyway, Fine Young Cannibals now.

0: From Feature Story News in the UK, I'm John Beaver. US peace envoys have arrived in Doha, but no direct meeting with Iranian officials is currently scheduled. The Qatari Foreign Ministry says the American envoys will instead hold indirect discussions mediated by Qatar's Prime Minister, with the aim of fleshing out the details of a ceasefire agreed almost 2 weeks ago. Jagruti Dave reports from Washington.
1: This round of talks is, I guess you could call them technical talks. It was a very vague outline, and now the detail is going to be discussed before it returns to the high-level talks where both sides then hopefully meet to then finalise some sort of resolution.
0: Sir Keir Starmer says the UK has to be prepared for war to be able to deter potential enemies. The outgoing Prime Minister set out a £15 billion boost for defence spending, but acknowledged some road and energy projects would have to be scrapped to pay for it. The plan includes not replacing ageing naval destroyers, instead using cheaper controlling ships and a fleet of unmanned drone vessels. Critics have said government investment in defence is too little too late, and more needs to be done to modernise the UK's armed forces. But the Prime Minister says he's confident the plan will help keep the country safe.
2: The increase in defence spending that we put in place, announced last year already in place, which was the single biggest sustained increase since the 1980s, and the fact that this defence investment plan builds on that. And it's not just the amount of money, it is also the capabilities. We've learnt a lot from Ukraine, actually also from Iran as well, about the capability that is needed in order to confront countries like Russia. That is exactly what's going on in Ukraine. So I am confident in that. I'm also confident because we're working more closely with our European allies on this. One of the arguments I've made repeatedly over the last 2 years is that European countries need to do more.
0: Police in Monaco and neighbouring France are searching for a man suspected of detonating a parcel bomb, wounding 3 people, including a Ukrainian oligarch. The device exploded at around 9 o'clock on Monday evening in a residential building near the border with France. 2 adults suffered life-threatening injuries, whilst a teenager was less seriously hurt. Peter Allen, a reporter in France, says the wounded oligarch has been living a high-profile life on the French Riviera, despite falling foul of Kyiv.
3: Vadim Ermolov is originally from central Ukraine and made his fortune in property, industry and alcohol following the collapse of the Soviet Union. He fled Ukraine because of the intensifying war with Russia in recent years and had become very unpopular with the Ukrainian authorities. December 2023, he was subjected to sanctions. They were linked to his decision to allow alcohol trading operations with the Russians in Russian-occupied Crimea.
0: From Bureaus Worldwide, this is FSN.
4: With FSN Spotlight, I'm Simon Marks, with more today on the crisis in Venezuela following last week's twin earthquakes, as Venezuelan President Delcy Rodriguez creates a commission to assess damage to housing and infrastructure. She is also coming under relentless criticism by members of the public. Residents in the worst-hit areas say they have been left largely to fend for themselves. And at one point, President Rodriguez was barracked as she visited La Guaira on the outskirts of Caracas, which served as the quake's epicentre. Reporter Catherine Ellis is in the Venezuelan capital.
5: A lot of people are actually just using their bare hands or spades to try and get to people that they know that are still trapped underneath. If anything, I think the situation could get worse. People are getting more angry. Some people today were saying, we're hungry, we haven't got food, we're looking for people, using our hands looking for people. We haven't got food, we haven't got equipment, we haven't got helmets, we haven't got anything. Where is the government? Now, the government can't sort everything. This is a massive natural disaster, but people are at least expecting some answers and some support. So tensions could actually rise a lot more rather than trust rising.
4: And she says Venezuelans say they are bypassing official channels entirely, preferring to deliver donations directly to affected families rather than hand them over to the authorities. President Trump has deployed Marines to assist in the search, rescue and recovery operations. With FSN Spotlight, I'm Simon Marks.
0: To recap the top stories, US peace envoys have arrived in Doha, but no direct meeting with Iranian officials is currently scheduled. Instead, they'll use Qatar's prime minister as a mediator. Sir Keir Starmer says the UK has to be prepared for war to be able to deter potential enemies. The outgoing prime minister set out a £15 billion boost for defence spending. And police in Monaco and neighbouring France are searching for a man suspected of detonating a parcel bomb, wounding three people, including a controversial Ukrainian oligarch. That's the latest feature story news. John Beaver reports.
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There we go, a bit of ABBA, Chickateeth. I'm not even going to say it. Well, what I should say is take your teeth out one at a time, which is what I was going with that, but I rather ruined that, didn't it? Never mind. Oh dear, it's going so well, isn't it? I might do a joke later, might not. We'll see how we go. Bananarama, Cruel Summer. I don't like the winters anymore, I must admit. I prefer, spring is my favourite time of year, love spring. Summer is really good. Mustn't get too sunburnt though, got to be careful. Now, Bananarama, they were a bunch of Irish-English friends formed in 1980, and they were listed in the Guinness World Records for achieving the world's highest number of chart entries by an all-female group. Between 1982 and 2009, they had 30 singles, all reached the top 50 of the UK singles chart. Not bad going, if you ask me. And still sound good. Yeah, here we go. Bananarama. Cool. So-

0: our team members, he got very enthusiastic and he had his handle. I don't know what his handle was, but he can keep that. Anyway, C.W. McCall,
1: yeah, Frank,
0: Convoy, yes, come on down.
1: You got a copy on me, Big Ben, come on. Yeah, 10-4, Big Ben, for sure. By golly, it's clean, clear to Flagtown, come on. Yeah, it's a big 10-4 there, Big Ben. Yeah, we definitely got the front door, good buddy. Mercy sakes alive, looks like we got us a convoy.
2: It was the dark of the moon on the 6th of June in a Kenworth pulling logs. Cab over Pete with a reefer on and a Jimmy hauling hogs. We is heading for Bear on I-10 about a mile out of Shaky Town. I says, Pigpen, this here's a rubber duck and I'm about to put the hammer down.

0: here's a duck, and you want to back off them hogs? 10, 4, about 5 miles or so. 10, roger, them hogs is getting intense up here.
1: By the time we got into Tulsa Town, we had 85 trucks in all. But they's a roadblock up on the Cloverleaf, and them bears is wall to wall. Yeah, them smokies as thick as bugs on a bumper. They even had a bear in the air. I says, calling all trucks, this here's the duck. We about to

0: enough, Big Ben. Negatory, Big Ben. You're still too close. Yeah, them hawks are starting to close up my sinuses. Mercy sakes, you better back off another 10.
1: Well, we rolled up Interstate 44 like a rocket sled on rails. We tore up all of our swindle sheets and left them setting on the scales. By the time we hit that shy town, them bears was getting smart. They'd brought up some reinforcements from the Illinois National Guard. There's armored cars and tanks and jeeps and rigs of every size. Yeah, them chicken coops was full of bears and choppers filled the skies. Well, we shot the line, we went for broke with 1,000 screaming trucks and 11 long-haired friends of Jesus in a chartreuse microbus.
0: Hey, rubber duck to Sodbuster. Come on there, yeah. 10-4, Sodbuster. Listen, you want to put that microbus in behind that suicide jockey? Yeah, he's hauling dynamite, and he needs all the help he can get.
1: Well, we laid a strip for the Jersey Shore and prepared to cross the line. I could see the bridge was lined with bears, but it didn't have a doggone dime. I says, Pigpen, this here's a rubber duck. We just ain't going to pay no toll. So we crashed the gate doing 98. I says, let them truckers run.

0: Arsenal wants me to them hogs out there for sure. 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
1: buck. Oh, wonderful stuff, C.W. McCall, Convoy. Now, there was one of these spoof things made after this came out. Dave Lee Travis, I think, from the Radiogram, he did one. They all had Birmingham accents. Very amusing. Okay, let's move on now. This is Peter Kirkpatrick. This is 50 Years of Pop. This is Linda Lewis. It's In His Kiss.

Jimmy Nail, crocodile shoes. 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I haven't thought of one yet. Let me have a dig around in the joke vault as I play Muddy Wild, a teenager in love.

Yeah, Don't Stop Moving. I've done a lot of that recently, I must admit. A bit of a couch potato recently, but here I am. I'm sitting in front of a microphone and chatting to you, and I have a joke. Yes, I have a joke, and it'll come up after Sade and Smooth Operator. Yes, just like yours truly. This is Peter Kirkpatrick. This is 50 Years of Pop.

Sade, smooth operator. Here is the joke. It's Pete's joke for today. I've been going through all my memorabilia and my records and stuff, and I've got a lot of stuff from John Lennon. So I've decided to sell all of that on a popular selling site, and people can pay me by using that other sort of banking app thing. So here we go. I'm going to sell all my John Lennon memorabilia. Just think of all the PayPal. And by whatever chance, oh, stop it. I do have John Lennon coming up. Imagine that.

I'm so sorry for the very bad joke and the very bad tenuous link, but I had to do it because I can, effectively. Right, by way of recompense, a track that's probably not heard that often. It's Matthew's Southern Comfort, and this is the B-side to Woodstock. You remember Woodstock? You probably don't. I was too young. Of course I was too young. What a question. But here we go. It's Matthew's Southern Comfort and Psyom.

I remember that well. And of course, the A side, Woodstock, we was still at school and brings back a lot of memories. We had this really long party. My mate's mum went away and we sort of invaded the bungalow for a week and had this great party. I was very innocent, to be fair, but we had a good laugh. So there we go. That was Matthew's Southern Comfort and Scion, B-side to Woodstock. And here's now Shalimar. We're running out of time, so cram a few more tracks in if we can. So Shalimar, A Night to Remember.

Sorry, Paul McCartney and Wings, but I do have to say it. It's time to say goodbye. Yes, we've come to the end of the show. It's the end of 50 Years of Pop for another week. Hope to see you again next time. If you've enjoyed the show, my name is Peter Kirkpatrick. If you haven't enjoyed it, well, you can call me anything you like, and you probably do. So James Taylor, Up on the Roof, coming up now. I shall say bye-bye. See you again soon. Bye.

0: From Feature Story News in Washington, I'm Jagruti Dave. The United States Supreme Court has struck down U.S. President Donald Trump's executive order seeking to end birthright citizenship, ruling 6-3 that the Constitution guarantees automatic citizenship to virtually all children born on American soil. Kate Fisher is outside the Supreme Court in Washington and sent us this report.
1: This was kind of Donald Trump's signature policy. It's something he's campaigned on throughout his political career. And he made this executive order on the first day of his second term in office. Now we are at the final decision by the Supreme Court, and they have rejected his challenge to the right to immediate citizenship to babies born here on American soil by 6-3.
0: Qatar says US envoys Steve Witkoff and Jared Kushner are in Doha, but that no direct meeting with Iranian officials is currently scheduled, contradicting US President Donald Trump, who said on Monday that Tehran had requested face-to-face talks. The Qatari foreign minister says the American envoys will instead hold indirect discussions with the aim of fleshing out the details of a ceasefire agreed almost 2 weeks ago. Sir Keir Starmer says the UK has to be prepared for war to be able to deter potential enemies. The outgoing Prime Minister set out a £15 billion boost for defence spending, but acknowledged some road and energy projects would have to be scrapped to pay for it. The plan will see ageing naval destroyers replaced by cheaper ships, as well as a fleet of unmanned drone vessels. Critics say the government isn't spending enough on defence and more needs to be done to modernise the UK's armed forces. But the Prime Minister's confident his plan will keep the country safe.
2: The increase in defence spending that we put in place, announced last year already in place, which was the single biggest sustained increase since the 1980s, and the fact that this defence investment plan builds on that. And it's not just the amount of money, it is also the capabilities. We've learnt a lot from Ukraine, actually also from Iran as well, about the capability that is needed in order to confront countries like Russia. That is exactly what's going on in Ukraine. So I am confident in that. I'm also confident because we're working more closely with our European allies on this. One of the arguments I've made repeatedly over the last 2 years is that European countries need to do more.
0: From Bureaus Worldwide, this is FSN.
3: With FSN Spotlight, I'm Simon Marks, with more today on the crisis in Venezuela following last week's twin earthquakes, as Venezuelan President Delcy Rodriguez creates a commission to assess damage to housing and infrastructure. She is also coming under relentless criticism by members of the public. Residents in the worst-hit areas say they have been left largely to fend for themselves. And at one point, President Rodriguez was barracked as she visited La Guaira on the outskirts of Caracas, which served as the quake's epicenter. Reporter Catherine Ellis is in the Venezuelan capital.
4: A lot of people are actually just using their bare hands or spades to try and get to people that they know that are still trapped underneath, basically. If anything, I think the situation could get worse. People are getting more angry. Some people today were saying, we're hungry, we haven't got food, we're looking for people, using our hands looking for people. We haven't got food, we haven't got equipment, we haven't got helmets, we haven't got anything. Where is the government? Now, the government can't solved everything. This is a massive natural disaster, but people are at least expecting some answers and some support. So tensions could actually rise a lot more rather than trust rising.
3: And she says Venezuelans say they are bypassing official channels entirely, preferring to deliver donations directly to affected families rather than hand them over to the authorities. President Trump has deployed Marines to assist in the search, rescue and recovery operations. With FSN Spotlight, I'm Simon Marks.
0: The main headlines again. The United States Supreme Court has struck down US President Donald Trump's executive order seeking to end birthright citizenship. Qatar says US envoys Steve Witkoff and Jared Kushner are in Doha, but that no direct meeting with Iranian officials is currently scheduled. And British Prime Minister Sir Keir Starmer says the UK has to be prepared for war to be able to deter potential enemies. And that is the latest from Feature Story News. I'm Jagruti Dave in Washington.

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3: Here is a box, a musical box, wound up and ready to play. But this box can hide a secret inside. Can you guess what is in it today?
4: Mal's Five of a Kind Show.

The Hollies, of course, and one of my favourite groups here, and that lovely song called Just One Look. Hi to everybody tuned in around the world, around the globe. Good evening, good morning, good afternoon. Yes, everybody tuned in across the pond in America. Everybody here in the UK, in Wigan, Liverpool, and even Herne Bay, Whitstable, and other places as well. Absolutely great to know you're there. Hi to Teresa, hi to TC, Claire, and to Brenda and Bill. Oh, to let us know that you're tuned. Yes. Now, I was having an interesting conversation with one of my researchers that went back to the year 2017. And they said, do you remember the set I sent in, blah, blah? I said, yes, I certainly do. She said, well, that's let the cat out of the bag now, isn't it? I'll let you know it's a she. But they said, have you still got the list? I said, oh, I don't think so. Why? Anyway, I persevered and found it. And that's what the first set's all about today. It's the one that we played in 2017. So, like I say, we've gone back in time.

The Hollies, of course, and Look Through Any Window, one of those re-recorded versions of the song. Do apologise for that. Yes, this is the Five of a Kind show here on your favourite radio station. I'm Mel Williams, and a big, big thank you to all our researchers again that have sent in their songs and the reminders that are coming in of ones that you sent in. And luckily I found that one, that particular set, in the archives. Thank you for reminding me. Time to move on to our next little set. Have you guessed what that first one was all about? Yes, it certainly was the word look. Let's move on.

The Greyhounds of course, none other than Leo Thayer here on the Five of a Kind show. And yes, the first song really gave it away, didn't it, really? What was the set all about? It is about the word stop. Well done to everybody that's got it. And to all those of you that were just going to say, I thought it was, but I got it ages ago. Yes, well, you probably did. But yeah, here comes one from the S Club 7. And I like this. It reminds me of the disco days when I used to go around being the, well, what can I say, carrying everything in the car and in the boots and everything else. But yes, it reminds me of that. Here comes S Club 7.

There we go with Queen, of course, and Don't Stop Me Now. The S Club 7, Don't Stop Moving. I Can't Stop Loving You by Leo Sayer and Starships. Nothing's going to stop us now. And we kicked off, of course, that little set with Stop in the Name of Love, which gave it all away, really, didn't it? So, yes, well done to those that got that one. I wonder what, if you'll get this next one. I'm trying to make them easy for you, you know. That's what I'm trying to do. Let's see how we get on with this next little set. You're tuned to the Five of a Kind show here on your favourite radio station. And welcome to everybody tuned in Dublin as well today.

0: The Flying Pickets, of course, and that great song that must have gave it away now to you. It's Only You, and of course the key word in this particular set is the word you. I've got two requests coming up. So we believe... Hang on, where's your message? Oh, here you are. This is from Anne. Hi, Anne. Thank you for tuning in. Yes, if you are doing the word you, do you mind playing two songs for me? Brian Paul and an Alan Jackson? I can do that for you. I certainly can. So, Brian Paul, you asked for was, do you love me? We certainly do. Thanks for tuning in.
1: You broke my heart, 'cause I couldn't dance. You didn't even want me around. But now I'm back to let you know that I can really shake 'em down.

0: Brian Paul and Do You Love Me? Another interesting conversation going on in the background as we are going through our sets today. I can't really answer that one, but I must say hi to a few people as well. Yes, hi to Peter, Chris and Linda who are tuned as well. Yeah, I can't really answer.
1: On Feature Story News in Washington, I'm Jagruti Dave. The United States Supreme Court has struck down US President Donald Trump's executive order seeking to end birthright citizenship, ruling 6-3 that the Constitution guarantees automatic citizenship to virtually all children born on American soil. Kate Fisher is outside the Supreme Court in Washington and sent us this report.
2: This was kind of Donald Trump's signature policy. It's something he's campaigned on throughout his political career. And he made this executive order on the first day of his second term in office. Now we are at the final decision by the Supreme Court, and they have rejected his challenge to the right to immediate citizenship to babies born here on American soil by 6-3.
1: Qatar says US envoys Steve Witkoff and Jared Kushner are in Doha, but that no direct meeting with Iranian officials is currently scheduled, contradicting US President Donald Trump, who said on Monday that Tehran had requested face-to-face talks. The Qatari foreign minister says the American envoys will instead hold indirect discussions with the aim of fleshing out the details of a ceasefire agreed almost 2 weeks ago. Sir Keir Starmer says the UK has to be prepared for war to be able to deter potential enemies. The outgoing Prime Minister set out a £15 billion boost for defence spending, but acknowledged some road and energy projects would have to be scrapped to pay for it. The plan will see ageing naval destroyers replaced by cheaper ships, as well as a fleet of unmanned drone vessels. Critics say the government isn't spending enough on defence and more needs to be done to modernise the UK's armed forces. But the Prime Minister's confident his plan will keep the country safe.
3: The increase in defence spending that we put in place, announced last year already in place, which was the single biggest sustained increase since the 1980s, and the fact that this defence investment plan builds on that. And it's not just the amount of money, it is also the capabilities. We've learnt a lot from Ukraine, actually also from Iran as well, about the capability that is needed in order to confront countries like Russia. That is exactly what's going on in Ukraine. So I am confident in that. I'm also confident because we're working more closely with our European allies on this. One of the arguments I've made repeatedly over the last 2 years is that European countries need to do more.
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4: With FSN Spotlight, I'm Simon Marks, with more today on the crisis in Venezuela following last week's twin earthquakes, as Venezuelan President Delcy Rodriguez creates a commission to assess damage to housing and infrastructure. She is also coming under relentless criticism by members of the public. Residents in the worst-hit areas say they have been left largely to fend for themselves. And at one point, President Rodriguez was barracked as she visited La Guaira on the outskirts of Caracas, which served as the quake's epicentre. Reporter Catherine Ellis is in the Venezuelan capital.
5: A lot of people are actually just using their bare hands or spades to try and get to people that they know that are still trapped underneath, basically. If anything, I think the situation could get worse. People are getting more angry. Some people today were saying, we're hungry, we haven't got food, we're looking for people, using our hands looking for people. We haven't got food, we haven't got equipment, we haven't got helmets, we haven't got anything. Where is the government? Now, the government can't sold everything. This is a massive natural disaster, but people are at least expecting some answers and some support. So tensions could actually rise a lot more rather than trust rising.
4: And she says Venezuelans say they are bypassing official channels entirely, preferring to deliver donations directly to affected families rather than hand them over to the authorities. President Trump has deployed Marines to assist in the search, rescue and recovery operations. With FSN Spotlight. I'm Simon Marks.
1: The main headlines again. The United States Supreme Court has struck down US President Donald Trump's executive order seeking to end birthright citizenship. Qatar says US envoys Steve Witkoff and Jared Kushner are in Doha, but that no direct meeting with Iranian officials is currently scheduled. And British Prime Minister Sir Keir Starmer says the UK has to be prepared for war to be able to deter potential enemies. And that is the latest from Feature Story News. I'm Jagruti Dave in Washington.
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Yes, there's lots of guesses coming in for this particular set. And yes, I'm going to have to accept either. It could be either night, or it could be Saturday, or it could be Saturday night. It could be either one of those. But either way, yes, the words Saturday and night are in the title of the songs. Well done, everybody. It's good to get some response from you, and it really is. We got two more songs coming up. This one's by Sam Cooke, and the next one after that will be Barry Blue.

well done to everybody that guessed that one. That was quite an easy one, wasn't it? But yes, great to know that you're out there having a guess and joining in the fun as we do the Five of a Kind show. Now, if you'd like to set in a set of five songs with a common theme, then we'd love to hear from you.

Candy Staten there, and a lovely song called Young Hearts, and that's one I haven't played for absolutely ages, not even here on the Five of a Kind show, so absolutely brilliant. We got Cliff Richard on the way, and then Union Gap with Gary Puckett. That's going to take us back a few years. Anyway, let's see how we get on.

Well, that little bit of music tells us it's time to move on to our next set. Well, did you guess it? Yes, the word was young. Well done. Well, we've got a couple more sets and I've got to go off and find some more music to fill those up. So don't go anywhere as we play our next Five of a Kind.

Jimmy Cliff, of course, and Wonderful World, Beautiful People in this particular set. Don't forget, if you'd like to send a set of five songs in with a common theme to us, then why not do so? All you need to do is choose your five songs, send them to the station you're listening to right now, or send them direct into me, melwyn.williams@hotmail.co.uk, and who knows, we could be playing your choices next time.

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1: Well, we certainly won't be able to squeeze five songs in, but we can do two or three, surely.

0: From Feature Story News in Washington, I'm Jagruti Dave. The United States Supreme Court has struck down U.S. President Donald Trump's executive order seeking to end birthright citizenship, ruling 6-3 that the Constitution guarantees automatic citizenship to virtually all children born on American soil. Kate Fisher is outside the Supreme Court in Washington and sent us this report.
1: This was kind of Donald Trump's signature policy. It's something he's campaigned on throughout his political career. And he made this executive order on the first day of his second term in office. Now we are at the final decision by the Supreme Court, and they have rejected his challenge to the right to immediate citizenship to babies born here on American soil by 6-3.
0: Qatar says US envoys Steve Witkoff and Jared Kushner are in Doha, but that no direct meeting with Iranian officials is currently scheduled, contradicting US President Donald Trump, who said on Monday that Tehran had requested face-to-face talks. The Qatari foreign minister says the American envoys will instead hold indirect discussions with the aim of fleshing out the details of a ceasefire agreed almost 2 weeks ago. Sir Keir Starmer says the UK has to be prepared for war to be able to deter potential enemies. The outgoing Prime Minister set out a £15 billion boost for defence spending, but acknowledged some road and energy projects would have to be scrapped to pay for it. The plan will see ageing naval destroyers replaced by cheaper ships, as well as a fleet of unmanned drone vessels. Critics say the government isn't spending enough on defence and more needs to be done to modernise the UK's armed forces. But the Prime Minister's confident his plan will keep the country safe.
2: The increase in defence spending that we put in place, announced last year, already in place, which was the single biggest sustained increase since the 1980s, and the fact that this defence investment plan builds on that. And it's not just the amount of money, it is also the capabilities. We've learnt a lot from Ukraine, actually also from Iran as well, about the capability that is needed in order to confront countries like Russia. That is exactly what's going on in Ukraine. So I am confident in that. I'm also confident because we're working more closely with our European allies on this. One of the arguments I've made repeatedly over the last 2 years is that European countries need to do more.
0: From bureaus worldwide, this is FSN.
3: With FSN Spotlight, I'm Simon Marks, with more today on the crisis in Venezuela following last week's twin earthquakes, as Venezuelan President Delcy Rodriguez creates a commission to assess damage to housing and infrastructure. She is also coming under relentless criticism by members of the public. Residents in the worst-hit areas say they have been left largely to fend for themselves. And at one point, President Rodriguez was barracked as she visited La Guaira on the outskirts of Caracas, which served as the quake's epicenter. Reporter Catherine Ellis is in the Venezuelan capital.
4: A lot of people are actually just using their bare hands or spades to try and get to people that they know that are still trapped underneath, basically. If anything, I think the situation could get worse. People are getting more angry. Some people today were saying, we're hungry, we haven't got food, we're looking for people, using our hands looking for people. We haven't got food, we haven't got equipment, we haven't got helmets, we haven't got anything. Where is the government? Now, the government can't sold everything. This is a massive natural disaster, but people are at least expecting some answers and some support. So tensions could actually rise a lot more rather than trust rising.
3: And she says Venezuelans say they are bypassing official channels entirely, preferring to deliver donations directly to affected families rather than hand them over to the authorities. President Trump has deployed Marines to assist in the search, rescue and recovery operations. With FSN's Spotlight. I'm Simon Marks.
0: The main headlines again. The United States Supreme Court has struck down US President Donald Trump's executive order seeking to end birthright citizenship. Qatar says US envoy Steve Witkoff and Jared Kushner are in Doha, but that no direct meeting with Iranian officials is currently scheduled. And British Prime Minister Sir Keir Starmer says the UK has to be prepared for war to be able to deter potential enemies. And that is the latest from Feature Story News. I'm Jagruti Dave.

0: Boys and girls, you are now entering the Chill Out Zone with DJ Lazy B. Hold tight, it could be a rough ride.
1: This is the Tuesday Night Chill Out Zone.

The time has come to sit back and relax. The moment you've been waiting for. It's the Chill Out Zone with DJ Lazy B.

Apparently there's some sort of football match going on tomorrow night. I don't understand what all the fuss is about. But I will be here from 10, as usual, tomorrow night. Don't worry about me. I'll be okay. Don't feel guilty. Good luck to England, by the way.

0: like that.
1: The management here at the Chill Out Zone had a very difficult decision to make. They could either employ a top-rated radio personality, or they could take a long and relaxing holiday in the Mediterranean. Let's just say they've got a cracking tan. And you've got LB.

Warning, the Chill Out Zone is certificate 18. Discretion is advised. Although that's never stopped Lazy B. The Chill Out Zone with LB.

We'll do our survey set in just a moment. Tonight on the show, we're talking about sexy accents as well. Where are you from? And have you got sexy accents? Or do you think it's sexy or not? At lazybee.uk, please.

Hey, that's yummy, isn't it? Andy Williams, A Summer Place. At the Everly Brothers in just a second, our survey said just over 40% of us do this every day. I'm going to rephrase that. Only 40% of us do this every day. Shocking behaviour. What is the answer? I'll tell you just before the end of the show.

0: Air Supply, Lost in Love. Late Night Chill Out Zone, I'm LB. If you could travel anywhere in the world, where would it be? I'd like you to tell me. We can compare notes later in the show. Me, the Canary Islands. I've been there before. It was gorgeous. I went in January and it was so hot, I burnt my slap head.
1: It started with...

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Also, come and meet LB's Monkeys. We're there right now. DJLazyB.com.

0: From Feature Story News in Washington, I'm Jagruti Dave. The United States Supreme Court has struck down U.S. President Donald Trump's executive order seeking to end birthright citizenship, ruling 6-3 that the Constitution guarantees automatic citizenship to virtually all children born on American soil. Kate Fisher is outside the Supreme Court in Washington and sent us this report.
1: This was kind of Donald Trump's signature policy. It's something he's campaigned on throughout his political career. And he made this executive order on the first day of his second term in office. Now we are at the final decision by the Supreme Court, and they have rejected his challenge to the right to immediate citizenship to babies born here on American soil by 6-3.
0: Qatar says US envoys Steve Witkoff and Jared Kushner are in Doha, but that no direct meeting with Iranian officials is currently scheduled, contradicting US President Donald Trump, who said on Monday that Tehran had requested face-to-face talks. The Qatari foreign minister says the American envoys will instead hold indirect discussions with the aim of fleshing out the details of a ceasefire agreed almost 2 weeks ago. Sir Keir Starmer says the UK has to be prepared for war to be able to deter potential enemies. The outgoing Prime Minister set out a £15 billion boost for defence spending, but acknowledged some road and energy projects would have to be scrapped to pay for it. The plan will see ageing naval destroyers replaced by cheaper ships, as well as a fleet of unmanned drone vessels. Critics say the government isn't spending enough on defence and more needs to be done to modernise the UK's armed forces. But the Prime Minister's confident his plan will keep the country safe.
2: The increase in defence spending that we put in place, announced last year already in place, which was the single biggest sustained increase since the 1980s, and the fact that this defence investment plan builds on that. And it's not just the amount of money, it is also the capabilities. We've learnt a lot from Ukraine, actually also from Iran as well, about the capability that is needed in order to confront countries like Russia. That is exactly what's going on in Ukraine. So I am confident in that. I'm also confident because we're working more closely with our European allies on this. One of the arguments I've made repeatedly over the last 2 years is that European countries need to do more.
0: From bureaus worldwide, this is FSN.
3: With FSN Spotlight, I'm Simon Marks, with more today on the crisis in Venezuela following last week's twin earthquakes, as Venezuelan President Delcy Rodriguez creates a commission to assess damage to housing and infrastructure. She is also coming under relentless criticism by members of the public. Residents in the worst-hit areas say they have been left largely to fend for themselves. And at one point, President Rodriguez was barracked as she visited La Guaira on the outskirts of Caracas, which served as the quake's epicenter. Reporter Catherine Ellis is in the Venezuelan capital.
4: A lot of people are actually just using their bare hands or spades to try and get to people that they know that are still trapped underneath, basically. If anything, I think the situation could get worse. People are getting more angry. Some people today were saying, we're hungry, we haven't got food, we're looking for people, using our hands looking for people. We haven't got food, we haven't got equipment, we haven't got helmets, we haven't got anything. Where is the government? Now, the government can't sold everything. This is a massive natural disaster, but people are at least expecting some answers and some support. So tensions could actually rise a lot more rather than trust rising.
3: And she says Venezuelans say they are bypassing official channels entirely, preferring to deliver donations directly to affected families rather than hand them over to the authorities. President Trump has deployed Marines to assist in the search, rescue and recovery operations. With FSN's Spotlight. I'm Simon Marks.
0: The main headlines again. The United States Supreme Court has struck down US President Donald Trump's executive order seeking to end birthright citizenship. Qatar says US envoy Steve Witkoff and Jared Kushner are in Doha, but that no direct meeting with Iranian officials is currently scheduled. And British Prime Minister Sir Keir Starmer says the UK has to be prepared for war to be able to deter potential enemies. And that is the latest from Feature Story News.
5: And now, another hour of the world's lushest love songs, live from downtown Birmingham, UK. 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Here he is, LB. This is the Tuesday Night Chill Out Zone.

Angel, John Sicara. He done another tune, a great one, Just Another Day. Must play that on the show. Do you ever talk to yourself? Do you ever catch yourself having a conversation with yourself in third person? I always do that, but I end up arguing back to myself. But apparently it's very good for you and very therapeutic, so you're not crazy after all.

Justin Bieber, Up at Night. That's me, always up through the night, a bit of a night owl. This hour we're talking cereals. Do you like it soggy or crunchy? And we're talking about pets as well. Have you got a pampered pooch?

Something rather nice from Dirty Dancing in just a moment. Cereal lovers have about 3 minutes before the sogginess ruins the dish. A third of us admit panicking about the milk before it makes your cereal go limp. A soggy bowl is enough to wreck the whole morning for some people. So do you like it soggy or crunchy? When I was a wee boy, which wasn't very long ago, I used to have hot milk on my cornflakes and Weetabix. What about you? Yeah.

That was Al Jarreau. We're in this love together, late night chill out zone. Pretenders on the way, I'll stand by you. Have you got a pampered pooch? Because apparently pets are living better lives than most of us. Two-thirds of owners celebrate their pet's birthday and give them a big present. We're not just talking a pat on the head here. The average spend is £121 a year. I'm always buying toys for Lola. She's got more toys than the average child. And I actually like dogs more than people. Fact.

Warning, the Chill Out Zone is Certificate 18. Discretion is advised. Although that's never stopped Lazy B. The Chill Out Zone with LB.

Okay, let's start to tie up some loose ends here on the show. Our survey said tonight, just over 40% of us do this every day. What is it? The answer? Make their bed. Only 40% of you. Oh, you mucky monkeys, you. Whisper.

0: From Feature Story News in Washington, I'm Jagruti Dave. The United States Supreme Court has struck down U.S. President Donald Trump's executive order seeking to end birthright citizenship, ruling 6-3 that the Constitution guarantees automatic citizenship to virtually all children born on American soil. Kate Fisher is outside the Supreme Court in Washington and sent us this report.
1: This was kind of Donald Trump's signature policy. It's something he's campaigned on throughout his political career. And he made this executive order on the first day of his second term in office. Now we are at the final decision by the Supreme Court, and they have rejected his challenge to the right to immediate citizenship to babies born here on American soil by 6-3.
0: Qatar says US envoys Steve Witkoff and Jared Kushner are in Doha, but that no direct meeting with Iranian officials is currently scheduled, contradicting US President Donald Trump, who said on Monday that Tehran had requested face-to-face talks. The Qatari foreign minister says the American envoys will instead hold indirect discussions with the aim of fleshing out the details of a ceasefire agreed almost 2 weeks ago. Sir Keir Starmer says the UK has to be prepared for war to be able to deter potential enemies. The outgoing Prime Minister set out a £15 billion boost for defence spending, but acknowledged some road and energy projects would have to be scrapped to pay for it. The plan will see ageing naval destroyers replaced by cheaper ships, as well as a fleet of unmanned drone vessels. Critics say the government isn't spending enough on defence and more needs to be done to modernise the UK's armed forces. But the Prime Minister's confident his plan will keep the country safe.
2: The increase in defence spending that we put in place, announced last year, already in place, which was the single biggest sustained increase since the 1980s, and the fact that this defence investment plan builds on that. And it's not just the amount of money, it is also the capabilities. We've learnt a lot from Ukraine, actually also from Iran as well, about the capability that is needed in order to confront countries like Russia. That is exactly what's going on in Ukraine. So I am confident in that. I'm also confident because we're working more closely with our European allies on this. One of the arguments I've made repeatedly over the last 2 years is that European countries need to do more.
0: From Bureaus Worldwide, this is FSN.
3: With FSN Spotlight, I'm Simon Marks, with more today on the crisis in Venezuela following last week's twin earthquakes, as Venezuelan President Delcy Rodriguez creates a commission to assess damage to housing and infrastructure. She is also coming under relentless criticism by members of the public. Residents in the worst-hit areas say they have been left largely to fend for themselves. And at one point, President Rodriguez was barracked as she visited La Guaira on the outskirts of Caracas, which served as the quake's epicentre. Reporter Catherine Ellis is in the Venezuelan capital.
4: A lot of people are actually just using their bare hands or spades to try and get to people that they know that are still trapped underneath, basically. If anything, I think the situation could get worse. People are getting more angry. Some people today were saying, we're hungry, we haven't got food, we're looking for people, using our hands looking for people. We haven't got food, we haven't got equipment, we haven't got helmets, we haven't got anything. Where is the government? Now, the government can't solve everything. This is a massive natural disaster, but people are at least expecting some answers and some support. So tensions could actually rise a lot more rather than trust rising.
3: And she says Venezuelans say they are bypassing official channels entirely, preferring to deliver donations directly to affected families rather than hand them over to the authorities. President Trump has deployed Marines to assist in the search, rescue and recovery operations. With FSN's Spotlight. I'm Simon Marks.
0: The main headlines again. The United States Supreme Court has struck down US President Donald Trump's executive order seeking to end birthright citizenship. Qatar says US envoys Steve Witkoff and Jared Kushner are in Doha, but that no direct meeting with Iranian officials is currently scheduled. And British Prime Minister Sir Keir Starmer says the UK has to be prepared for war to be able to deter potential enemies. And that is the latest from Feature Story News.
5: You're from the 60s.
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7: 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Coming up next.
8: The Beatles are great! Bobby and Marcesso! Hey, the Beatles are great! Hey, the Beatles are great! They're great!
9: I love them! I don't care what anybody thinks! I love the Beatles for them, and I'll always love them. Even when I'm 105 and an old grandmother, I love them. And Paul McCartney, if you are listening, Adrian from Brooklyn loves you with all her heart.
10: 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That's what happens to me. I can't help it. I mean, I have to move around. I can't stand still. I've tried it, and I can't do it.
11: Now, wait a minute. I wanted to say to Elvis Presley and the country that this is a real, decent, fine boy.

0: I can never get too much of too much from Elvis. Recorded on September 2nd, 1956 in Hollywood, it would be released on January 4th, 1957. Elvis performed the song on national television 2 days after its release during his third and final appearance on The Ed Sullivan Show. It was the famous episode in which Elvis was only shown from the waist up. Can you imagine that? Too Much hit number one on Billboard's Best Sellers in Stores chart, also number one on Most Played in Jukeboxes. Scotty Moore plays an incredible guitar solo on Too Much.
1: Thank you very much.
0: Before that, we started the show off with the Beatles with Can't Buy Me Love from March of 1964. The song was featured in their first movie, A Hard Day's Night. On April 4th, 1964, the Beatles had the top five positions on Billboard's Hot 100 with Can't Buy Me Love at the number one spot. My name is Steve Chelmsford. I'd like to welcome you to another episode of The Mop Tops and The King, an hour of Beatles and Elvis music with some fun surprises in between. Today's episode is number 760, and I hope you enjoy today's show. Let's head back to November of 1967. Here are the Beatles with a song written by Paul McCartney. This song also hit number one, Hello Goodbye.

0: A message song from Elvis from the spring of 1969, In the Ghetto. It was written by Mac Davis. It hit number one in several countries around the world, including in the USA on the Cashbox singles chart. Number three on the Hot 100. Was part of Elvis's resurgence. His career was on an upswing. Actually, it was on fire.
1: Thank you very much.
0: My name is Steve Chelmsford. You're listening to The Mop Tops and the King from Chelmsford, USA.
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3: What are you doing this for?
4: We're doing this for peace and basically to show that the world is, you know, going astray in its thinking.
3: What are you doing?
4: We are getting wet in a shower because basically we talked it over, Chastity and myself, and we came to the conclusion that civilization was nothing more than an effective sewage system. And so by the use of plumbing, we hope to demonstrate this to the world.
0: There is another reason why we do the show. We're trying to spread a little joy and happiness to the entire world, one listener at a time, through the music of Elvis and the Beatles.
5: Thank you very much.
0: It's time now for some 3 degrees separation of Elvis and the Beatles. One of the first bands the Beatles signed to their new record label, Apple, was the band Badfinger. And back in the day, I remember as a kid, some people were saying Badfinger was going to be the next Beatles. Here they are from November of 1970 with one of their top 10 hits, No Matter What.

0: Bad Finger from November of 1970 with No Matter What, written by Pete Ham. Pete sings the lead. It was produced by longtime Beatle roadie and associate Mal Evans. It's all part of our 3 degrees separation of Elvis and the Beatles. My name is Steve Chelmsford. You're listening to The Mop Tops and the King. It's time now to venture south to the great state of Texas to visit with our very dear friend, Priscilla Rose of Texas, with this week's Spotlight on Elvis.
1: This is Priscilla Rose of Texas with this week's Spotlight on Elvis. In September 1956, Elvis recorded the songs for his second album, and among those was a ballad written by Jerry Lieber and Mike Stoller called Love Me. The album was released on October 19th, and Love Me peaked at number 2 on the Billboard Top 100 in the U.S., the first time Billboard had a song on the charts that had not been released as a single. So, no, Love Me was not a single with the intention of avoiding confusion with another song and soon-to-be movie with a very similar title, Love Me Tender. Elvis sang Love Me with the Jordanaires on The Ed Sullivan Show in October 1956, and the song went on to regularly appear in his set lists, and Elvis performed it both at the 68 Comeback and Aloha from Hawaii concert. While I was preparing this spotlight, I learned that Love Me was written by Lieber and Stoller as a spoof, poking fun at popular themes from country music at the time. It was first recorded by R&B duo Willie and Ruth in 1954, followed by several other artists, including Jimmy Roger Snow in 1955. If you listen to those other recordings, you can kinda hear a tongue-in-cheek vibe. Whether you interpret Elvis's version as a spoof or as a soulful expression, it's such a great song. I'm Priscilla Rose of Texas, and this has been Spotlight on Elvis.
2: True.

0: The Beatles with Nowhere Man. The song hit number 3 on the Hot 100, number 1 in Canada and Australia. Written by John Lennon, the song features some very lovely three-part harmony from John, Paul, and George. Before that, we heard from Elvis from 1956 with his, I'm going to say soulful, rendition of Love Me, written by Lieber and Stoller. Again, many thanks to Priscilla Rose of Texas for her spotlight on Elvis. We love her, and we're so lucky to have her on the show.
1: Thank you. You're beautiful.
0: Here's Elvis from 1974 covering Chuck Berry with Promised Land.
2: Elvis Presley, last time we talked to you, the Hornets were able to get a touchdown, but now I see you're up here rooting for these Memphis Southmen. You might bring them back.
3: Well, you know, I was rooting for the Southmen, but the Hornets are really playing a great game, though.
2: They're really a good ball club, Elvis. Yeah. How often do you get a chance to get out and see? I know you're awfully busy.
3: Well, I come here every time they play here in town.
2: Listen, if I tell you I like your car, will you buy me a Cadillac? come on, I'm going to like your car. You're going to buy me a Cadillac.

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1: I'm Carl Brownfield.
0: And this is
1: the Mop Tops and the King.
2: I got blisters on my fingers!
3: It's now time for what we like to call the Monkees Moment. Our tribute to the prefab for the Monkees. And they do relate to the Beatles. Back in 1966, NBC created a TV show called The Monkees. The show is loosely based on the Beatles movie, A Hard Day's Night. NBC was attempting to create an American version of the Beatles. And here are the Monkees from 1967 with their third number one on Billboard's Hot 100. Daydream Believer.

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3: And I'm Ringo. And we're the Cavan Beatles, directly from Liverpool.
1: Oh. You're listening to the Mop Tops and the King with Steve Chelmsford.
3: Yay!
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1: From March of 1959, Elvis with Now and Then, There's a Fool Such as I. He was covering Hank Snow. The song hit number 2 on Billboard's Hot 100, number 1 in the UK. It was released while Elvis was away, serving in the US Army stationed in Germany. Before that, we heard from the Beatles from their 1968 White Album with Dear Prudence, a song written by John Lennon while he was in India in the Himalayas. The song was influenced by Prudence Farrow, sister of actress Mia Farrow. Paul plays drums on the track. My name is Steve Chelmsford. 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If you would like more information about the show, you could always check out our website, themoptopsandtheking.com. We also have an email address. You can reach us at stevechelmsford@yahoo.com, and we'd love to hear from you. Here's Paul McCartney from 1984 with No More Lonely Nights. I can-

Former Beatle Paul McCartney from 1984 with No More Lonely Nights. He was featured in his movie Give My Regards to Broad Street. The song hit number 6 on Billboard's Hot 100. I'm Steve Chelmsford. 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

0: Thank you. Thank you.
1: I think it's fantastic. You see, country music was always a part of the influence on my type of music anyway. It's a combination of country music and gospel and rhythm and blues all combined is what it really was. As a child, I was influenced by all of that.
2: You know, Elvis Presley had a great influence on me and my whole career, I guess. I remember being in Tucson, Arizona, in bed, sick with a chicken pox. And Elvis was coming through town, and all the newspapers were talking about this new kind of music and the movement that went along with it. And I watched this guy and heard him, and the thing that I got from him is you have to do it your own way. You have to be true to yourself. You can't copy anybody. And it was a lesson that stayed with me my entire life. It was something I really, really got, and I'm grateful to Elvis for.
3: That was the great John Denver talking about Elvis and how Elvis had a significant influence on John's career. Here is John Denver from 1971 with Take Me Home, Country Roads.

0: John Denver from 1971 with Take Me Home, Country Roads. It's all part of our 3 degrees separation of Elvis and the Beatles. Yes, John Denver was a fan, like all of us. Elvis had a tremendous influence on John Denver's career. They also have some other things in common. They both recorded for the same record label, RCA, and after Elvis's death, many members of Elvis's 70s band played with John Denver, including James Burton, Ronnie Tutt, Glenn Hardin, and Jerry Schiff. Before that, we heard from Elvis live on stage at Madison Square Garden on June 10th, 1972, with his cover of Proud Mary.
1: Hi there, this is Judy from Cape Town in South Africa. 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
3: It's the Beatles Minute with Dave Edwards.
4: Yes, this is Dave Edwards, and I've got just 60 seconds to tell you a little more about the four lads from Liverpool, England. The concert for Bangladesh, held in New York in 1971, was organised by George Harrison and Ravi Shankar. In 1978, Cynthia Lennon published a memoir entitled A Twist of Lennon. Dedicated to the memory of John Lennon by Yoko Ono, the Imagine Peace Tower, a white stone monument with the words Imagine Peace inscribed in 24 languages, is located near Reykjavik in Iceland. In 1985, Michael Jackson bought the Beatles song catalogue rights for an estimated $47 million. George Harrison married Patti Boyd in 1966, but the marriage ended in divorce in 1977. And that's it from this particular Beatles Minute.
3: That was the Beatles Minute with Dave Edwards.
5: Look at all the lovely people.
6: From Feature Story News in Washington, I'm Jagruti Dave. The United States Supreme Court has struck down U.S. President Donald Trump's executive order seeking to end birthright citizenship, ruling 6-3 that the Constitution guarantees automatic citizenship to virtually all children born on American soil. Kate Fisher is outside the Supreme Court in Washington and sent us this report.
7: This was kind of Donald Trump's signature policy. It's something he's campaigned on throughout his political career. And he made this executive order on the first day of his second term in office. Now we are at the final decision by the Supreme Court, and they have rejected his challenge to the right to immediate citizenship to babies born here on American soil by 6-3.
6: Qatar says US envoys Steve Witkoff and Jared Kushner are in Doha, but that no direct meeting with Iranian officials is currently scheduled, contradicting US President Donald Trump, who said on Monday that Tehran had requested face-to-face talks. The Qatari foreign minister says the American envoys will instead hold indirect discussions with the aim of fleshing out the details of a ceasefire agreed almost 2 weeks ago. Sir Keir Starmer says the UK has to be prepared for war to be able to deter potential enemies. The outgoing Prime Minister set out a £15 billion boost for defence spending, but acknowledged some road and energy projects would have to be scrapped to pay for it. The plan will see ageing naval destroyers replaced by cheaper ships, as well as a fleet of unmanned drone vessels. Critics say the government isn't spending enough on defence and more needs to be done to modernise the UK's armed forces. But the Prime Minister's confident his plan will keep the country safe.
8: The increase in defence spending that we put in place, announced last year already in place, which was the single biggest sustained increase since the 1980s, and the fact that this defence investment plan builds on that. And it's not just the amount of money, it is also the capabilities. We've learnt a lot from Ukraine, actually also from Iran as well, about the capability that is needed in order to confront countries like